0: And he'll foul one off, and it's 0-1. Suarez hitting .303 with two homers and eight RBI against the Rattlers. He's 2-for-5 with a home run against Torres this season. And he'll take a strike here, and it's quickly no balls and two strikes. So Aaron Hahn from the Timber Rattlers front office out talking to plate umpire John Miller between innings. Here's the 0-2. Swinging a ground ball, backhanded by Batante on one hop. He'll take it himself to the bag, and that's two outs. It doesn't take a weatherman to know there might be some weather on the way, but it is kind of swirling out and around, but I'm sure that there's some stuff popping up. There's that shot from our first base camera. Nice play by Batante. Gets the out, two away. Here's Luis Pino in his first appearance against the Rattlers. There's a breaking ball, strike, and a beauty, and it's 0-1. Yeah, those sky. I mean, we had sunny skies right up until we went on the air today. The wind was howling out during batting practice. There's a line drive to right center field for Pino. Ragsdale over to cut it off in the gap, and Pino will take a short turnaround first. And he's aboard with the two-out single for Peoria. But right about game time, we got some clouds rolling in. Lights are on. And everybody's concerned about the weather. I don't know. We got up to 90, I think, at one point today. Nobody was complaining about that, though. There's a ball up, 1-0. Nava had to come leaping out of his catcher's crouch to make the play on that one. Baez with that home run in the first to lead off the ball game. Rattlers gave up a leadoff home run to Chuck Davlin on Wednesday last week. A game the Rattlers came back and took a lead on, but then gave up a run in the sixth and a run in the seventh and wound up losing 4-3 on Wednesday. Swing and a miss. It's 1-1 to Baez. By the way, a couple of roster moves to announce today from the Milwaukee Brewers involving the Wisconsin Timber Rattlers. We'll get to it here. After this 1-1 pitch to Baez, instead it's a throw over first, so we'll give that those roster moves right now. Yorman Galindez bumped up to Biloxi. And joining the Timber Rattlers, Tanner Perry from the Wilson Warbirds. Here's the 1-1. Swing and a miss, 1-2. Galindez took the loss in that game last Wednesday, but boy, he has been slinging it pretty well and got the call up to Biloxi. Perry is a non-drafted free agent out of Illinois State, signed last year by the Brewers, made his pro debut with Wilson this year, and he has joined the Rattlers today, available if needed. Torres on the 1-2, runner at first on the move, swinging a foul back, and it's still one ball and two strikes to Baez. Top of 2, 1-0 Peoria. Back to first goes Pino. The 1-2, Torres to Baez. Got him swinging. Got him to chase one away at 96. And that's Frosty K number 4, sponsored by Wendy's, for Wandy Torres. No runs, a hit, one left. Inning and a half in the books. It's 1-0 Peoria on the Timber Rattlers Broadcast Network.
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0: Striker Fajardo got the first two outs in the first inning, but gave up a single and two walks to load him up before getting the final out. Now facing Luis Castillo, who comes up empty on a swing and a miss, and it's 0-1. Bottom two, 1-0 Peoria on the strength of the leadoff home run by Baez in the first. Castillo chases one down in the dirt, and it is 0-2 on the slider from Fajardo. Castillo on the 0-2, takes in the dirt, one ball, two strikes. Castillo did something on Tuesday last week in Great Lakes that hadn't been done in 18 years. Here's the 1-2, takes outside, 2-2. Blake Ochoa hit a pinch-hit home run for the Rattlers back in 2008. We had not had a pinch-hit home run until that home run by Castillo last Tuesday. Down low, three balls and two strikes to Castillo. Of course, well, first the 3-2 pitch. Swinging a high pop-up. The wind is going to blow this one out of play. And it's still 3-2. Now, keep in mind, at the minor league level, there aren't a lot of pinch hitters anymore. I mean, the Rattlers have gone years where they've only had, like, 10 or fewer pinch hit plate appearances. Castillo called strike three. Castillo on the check swing, but it's a called third strike. Might have been a little bit low, but Castillo, by turning into that one, I think made that one look a little better than it was. So strikeout number two for Fajardo, and here comes Luis and Alastre. Alastre will take a strike on the outside corner, and it's 0-1. Alastre had a big two-run triple for the Rattlers in that Great Lakes series. Takes way inside, and it's 1-1. Yeah, nowadays you don't get a lot of pinch hits or pinch hitters in the Midwest League. Here's the 1-1. Swinging a high fly ball on the infield. Near first on the dirt cutout, it's going to be Gervich. And there are two gone here in the Rattlers' second, with Wisconsin trailing 1-0. A lot of that has to do with, you know, player development. Sometimes you're going to have a lefty-lefty matchup, and you're not going to send a pinch hitter out there. There's a swing and a foul off by Nava. Now, in a late close game that means making the playoffs or winning a playoff series, you better believe there would be a pinch hitter. No balls, two strikes to Nava. Ground ball to the right side and through, a base hit. Nava got it past McGee, and the Rattlers get a two-out single for the second inning in a row. Oh, That is the fine line of minor league baseball.

0: Calvo stopped at third. I was checking to see on the throw in. It's going to be a double for Ragsdale, and the Rattlers with second and third and two out for Dinges. That ball fair inside the line. It took a kick off the auxiliary scoreboard and came right up to Suarez. Nava running on contact. Stumbled a little bit coming in. He slid going into third base. I was looking at Nick Stanley sending Nava, and then I went to check on the play in right field to see where the throw was, and then Nava was still at third base. I did not see him slide to get in there. Here's Dinges, and he'll take a strike, and it's 0-1. So Ragsdale with the double sets the Rattlers up for a two-out rally here. Tying run at third, lead run at second. Dinges at the plate on an 0-1 count. Down in the dirt, and it's 1-1. Ragsdale with his eighth double of the season. Puts any more in play like that, he's going to want to talk to you before every game there, Jonathan. The 1-1 to Dinges. Swing and a changeup and a slider, excuse me, and it's 1-2. Took a lot off that one, and Dinges way out in front of it. The 1-2. Off the outside corner on a check swing. He held up, and it's 2 balls and 2 strikes. Fisher waiting on deck. You know he wants another shot here at Fajardo. As the rain is starting to fall a little bit here at the ballpark, Fajardo steps off. He's back on, ready to go, and the 2-2 pitch. Swing and a miss, strike three, Fajardo. 96 up in the zone, and he gets out of it. Rattlers get a couple of two-out hits, but Strand two in scoring position. 1-0 Peoria going to the third on the Timber Rattlers Broadcast Network.
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0: 1-0 Chiefs as we go to the top of the third inning. Another conversation involving the weather between the umpires, Aaron Hahn and Jordan Gretzlock. And hey, by the way, the Shantymen auction for the jerseys is coming up right now. Scan that QR code, get your bid in on the Shantymen jerseys. The Rattlers will be wearing those on Friday for the game between the Rattlers, or I should say, the Lake Winnebago Shantymen and the Peoria Chiefs. Top of three, Rattlers down 1-0. Stepping in to call the next couple of innings is Jonathan Tim.
5: All right, thank you, Chris. Jack Gervich in the lefty box, and Wandy Torres, the toss, a high chopper. Wandy Torres will let it come back to earth, has to hurry, but throws to first in time. A good play from Torres off the mound, and there's one

0: away here in the top of three. Third inning, and you can check out Brews at Third next time you're here at Neuroscience Group Field, a great place located on the third base concourse for fans of legal drinking age to hang out, watch the game, and try beers from Knuth, McFleshman's, Hop Yard, and Badger State Brewing. As Jalen Flores steps in, he'll take a strike, and it's 0-1. Flores popped out to second base his last time up. Josh Cross on deck. As Torres, the kick and the 0-1 is sailed out high and deep to right, the wind pushing it foul towards the grass seating area, and it's going to be 0-2 the count. The Midwest League Report is presented by Sports Medicine Center. We'll recap some of the scores we saw on Sunday. Obviously, Wisconsin and Great Lakes getting rained out, but the Chiefs, they stole a game from Cedar Rapids. Josh Cross hit a big home run as the 0-2 pitch is skied deep to right towards foul territory. Wind pushing it to the wall, and it's going to be unplayable for Luis Castillo, who chased it for as long as he could. And it's 0-2 still. Beloit finished their series with Quad Cities, claiming that game 8-2. Quad Cities now 19-23 on the season. South Bend Cubs, they prevailed over the West Michigan Whitecaps in the finale 5-4. 0-2 the count. Jalen Flores waiting the 0-2 pitch from Wandy Torres. Up and in at 95. It's 1-2 the count. With one away here in the top of the third, it's 1-0 Chiefs. The Fort Wayne Tin Caps slammed the door on the Dayton Dragons on Sunday. Torres winds and deals. Fouled off right side again. Clay Edmondson earned his 10th save of the year for Fort Wayne. 10. That is insane compared to the competition in terms of closers in the Midwest League this year. Another 1-2 pitch. And it's lined into left, a base hit, just past the reach of Andrew Fisher. Flores rounding first. He thought about second, lost his helmet in the process, but he'll retrieve, and it's one away for Josh Cross. Again, the wind blowing very strong towards right field. Fourth hit of the day for Peoria. And the pitch just missed outside at 81, 1-0 the count. The Lake County Captains crushed the Lansing Lugnuts 10-0 on Sunday. Captains playing some nice ball lately, 6-4 in their last 10 as this one skied foul. Out of play, Dinges gave it a look, and it's 1-1. Cross went down looking back in the first inning. Swinging, beg pardon, was jammed up in the handles. Homered off Torres earlier this year, and Wandy will look for a friendly ground ball here with a runner at first. The 1-1, aired out to right, foul again. So those were all of Sunday's scores throughout the Midwest League. We'll talk about everything that's going on tonight later on as Josh Cross steps in with a 1-2 count. Good stuff so far today from Torres, shaking off the leadoff home run rather efficiently as he tosses back to first to keep Flores honest. This inning was started off by a high chopper from Jack Gervich. Torres was able to take care of the play in the infield. And one on after the Flores single. The 1-2, swing and a miss, strike three. Another Wendy's Frosty K for Wandy Torres. That's his fifth. If the Rattlers strike out 10 Chiefs, fans can receive a free Frosty treat at participating Wendy's locations throughout the state of Wisconsin. Cade McGee now, who was hit by a pitch back in the first. With two outs, in there for a strike. Low and inside, and he buckled up McGee. 20 runs batted in for Cade McGee. Torres the 0-1. Breaking ball right down the middle, and it's nothing and two. Boy, Wandy has been putting it right where it needs to be. Comparing him to Joiker Fajardo, Fajardo came into this game without walking a rattler through 10 innings. He walked a pair in the first. As the 0-2 pitch is fouled off, it'll remain 0-2. Whereas Torres, sure, he gave up the home run, and he hit Cade McGee. But you don't use four pitches in most hit batters. Nothing in two with a runner at first. 1-0 Chiefs in the top of the third. Here's the pitch. Right down the middle, but low. And McGee did not chase. Yeah, right at the knees. Nava tried to bring it back up and frame it. No call from John Miller. 1-2. Here's the pitch. Now up well inside, and it gets by. It just missed McGee, and now rounding second. Holding up at second is Jalen Flores. And the wild pitch puts a runner in scoring position for Peoria. I'm surprised it didn't hit McGee with how well inside it was. He didn't try too hard to dodge it. But Torres with some intense velocity today. Even count, two away. Torres looking back at the runner in scoring position. It's Flores, and here's the pitch. Fouled off to the net.
1: Try again.
0: Torres' consistency has been key, especially in velocity. He's been anywhere from 94 to 97 with his fastball today. Two and two again. Here it comes. And a swing and a fly ball to the left, but playable for Adam Shesky, who has to make the catch at hip height, but the side is retired. Rattlers strand a Chief in scoring position, and we head to the bottom of the third. It's 1-0 Peoria on the Timber Rattlers Broadcast Network.
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0: Well, they're tossing t-shirts in the bottom of the third inning. 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Some active military members and veterans throwing shirts into the crowd. Thank you for your sacrifices to make this country the greatest on earth. Special shout out to my dad, Patrick Tim, who also served in the military. Andrew Fisher will face Joiker Fajardo to start the bottom of the third with the Chiefs leading 1-0. And he went around, says base umpire Robert Bonet, for strike one. being in the dugout before the game, Fisher was the first to say, I'm excited to face Fajardo, as he hacks and misses, and it's nothing ensue. And he was kind of nudging at Adam Chesky and Josiah Ragsdale, because Fajardo has had the Rattlers' number both times this season. Trying to change that today, as the 0-2 pitch is going to miss low and inside. And again, Fajardo had not walked a Rattler in his first 10 and two-thirds. But that changed in the first inning as Fisher flies one foul over the net. 1-2. Fisher certainly meeting the hype that was tied to him going into the season, and that's been carrying into the first 2 months of the season as the 1-2 is outside. We're even starting to see the speed of Fisher start to unlock. And the 2-2 misses, and now it's a full count. It's not so much feast or famine for Fisher. He's starting to hit with consistency. Had that single back in the first, and his batting average is at 271, and he'll foul another pitch off. Josh Adam Chesky, speaking of whom, on deck. And Fisher skies one high and deep to right, back at the wall, and it's gonna fly. Another bomb for Andrew Fisher, his 14th of the season. Got out of here at 109 miles an hour. And Andrew Fisher continuing to turn heads all across minor league baseball.
1: What was really impressive about that home run, and there's a lot to be impressed with, that was against that wind that has just turned and is howling in right now. 392, clearing it to 380 landing.
0: We're tied at one apiece as Adam Chesky takes a strike. Two hits today now for Fisher. Both have been to right field, but that one cleared everything. And Adam Chesky takes outside. It's 1-1. Fisher really led the charge in the first inning with his two-out single. As the 1-1 is lined foul to the net, and it's 1-2. But Adam Chesky and Batanti put together some good plate appearances themselves. Rattlers have stranded the maximum in scoring position through the first two innings, but here they cash in one swing. The 1-2 is right down the middle, and Adam Chesky is rung up looking, and there's one away here in the bottom of the third. And it's going to take a wizard to stop Andrew Fisher, and calling all wizards for Saturday's game, Harry Potter theme night, and we're having a jersey auction for that, similar to the Shantymen. Fans can watch the Rattlers perform and compete on Harry Potter Day, featuring custom uniforms. Scan the QR code as the auction ends May 31st. Batanti is going to take ball one. Looked like a warning from John Miller to Joiker Fajardo before stepping back behind the plate. And Batanti hits one high and deep to left center, and it's going to fall on the warning track. A great swing and a great drive, but Cameron Nickens was there at the dirt, and there's now two away here in the bottom of the third.
1: Jonathan, I'm going to jump in because I should have told you this. The Harry Potter jersey auction ends on Tuesday next week, the 2nd. The Shantymen jersey auction ends on the 31st. I didn't put that on the reader today, so that's all on me.
0: Oh, it's all good. Thank you for the correction, Chris.
1: Yep. I'm teaching you how to admit your mistakes here, too. So.
0: Daniel Dickinson takes ball one. We'll get back to the Midwest League report presented by Sports Medicine Center as that one's outside. It's 2-0 to Danny D. They're in the bottom of the ninth in Lansing. Well, they were in the bottom of the ninth before the Lugnuts walked it off. 2-1, they defeat West Michigan as Dickinson lines one hopper through the six hole and a base hit to left. How about Daniel Dickinson, who got on base pretty frequently in that Great Lakes series? And the inning will proceed, and Luis Castillo will take a turn. They're in the bottom of the fifth in Beloit, where the Captains have a 3-2 lead over the Skycarp. They're halfway home in Dayton, the Loons boasting a 4-0 lead. First, Castillo will step off and adjust his helmet. They're in the bottom of the third in Iowa, where the River Bandits are taking on the Colonels. 5-2 Quad Cities over Cedar Rapids. The pitch to Castillo, down and in, and it's 1-0 with one on and two out in a 1-1 game. And the South Bend Cubs won their 26th game of the year over the Fort Wayne Tin Caps. 5-2 the final in that one. Oh, they've got him in a rundown. Dickinson going to try to last as long as he can, and the tag is made by the first baseman, Gurich. And the inning is over. So Luis Castillo will take his turn next inning. It'll go as a cunt stealing for Dickinson. But Andrew Fisher strikes again. 14 home runs this year for the Brewers' first-round draft pick. It's 1-1 Rattlers and Chiefs here on the Timber Rattlers Broadcast Network.
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0: Time for the top of the fourth inning. Deadlocked at one apiece here at Neuroscience Group Field. The 12th meeting of the season between the Wisconsin Timber Rattlers and the Peoria Chiefs. And it'll be the second meeting of the day between Juan Binchot, the leadoff hitter, and the Rattlers starting pitcher, Juan De Torres. Lefty-on-lefty action here, and this one is blooped into shallow infield towards second base, Daniel Dickinson making the catch for out number one here in the top of the fourth inning. Well, you won't want to miss Sunday's game here at Neuroscience Group Field because it's Jacob Mizorowski Bobblehead Day presented by Steinhovels. The first 1,000 fans or those with a specific ticket package will receive a Jacob Mizorowski bobblehead. One of the hottest names in all of baseball, if not the hottest, as Cameron Nickens takes inside to Torres, and it's 1-0. Mention it's going to take a wizard to stop Andrew Fisher, as the 1-0 pitch is inside. 2 balls, no strikes to Nickens. Vice versa, it's going to take something like that to hit off of Jacob Mizorowski. As the 2-0 pitch from Torres is low, 3-0 the count. Or Nickens, rather, struck out looking back in the second to start things off. We'll get to the Brewers Farm Reports in a second as the pitch is outside, or no, in there for a strike. Outside part of the plate. Good frame from Nava as well. Brewers Farm Report presented by Greenstone Farm Credit Services. Let's take a look at some of yesterday's action. After this 3-1, down low in the dirt, ball four. Cameron Nickens draws the walk. And there's one away here, or one on with one away here in the top of the fourth. Jose Suarez will step in. Brewers had a very solid 5-1 win yesterday. Speaking of Miz, 12 strikeouts. Allowed one run and two hits over seven innings with just one walk. As the first pitch to Suarez is inside for ball one. Five wins now for Miz this season, and the Crew is in first place by 2.5 games. They're facing the Cardinals as well. This one skied into left field, and losing it's Adam Chesky, but it won't matter. It's over the wall and out of here. A two-run home run for Jose Suarez. That's going to be his sixth of the year, and his second home run of the year against Wandy Torres. It's now 3-1 Peoria Chiefs. Both teams just trading punches with a home run swing, not just today, but all season long. 34 home runs against each other, 15th for the Chiefs against the Rattlers, and they're 62nd on the year. That'll bring up Luis Pino. One away here in the top of the fourth. And Torres, his pitch is outside. It's 1-0. The Nashville Sounds were off Monday, but they lost 2-0 to Durham on Sunday. This one skied into center. Ragsdale will go back just a tad. A few steps later, he's there to make the catch. And out number two. Second time through the order for Wandy Torres as we go back to the top. It's going to be Jesus Baez with two away. Bulls scored on two unearned runs to take the win and held Nashville to five hits. Double A Biloxi, they were off on Monday, but they beat the Birmingham Biscuits. Or Montgomery Biscuits, big pardon. Birmingham, the Barons, beat them 7-5. As the first pitch to Baez is down low for ball one. Eduardo Garcia hit a three-run home run in the bottom of the sixth inning to put Biloxi up 5-4. Here's the pitch to Baez, and that's outside. Two balls and no strikes. Baez 1-for-2 today with that leadoff home run. Jeremy Vargas had three RBI for Biloxi in the game. The 2-0 outside, two balls, one strike. The Wilson Warbirds, they split a doubleheader with Delmarva on Sunday. They won game one, 7-6 in extra innings, but Delmarva won game two, 4-3. A couple of nail biters there as ball four is issued to Jesus Baez, and there's one on with two out here in the bottom, or top of the fourth, rather. 3-1 Chiefs off the two-run home run from Jose Suarez. Baez aboard. That'll bring up Jack Gervich. Gervich singled in the third and singled in the first. Grounded to Torres in the third. And the pitch is going to just miss the outside corner. 1-0 now. In the Complex League, the Brewers won 6-1 on the road against the Royals yesterday. Luis Peña, good to hear him back in order again. As the pitch just missed, it's 2-0 now to Gervich. Continuing his rehab assignments, went 2-for-4 with a triple, scored a pair of runs. And the 2-0 is line foul, third base side. Gervich chasing the outside fastball from Torres. Jonathan Rangel drove in a pair for the ACL Brewers. And that's everything you need to know about recent action in the Brewers Farm Report presented by Greenstone Farm Credit Services as Gervich lines one to center, a base hit, heading for third, Baez. And the throw is cut off by Luis Alastre. So runners at the corners as Gervich has his second hit of the night. And the inning proceeds. It was started off with a Juan Bin Cho A little flare to seconds. And after Cameron Nickens drew the walk, Jose Suarez went yard for the two-run home run. And now back-to-back base runners warrants a quick trip to the mound presented by Quick Trip. Andrick Nava. Good to see him back in a Timber Rattler uniform here at Neuroscience Group Field. There's some activity going on in the Timber Rattler bullpen. Looks like Yerlin Rodriguez is getting loose. And Jalen Flores is stepping in. First and third with two out here in the top of the fourth. Torres looking at Gervich, and this one's on the ground to short. Alastre will go to Dickinson, 6-4, and the inning is over. Peoria gets two more, though, off one swing from Suarez. We head to the bottom of the fourth. It's the Chiefs 3, the Rattlers 1 on the Timber Rattlers Broadcast Network.
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0: Bottom of the order set to square up with Joiker Fajardo here in the bottom of the fourth inning. Chiefs lead 3-1 over the Wisconsin Timber Rattlers. And Luis Castillo will have a clean slate of balls and strikes as the first pitch is in there. It's 0-1. His at-bat was interrupted by Daniel Dickinson, who was caught stealing to end the fourth inning as Castillo grounds one to first. Easy play for Gervich. He'll step on the bag for out number one. Those cars driving by on I-41 better beware of another Fisher swing, but they also better beware of the I-41 showdown. See the future stars of baseball. The Fond du Lac Dock Spiders out of the Northwoods League facing the Green Bay Rockers, also in the Northwoods Summer Collegiate Woodbat League. Tickets just $5. Game on June 2nd, next Tuesday, as Alastre grounds one in time. Wow, what a play from the shortstop, Jalen Flores, who had to hustle to get the speedy Luis Alastre. So two quick outs as we go to the Greenstone Farm Credit Services Brewers Farm Report. With two away for Andrick Nava. We'll start in Arizona. They're warming things up between the Cubs and Brewers as Nava takes low for ball one. Joiker Fajardo still in the game here in the bottom of the fourth inning. The Wilson Warbirds have sprung forward to a 4-1 lead. They're heading to the bottom of the ninth against the Myrtle Beach Pelicans as the 1-0 is low. Nava had a single to right field back in the second. A delayed start between the Columbus Clinkstones and Biloxi Shuckers as Nava goes opposite field down the left field line for a base hit. Andrick Nava. How do you do? He's got a two-hit day in the nine spots, and the inning continues, and to the top of the order we go. Good piece of hitting there on your screen, as you can see, as Nava just pushed one down the line. Past the reach of Baez. That one was supposed to start at 6:06 Central Time. But we will wait as Ragsdale takes a strike. It's 0-1. They're in the bottom of the fourth in Nashville. The Gwinnett Skippers, or Stripers rather, playing the Nashville Sounds. 4-3, Nashville in front as Ragsdale hacks and misses, and it's quickly 0-2. And the Brewers, they took a 1-0 lead on the St. Louis Cardinals. Three different levels playing Cardinals affiliates as Ragsdale swings and misses, and the inning is over. Rattlers strand a two-out base runner, and to the fifth inning we go. It's still the Chiefs 3, the Rattlers 1 on the Timber Rattlers Broadcast Network.
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0: It's 3-1 Chiefs over the Rattlers here at Neuroscience Group Field, where props and baseballs are flying through the air. And inside the Lamers Bus Lines broadcast booth, Chris Merring is back on the air.
1: 3-1, Peoria leads it. Rattlers with 6 hits, but 5 of them have come after there were 2 outs. And 5 of the 6 hits tonight have come with nobody on base for the Rattlers. Torres back to the mound. 71 pitches, 47 strikes. He's going to face Josh Cross here, whom he has struck out twice. And there's a ground ball foul up the third baseline. It's 0-1. Rattlers got it back to even on the Fisher home run in the third, but Chiefs took that 3-1 lead on the two-run homer in the fourth. Swinging a foul off by Cross. Jonathan was talking about lots of home runs in this series. 19 for the Rattlers, 15 for the Chiefs in the first 12 meetings of the season between these two teams. And we've got 6 more in this series, starting tomorrow with a doubleheader. Here's the 0-2, and Torres misses up. It's 1-2. Rattlers did win big on Saturday in Great Lakes. Here's the 1-2. Just a little bit in. 2-2, but the Rattlers wound up leaving 16 runners on base against the Loons on Saturday. They were 4-16 with runners in scoring position. The 2-2 to Cross, and that's a called third strike on the outside corner, and that is Frosty K number 6, sponsored by Wendy's. And Torres has 3 of those Wendy's Frosty K's against Cross. We're four strikeouts away from free Frosty Treats at participating Wendy's locations tomorrow if the Rattlers can get to 10. Here comes Cade McGee. He has been hit by a pitch, and he has flown out to center. And he will take a breaking ball that misses away. And it's 1-0. McGee, a .226 hitter on the season. We'll swing and pop that one up. Playable. Alastre on the infield dirt at shortstop is underneath it to make the catch. And there are two gone. Hey, the Green and Gold Charity Softball game is coming to Neuroscience Group Field. It's going to be Friday Night Lights, 7:05. Micah Parsons, Jordan Love all set to bring you a lot of fun on the Green and Gold Charity Softball game coming up on Friday, June 5th. Tickets available from the Timber Rattlers ticket office. Here's Juan Bencho. Cho will take a strike on the outside corner. It's 0-1. Cho is 0-2. He has struck out and popped out today. The wind, which was howling in at times, there's a swing and a miss, and it's 0-2. And also bringing some drops of rain and some threatening clouds. It's slacking off a little bit. The rain has stopped for now as the 0-2 from Torres to Cho. Got a foul tip. Nava unable to hang on. And the every half-inning meeting between Jordan Gretzlock and Aaron Hahn with the umpiring crew, that has stopped. Thank goodness. The 0-2 pitch to Cho from Torres. Tapped foul up the first baseline, and it's still no balls and two strikes. Rattlers' fifth inning will be Dinges, Fisher, and Adam Chesky. So they'll have 2, 3, and 4 coming up. They do have Fajardo's pitch count up to 70. Torres is up to 82 right now. And his 83rd pitch of the night on the way to Cho. And it's a little bit low. One ball, two strikes. Brewers took that lead against the Cardinals on a Jake Bowers home run. Here's the 1-2. Inside, it got him. And Cho is in some pain. Athletic trainer Killy Gilbert heading out. Coming down from third is Roberto Espinoza. That one got the left forearm of Cho. At 92, this came bearing in on Cho, and he couldn't get out of the way. So it's the second hit batsman from Torres today, and he's going to bring up Cam Nickens as Cho is going to get a little hand from the crowd here and head down to first base. Top of 5, 3-1 Peoria. Torres trying to hold it right there and let the Rattler bats get working in the bottom of the fifth. Cho will run. Sometimes you wonder why he's running. But he does have 16 stolen bases in 20 attempts. And here comes Pat McGuff, Rattlers pitching coach, out for a quick trip to the mound. Talk with Wandy Torres, brought to you by Quick Trip. Tell you what, that's one thing we miss in Michigan, at least where we were at. Chandler Welch got a little slap in the face to get ready as he is warming up in the Rattlers bullpen there. Hey, anything to get you going. Yeah, we don't have any Quick Trips over. We had an Admiral gas station that was maybe a little sketchy. Nothing like Quick Trip. Here's Nickens. Runner goes. The pitch is swung and flown into left center field. That is going to drop for a base hit. Cho is up and running for third after diving in head first. Throwback to first. They've got the runner there. No! Heads up, cutoff, and then Vitante looking at Robert Bonet on that play at first base. Rattlers deked Cho into sliding into that base at second by Dickinson. Adam Chesky's throw came in to third, and Fisher threw back to first. And the first base low angle shows he just got that right hand in. So it's a base hit. Runners at the corners for Suarez with two outs. And the pitch is inside a ball. It's 1-0. Boy, that play could have turned about seven different ways. Majority of them in favor of the Rattlers. There's a blooper to shallow right center field, and that's a broken bat single for Suarez. Around to third, the throw is cut off by Alastre. But taking third is Nickens, and in with an RBI two-out single is Suarez. And the Chiefs have broken two bats in the last two balls put in play, and they have scored a run to make it 4-1. Boy, that legitimately sawed off the bat of Suarez, but he now has three RBI tonight. Pino takes inside. We are at the top of the hour. We're going to get you a legal ID in here in a moment. As Pino, who is 1-for-2, waits on this 1-0 from Torres. And it's a little flip over to first. Now, Pat McGuff was off this weekend. Will Schaerholtz and Dalton Stombaugh handling the pitchers on the weekend. Pat was at the Indy 500. And I asked him how it was. He said it has to be seen to be believed is what I got from him. It's a once-in-a-lifetime experience, and I mean, it looks great on television. I can only imagine what it looks like in person. Torres on the 1-0 to Pino. Swing and a miss, and it's one ball and one strike. Again, the Rattlers have put runners on with two outs but haven't been able to cash in anything, and the Chiefs doing that here in the fifth inning to make it 4-1. The runner from first stops and starts, ground ball to short. Alastre is going to go the short way to second. They will force Suarez there to end the inning, but the Chiefs get a run on two hits and strand two. Halfway home, it's 4-1 Peoria, back after a timeout and station identification on the Timber Rattlers Broadcast Network.
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1: Marco Dinges sends the first pitch high to left field, and unable to spot it is going to be Nickens, but it is a home run for Marco Dinges. Well, Adam Chesky didn't see the home run off the bat of Suarez back in the third. And now Nickens can't see. Didn't just hit one out at 110 miles an hour on a very large launch angle. Dinges with his seventh home run of the season, and the Rattlers have pulled it within 4-2 here in the bottom of the fifth inning. Did you see that one, Jonathan? Or did you lose it too?
0: Well, I saw it, but then I saw Cameron Nickens running in on it, and I was doubting myself, but by then I had lost flight of the ball. It was hit so high.
1: It is a fair ball. It cleared the left field lofts out there. You could just see the white streaking through the picture. So the Rattlers get a leadoff home run in the fifth from Dinges, Wisconsin's 20th home run against Peoria this season, and their 56th of the year. Fisher down in the count, 0-2. Taps it foul up the first baseline. Fisher is 2-for-2. He's got a single and a solo home run in the third. That's Julie spinning the dials back at the WOSH studios, by the way. We are coming to you from the Lamers Bus Lines broadcast booth. We're also on the spot. Green Bay 32 tonight. 4-2 Chiefs lead it. And Fisher takes the ball low. It's one ball and two strikes. I mean, that wind has shifted once again, and it's blowing in from center as the 1-2 to Fisher. Swing and a miss, strike three, and Fajardo gets his sixth strikeout, and there's one away in the sixth, or in the fifth. You know, Jesus Madei has been on a nine-game RBI streak that came to an end just recently for Biloxi, but we've got another giveaway extending our Jesus Madei giveaway streak. He had a bobblehead on the last homestand. On the next homestand, on June 12th, it'll be a Jesus Madei jersey giveaway presented by Bolt. That's the Granjeros jersey that Madei wore last year. One ball, one strike to Adam Chesky. He has walked and struck out, and he'll take a strike on the outside corner, and it's 1-2. 4-2, Peoria leads the Rattlers. Four home runs tonight. Solo shots by Baez for the Chiefs, Fisher and Dinges for the Rattlers, and a two-run homer for Suarez. Here's the 2-2 pitch to Adam Chesky, and Josh takes up and away, and it's 3-2. . 81 pitches for Fajardo. There is one out, nobody on, and the 3-2 pitch, and Adam Chesky fouls one to the backstop. It's still 3-2. Chiefs do have activity in their bullpen. Chandler Welch is continuing to loosen in the Rattlers' pen as Adam Chesky pulls one foul up the first baseline. I think that's Gerardo Salas loosening in the Chiefs bullpen. And it is. The 3-2. Adam Chesky sends one to left over his Nickens, and that's going to be a foul ball against the sidewall. And it's still 3-2. Adam Chesky will pick up his bat. He is back in and ready to go. He's building up that pitch count for Fajardo at the very least. And the 3-2 here, and he went around on a pitch in the dirt for strike three, and that's back-to-back strikeouts for Fajardo to give him seven. So Eric Batanti will now bat. Batanti hit a ball to left that on any other day would have been a home run. Back in the third inning here, he just had it die short of the warning track. And one out shy of qualifying for the win, Fajardo is going to get the hook here. from Roberto Espinoza, but Fajardo, the number 12 prospect in the Cardinals organization, did what he was asked to do on a tough night to pitch. I mean, we've had at times some pretty impressive rain that has kind of slackened on and off. The wind has been really difficult today, but he is going to leave, and it's going to be Gerardo Salas coming on to replace Fajardo, who goes 4 2/3 innings, allowing 2 runs while scattering 7 hits. Both runs they allowed were solo home runs, walked 2 and struck out 7. And Fajardo did that all on 85 pitches, 52 strikes. So Gerardo Salas is going to get the call here out of the Chiefs bullpen. And Salas making his 14th appearance, 2-2 with a 6.04 earned run average, 25 and a third innings pitched, 9 walks and 19 strikeouts. Salas against Wisconsin this season in 3 games is 0-1 with a blown save. He's given up 7 runs on 8 hits with 3 walks and 5 strikeouts. And Salas, with that unique leg kick, is back with the Chiefs this year after spending last year with Peoria. And he is going to face Batanti here. Batanti 0-2 with 2 walks and a strikeout in 4 plate appearances against Gerardo Salas. Salas, 23 years old, out of Mexico, an international free agent in 2019 by the Cardinals. All set to go here, and the first pitch with 2 outs and nobody on is going to get the outside corner on a changeup, and it's 0-1. Starting Batanti on a changeup. That's an interesting decision. The 0-1 in a 4-2 Peoria lead. Batanti on a check swing, held up, and it's 1-1. That one caught the corner at the knees, and it's 1-2. See if the Rattlers can get a little 2-out rally going here. The 1-2, Batanti outside from Salas, and it's 2-2. See, Garrett Mitchell just hit a 3-run homer. Is that what I just saw? Brewers are now up 6-0 on the Cardinals in the bottom of the 5th inning. 2-2 pitch. There's a called third strike, and Batanti knew it, and the inning comes to an end on 3 straight strikeouts after the leadoff home run by Marco Dinges. Going to the 6th, Peoria 4 and the Rattlers 2 on the Timber Rattlers Broadcast Network.
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1: Chandler Welch is on the mound for the Wisconsin Timber Rattlers as we go to the top of the sixth inning. He'll face the top of the Chiefs order in Baez Gervich.

0: pitched with 14 walks and 24 strikeouts. Last time out for Welch. Picked up the win at Great Lakes on the 21st with 3 2/3 scoreless innings. He's going to pitch to Gervich here, and Gervich is going to take a ball, and it's 1-0. Gervich is 2-for-3 with a couple of singles. Sixth innings here, time for this date in Timber Rattlers history. Gervich fouls that one off, and it's even at 1-1. May 26, 1996, the Rattlers won 6-1 at Beloit. Rob Wooten tossed a complete game and struck out 8. His record after that win, 6-0. The 1-1 to Gervich. It's going to miss a little bit outside, and it's 2-1. May 26, 2002, the Rattlers won 4-3 in 11 innings at Michigan against the Battle Cats. Here's the 2-1 from Welch. Swinging a hot shot foul up the first baseline. Dan Floyd drove in the go-ahead run with a bunt single in the 11th. The Rattlers had rallied from an early 3-0 deficit. Dan Head, 3 scoreless innings of relief for the win. Got a little tight in the bottom of the 11th, though, against the Battle Cats. The 2-2. Swing and a miss, strike 3, and that's a frosty K for Chandler Welch, brought to you by Wendy's, his first and the Rattlers' 7th. A hit and 2 walks in the bottom of the 11th loaded the bases for the Battle Cats before Michael Keston got the final out of the game. Star Wars Night, presented by Stacy Hennessy, is coming to the ballpark on June 13th. Star Wars jerseys coming up when the Rattlers are home against the Great Lakes Loons. That's June 13th, Saturday night. No better way to spend a Saturday night. Star Wars fireworks, jerseys. That is a high fly ball to left for Jalen Flores, and that's going to go. That is a home run for Flores on a 1-0 pitch. And it is now 5-2 Peoria on their third home run of the game. That one on the inside corner to Flores, and he turned on it and hit it at almost 102 miles an hour out for a home run. See this turn? He got around and got it out. Boy, you would never guess that the wind is blowing in the way the ball is flying out tonight. 5-2 Peoria in the sixth, and here's Josh Cross. And he's going to line one to center field, but there is Josiah Ragsdale, and that is that with that. But another two-out rally for Peoria gets them another run. Chiefs out in front of the Rattlers, 5-2, going to the Woodman's Market home run inning when we come back on the Timber Rattlers Broadcast Network.
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0: Bottom six coming up.

0: Fans here, they want to see a Rattler rally, and they want to see a home run in the Woodmen's Market home run inning. Our contestant today is Colin Schramm of Sheboygan. If a Rattler homers in the sixth inning here, it's a $100 gift card from Woodmen's Market for Colin Schramm of Sheboygan. Daniel Dickinson will lead it off for the Rattlers. 1-for-2 with a single and a ground out. He was up with two outs and the bases loaded in the first inning and hit a ball at almost 102 miles an hour, but it was a one-hopper right to Gervich at first base for the final out. Salas gets a swing and a miss at a pitch up in the zone, and it's 0-2 to Dickinson. Rattlers down 5-2 in the bottom of the sixth inning. Dickinson, Castillo, and Alastre, 6, 7, and 8 coming up in the order here, and the 0-2 is up and away, and it's 1-2. Again, the Rattlers have had base runners today. They've had 7 hits and a couple of walks. But the only runs have scored on leadoff homers. Here's the pitch, and Dickinson takes a called third strike, and Salas has come out of the Peoria bullpen and struck out the first two batters he has faced. You'll never strike out when you want to get some Timber Rattlers gear from the Snake Pit Team Store. Open 24 hours a day online when you take a look there at Utter Tuggers, Granjeros, frozen pizzas, brats, Timber Rattlers merchandise, even some Shantyman and Fox's stuff. Castillo checked his swing on a pitch that missed, and it's 1-0. Check out that Snake Pit Team Store for all the latest merchandise from the Wisconsin Timber Rattlers. Here's the 1-0. In there, a strike, and it's 1-1 to Castillo. Castillo 0-for-2 with a strikeout and a groundout. Got one more entry for this date in Timber Rattlers history. Going back to 2012, the championship season of the Rattlers. Here's the 1-1. Castillo takes a breaking ball that missed, and it's 2-1. Greg Hopkins was 3-for-6 with 2 homers, a double, and 6 RBI. Jason Rogers 4-for-5 with 3 runs and 3 RBI as the Rattlers won 11-3 at Peoria. Castillo lays off the changeup again, and it's 3-1 from Salas. He cut at a fastball and came up empty, and it's full now, 3-2. Castillo has homered against Salas this season. Here on the 3-2 pitch, he will send one high and foul to left, out of play. Rattlers will need a win to stay 2 games back of the Cubs. South Bend won at home over Fort Wayne today, as Jonathan reported earlier. 5-2, South Bend got out to the early lead and just kind of cruised on home to the victory. 3-2 pitch. Castillo takes outside for ball 4, and the Rattlers have a base runner here with 1 away in the 6th. And up steps Luian Alastre. Peoria came in. They had won 4 in a row against the Cedar Rapids Colonels at home. They are 4 games under 500 coming into play today. And that's going to be on the outside corner to Alastre, the switch hitter batting for the left side here against the right-hand tossing Salas. 5-2, Peoria leads it. It was a 1-1 game after Fisher's home run in the 3rd. Alastre high chopper. Salas fields and only plays first base. They'll get the out there on Alastre, 1-3. Castillo will move into scoring position for Andrick Nava, who's 2-for-2 today with a couple of two-out singles. Again, the Rattlers have had their chances. They left the bases loaded in the 1st. Again, they loaded the bases after there were 2 outs and nobody on. They had 2nd and 3rd with 2 outs in the 2nd inning. Couldn't do anything with that. Now Nava trying to cash in that runner at 2nd, or at least keep the line moving to Ragsdale. Takes a ball off the outside corner, and it's 1-0. Lots of off-speed stuff from Salas to start plate appearances tonight. He gets a fastball at 93, and Nava way out in front. Nava was trying to time that one up, and man, he was... You got to be cheating a little early to be up ahead of a 93-mile-an-hour fastball there. Salas to Nava on the 1-1. Look out inside on a check swing he held, and it's 2-1. Two-one to Nava. Swinging a high foul down the right field line. Two balls and two strikes out in front of a curveball. And pulled it well foul down the back side of the berm down that right field line. Salas leans in for the sign from Cross. Now he'll set. Check of Castillo at second in the 2-2 pitch, and Nava takes a called third strike on a changeup that just absolutely locked him up. Third strikeout for Salas, 10th strikeout for Chiefs pitching. We go to the 7th, 5-2. Peoria leads the Rattlers on the Timber Rattlers Broadcast Network.
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0: Peoria leads the Timber Rattlers 5-2. It's time for the 7th, and it's time for Jonathan Tim.
5: All right. Thank you, Chris. Caden McGee will face Chandler Welch to start things off here in the top of the 7th. It is 5-2 Peoria over Wisconsin. Welch coming in relief for Wande Torres. And the first offering to McGee is in there for a strike. 82 miles an hour on the slider, and it's 0-1. McGee 0-2 today. A couple of pop-outs. Was hit by a pitch in the first inning. As Chandler Welch, the windup and toss, and the righty forces a swing and a miss. A nasty breaking ball, and Cade McGee had nothing to do with it. Welch came into this game with 10 innings against the Chiefs this season. And another breaking ball called strike three. Another Wendy's Frosty K. The second of the day for Chandler Welch and the 8th for the Wisconsin Timber Rattlers. If the Rattlers get 10 strikeouts, it'll be free Wendy's Frosty treats for the state of Wisconsin at participating Wendy's locations. And it's a great week for ice cream. Welch just iced McGee on that breaking ball as Juan Binjo steps in, and he'll hack at one and send it foul. You can take a hack on the links this week too with the nice weather, or you can on the 23rd of September for the Wisconsin Timber Rattlers charity golf outing. As the 0-1 pitch is in there for a strike, and it's nothing and two. The Rattlers charity golf outing at Shamrock Heights Golf Course on September 23rd. Great day to raise money for the Timber Rattlers Give Back, the official 501c3 of the Wisconsin Timber Rattlers. The 0-2 pitch is blocked by Nava, a breaking ball to dirt, and it's 1-2. Great day to swing the bat as well. 5 home runs, 2 from the Rattlers, 3 from the Chiefs. And Welch, the 1-2 pitch is going to just miss low. Went with the slider and just missed down and in. 9 hits for the Chiefs, 7 for the Rattlers. None from Juan Bincho. He was hit by a pitch his last time up. And a breaking ball, swing and a miss, strike 3. Third Wendy's Frosty K of the day for Chandler Welch. And number 9 for the Rattlers. We are on Frosty Watch. Sent Juan Bincho golfing that time, speaking of. Chase low and 2 away for Cameron Nickens. He's reached base twice and scored a run. As the first pitch is outside, it's 1-0. Anyway, back to Welch's numbers against Peoria. Came into today's game with a 7.2 ERA against, but with a 2-1 record. Where it really counts as the pitch is in there, and it's 1-1 that counts. Chiefs also came into this game hitting 297 against Chandler this season, as another breaking ball is in for another strike, and it's 1-2. Welch with some good location on his off-speed pitches. The 1-2 upstairs. Nickens hit his first high A home run against Cedar Rapids on the 23rd. As the 2-2 pitch is lined down the first baseline and into right field, base hit. Nickens rounding first, heading for second. We're going to have a play. The throw from Castillo is offline, and it gets by down the third base side and to the left field line. And now Adam Chesky has to retrieve to get it, but holding up at third is Cameron Nickens. So a miscue on the throw from Luis Castillo, who had a chance to make the play at second. Past the reach of Batanti it went. And Nickens, for those watching, didn't have quite a good jump on the second base, but the ball went past Alastre. And now there's a runner at third for Jose Suarez. That should count as an error after the double, as the pitch is outside for ball one. Throwing error on Luis Castillo. First error of the competition. And an E9 gets Nickens to third after the double. As the 1-0 to Suarez is just a bit upstairs, and it's 2-0. Two hits today now for Cameron Nickens. Welch the 2-0. Bouncing ball up the middle, backhanded by Dickinson. The throw takes a hop in time. What a play from Daniel Dickinson, and it spares a run. And Strand's a Chief at third. Wow. Ranging over to the other side of the bag. And the throw took a hop, but Batanti scooped it in time. Stretch time here at Neuroscience Group Field. 5-2 Chiefs on the Timber Rattlers Broadcast Network.
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5: Top of the order set to welcome Dominic Freeburger, and the Rattlers are hoping it's not a very warm welcome as Freeburger set to step in and make his 14th appearance on the year. A 5.52 earned run average, and he's pitched 14 and two-thirds innings this season as the first offering to Ragsdale is in there for a strike, and away we go in the bottom of the seventh. Freeburger making his fifth appearance against the Rattlers, where he's got a 1-0 record against. Four innings total, he's allowed five hits as the pitch is in there for a strike, and now it's nothing and two. Ragsdale, Dinges, and Fisher, the 1-2-3 spots in the order, and the Rattlers, who trail 5-2, could use a big rally from this part of the order. And the offering from Freeburger upstairs, and it's 1-2. Freeburger pitched twice against the Rattlers at home in the early month of May series, and twice here at Neuroscience Group Field back in April. We'll have a quick trip to the mound. Josh Cross going to have a word with Freeburger, as Ragsdale will also have an opportunity to step out, and will have an opportunity to talk about the Shantymen jersey auction yet again. Certainly not ice fishing weather in Wisconsin, but the Rattlers will be rocking the Lake Winnebago Shantymen jerseys on Friday against the Peoria Chiefs, and you can scan the QR code for those watching on the spot, Green Bay 32, for the jersey auction that ends on May 31st. So bid on your favorite players' game-worn jerseys. All the fishermen out there, beware. Freeburger's 1-2 to Ragsdale, down and in. Josiah today, a double and a couple of strikeouts. Went down the right field line in the second, almost was an RBI double, as the 2-2 is fouled off to the net. Remember, that was the play that Andrick Nava got the green light to go to the plate after Jose Suarez fumbled it around in right field. But Nava slid into third, anticipating a play, as the 2-2 pitch is a swing and a miss. Down goes Ragsdale, swinging, and one away here in the bottom of the seventh. A little bit of a shower here at Neuroscience Group Field. Nothing the players can't handle. And Marco Dinges, last plate appearance, his offering was nothing that he couldn't handle. A rainbow swing to left field. So Dinges with 7 home runs on the year now and 24 driven in. And Freeburger deals, and Dinges takes up and in for ball one. Again, three different Brewer affiliates taking on Cardinal affiliates. Of course, the mother club down in Milwaukee hosting St. Louis. As the 1-0 pitch is low, it gets by. It's 2-0. One out here in the bottom of the seventh. Chiefs 5, Rattlers 2. Dominic Freeburger, the new pitcher, in for Gerardo Salas. Final stat line for Salas, an inning and a third. No hits, no runs, no earned, obviously. One walk and three strikeouts, all of them looking, as Dinges takes low and away, and it's 2-1. Well, that little shower has turned into a little bit more than one. That's okay, though. Still playable, as the 2-1 pitch from Freeburger. Dinges grounds one, foul. Took a weird spin as it was bounced into the dirt. 2-2 to Marco. Home runs have been the story of this game. The 2-2. Swing and a miss. Dinges down on strikes, and there's two away for Andrew Fisher. Second strikeout, back-to-back K's for Freeburger. And you can see on the look of Dinges' face, that's not sweat. Those are raindrops for those watching on the spot, Green Bay 32. Fisher had a leadoff home run in the third inning and attempted to start a two-out rally in the first as the pitch to Fisher is inside, 1-0. Yeah, we're talking about the Andric Nava play. That was part of a bountiful of opportunities the Rattlers had in the first couple of innings. Stranded the bases loaded in the first as the pitch to Fisher is belted foul. Down the first base side it went into the net. And it's 1-1. Both teams toughing it out. Andrew Fisher playing his college days at Duke, Ole Miss, and Tennessee as this one's upstairs. Slider at 83, and it's 2-1. Salas, by the way, threw 23 pitches, in which 14 of them were strikes. Freeburger's 2-1. Fisher pops it up behind the plate, giving it a look as cross, but he will not pursue as it's into the seats. Bounced all the way into the Fox Club, or past the Fox Club, and down the roof here at Neuroscience Group Field. Roof of the concourse. A roof over this field would be spectacular, especially right about now. 5-2 Chiefs. 2-2 with two outs, and the pitch to Fisher is inside, and we got a full count on our hands. Brewers still up 6-0 there in the bottom of the seventh. Garrett Mitchell back at the plate with a runner at second, and Andrew Fisher is going to see if he can get some base running aboard for the Rattlers. Down to their final seven outs. But their pitching has held on. This offense can erupt in a hurry. And they've had some success in the seventh inning at the plate this year. The 3-2 well inside almost hit him. Regardless, Fisher into first base. And the Rattlers extend the inning. And Josh Adamczewski will get an opportunity with the Brewers number 6 prospect aboard at first base. Quick meeting on the mound for the Chiefs and company. Infield joins the quick trip to the mound. Yeah, they're kicking at the mound, soaking up a little bit of moisture during this rainfall. As Josh Adamczewski will head back to the dugout and dry off his gloves. Michael Lowe, the Peoria Chiefs pitching coach. John Miller saying, let's wrap it up and resume the action. Cloudy with a chance of baseball. Wisconsin Timber Rattlers baseball, where brats and baseballs alike all go to fly. And Josh Adamczewski has hit 7 over the wall, 7 deep flies this season. Freeburger back to work, but first he'll throw back to first and scare back Fisher. Adamczewski will take a half step out of the box as the pitch clock resets to 18 seconds with a runner aboard. Adamczewski with a 10.25 OPS, one of the league leaders in that category. And the pitch, swing and a miss. Adamczewski dug low on the slider. Rattlers came into today's game hitting 285 against Peoria. Oh, and now Robert Bonet is saying, bring out the tarp. So Freeburger is off the mound. It's an 0-1 count with two away here in the bottom of the seventh. 5-2 the score, and they're going to take care of business here on the infield. Out comes the tarp crew, and the mound is going to get covered, home plate likewise. Now they really did a good job of keeping the game going and manageable for as long as it could amidst the storm clouds we saw earlier. And we'll get a quick update here from Chris Mehring on the situation.
0: No, I was just coming in to say that Chiefs doing a little bit of a stall job there might have... I don't think this is going to be an official game. We'll have to wait and see. It's a little difficult to get the tarp on the field right now because there is usually a cart that helps pull that rope all the way out. Now we have members of the front office staff pulling that to get it on. Like you were saying, Jonathan, the umpires were doing everything they could to get this game through this bottom of the seventh inning, but the rain has just started pouring down really hard right now. And remember, there's two games scheduled tomorrow, so we have to wait and see how this is all going to go out. But 5-2 Chiefs in front of the Rattlers. We have started a rain delay here. I know the Rattlers, you know, they've got the tying run on deck with two outs in the bottom of the seventh inning. This is an official game, but I don't think they want to call this one, so we'll have to wait and see, I guess. That's what I got for an update for you.
5: Well, patience at the plate has paid off for the Rattlers this year. Let's see if patience on the pace of the game can pay off as well, as the Rattler tarp crew doing a spectacular job in braving the rain.
0: All right. Tell you what we'll do here, Jonathan. We'll take our time out, and we'll take a just a 90-second local timeout for Julie back in the studios. We will also take our normal timeout for the bottom of the seventh for those of you watching on the spot, Green Bay 32, and then we will come back and see if we hear anything, if we are going to be in an extended rain delay. We will send it back for a break and then come back to you when we know more. So back in 90 seconds, we're in a rain delay in the bottom of the seventh. Peoria leads the Timber Rattlers 5-2 on the Timber Rattlers Broadcast Network.
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0: We are in the bottom of the seventh inning. Rattlers have one on with two out. Josh Adam Chesky at the plate when the tarp had to come on the field. So we are in a rain delay right now in game one of this seven-game series between the Wisconsin Timber Rattlers and the Peoria Chiefs. And we're just going to check the scoreboards and then send it back for some local programming on both the spot and on WOSH. But first, let's get you caught up on the scoreboard. And Jonathan, what we got going on that Brewers Farm Report brought to you by Greenstone Farm Credit Services.
5: Well, a big day for the organization against the Cardinals affiliations because Wilson has defeated the Myrtle Beach Pelicans 4-1. Myrtle Beach outhit the Warbirds 9-6. But the low A affiliates prevailing out in front. Put up one run in the second, one in the fourth, one in the fifth, and one in the eighth. A nice, steadied game. Double A Biloxi, they've been postponed, and the rain delay or rain cancellation will warrant a makeup game on May 27th. And in Nashville, the Music City, the Sounds lead the Gwinnett Stripers by a score of 5-4. Nashville also hitting very steadily. Two in the first, one in the third, one in the fourth, and one in the fifth. They've got 8 hits in the contest. Brewers holding a 6-0 lead over the St. Louis Cardinals just down the road in Milwaukee. You had the Jake Bowers solo home run. William Contreras doubled with the bases loaded. And then Garrett Mitchell hit a 3-run home run in what was a 5-run fifth inning for Milwaukee. Abner Uribe on the mound in the top of the eighth in that one. And we skipped around a little bit, but back to Arizona we go, where the Brewers lead the Cubs 5-0. They're in the bottom of the third in that one. Crew scoring 3 in the second and 2 in the bottom of the third. Cubs also have 3 errors, and the Crew has 6 hits. That is your Brewers Farm Report, presented by Greenstone Farm Credit Services.
0: 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Peoria leading the Timber Rattlers by a score of 5-2. Finals, well, not great news for the Timber Rattlers because South Bend beat Fort Wayne today 5-2. They scored 2 in the first, 1 in the second, built the early lead, and held off the Tin Caps. So South Bend with a 5-2 lead on Fort Wayne. That one at Four Winds Field in South Bend. Lansing was down 1-0 after West Michigan got a run in the top of the first inning at Lansing. But the Lugnuts tied the game in the bottom of the seventh inning on a Casey Yamuchi squeeze bunt. And then in the bottom of the ninth inning, Ali Camarillo with a fielder's choice scoring the winning run from third for a 2-1 Lansing victory over West Michigan. They're in the top of the ninth inning in Dayton, and the Great Lakes Loons are pulling away. It's 8-2. Great Lakes leads second place Dayton in the East. Lake County with a 4-run seventh and a 3-run ninth blows open their game. They're up 10-3 at Beloit. In the other game tonight, Cedar Rapids trying to avoid a fifth consecutive loss, but they are trailing Quad Cities 8-5 in the bottom of the seventh inning. Right now we are also in the bottom of the seventh inning. Peoria with a 5-2 lead on the Timber Rattlers, but we are in a rain delay right now as you see the bullpen kind of clearing out. The rain has slackened off a little bit, but boy, it was coming down hard there while they were trying to get the tarp on the field. So we're in a rain delay, and we are going to turn it back over to WOSH and to the spot, Green Bay 32, for local programming to take over. And then, well, when we get back and we know some information, we will pass it along to you, come back on. And hopefully we will be able to restart this one tonight, but it might be a while unless this game is declared official. And then it would be a Chiefs win. And then our next broadcast of Timber Rattlers baseball on the spot would be coming your way on Thursday, the 28th. We'll be on the air with the pregame show at 6:30. And the first pitch at 6:40 on Thursday on the spot, Green Bay 32. So right now, 5-2, Chiefs lead the Rattlers, bottom seven, 2 outs, 1 on. Rattlers are in a rain delay, and we will be back to you when we know what's going on. Back to our local stations on the Timber Rattlers Broadcast Network. Thank you.
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17: That's the person they're going to have to find. The one that we just described. If democratic socialism isn't simply a flash in the pan for, you know, 20 to 27-year-olds, if it is actually the direction of the left, they're going to have to find a better torch bearer. They're going to have to find someone. And I don't think it's probably even Gavin Newsom, even though he has a, I mean, I would offer Gavin Newsom does have some masculine imagery to him, but he's too slick, too polished, too politician-y, too quite honestly, establishment Democrat for him to be that guy. And so whoever that person is, to your point of Obama, we may not know who that person is yet. I'm not saying it's Plattner, but I'm saying we may not know who that person is who should be looking at Plattner going, I could be that vision of the left.
18: A lot, to your point, a lot of time left on the game clock, if you will, a lot of distance on the runway. But I agree with your overall assessment. That is probably the prototype they're going to need. Now, then who do they run up against in the general election on the Republican side? That is a whole different dynamic, whole different calculus. Newsom, people can smell a snake coming from a mile away. I don't think he can convince people. In my hometown in Wisconsin, I don't think you could find anybody who would like Gavin Newsom. I know people I grew up with who would probably like to drink a beer with Plattner without hesitation.
17: Yeah, I think I could say the same thing. I don't think they'd like him, but if he were at the bar, they might not move to the other end of the bar.
18: Bingo.
17: You know, and Newsom would probably send him to the other end of the bar, you know, sitting over there drinking a white wine. All right, David Hookstead, Outkick. Check him out at YouTube as well, where he's doing some great stuff as well. Thank you so much for hanging out with us today, David.
18: Thanks for having me, Will.
17: All right, David Hookstead at Outkick.com. Okay, we appreciate you hanging out with us as well today. 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
1: Man, I love this place. I've been surfing here since I was a kid. Now, seeing my grandson out on the water, it means everything to me. 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
13: This is America at Night with McGraw Milhaven.
14: Hey, thanks for joining us on a Tuesday night. That Mark Chandler was really interesting, former Deputy Director of Intelligence for the Joint Chiefs of Staff, apparently in the room when the JCPOA, that was the Obama-Iran deal, was negotiated, and had some really interesting comments. And if you could read between the lines and what he could say and what he couldn't say, quite interesting nonetheless. All right, so tonight, here's the plan for the rest of the night. Just as we were coming on the air about 20 minutes or so ago, all of the big ones, New York Times, Fox News, MSNBC, CNN, all called the Texas primary for Ken Paxton. And it's not even close. You're talking 62-63% for Ken Paxton, 32-33% for John Cornyn. That is a shellacking in any way you look at it. John Cornyn is a multi-term senator and incumbent. To receive 32-33% of the vote in Texas is just unheard of. So President Trump's endorsement must have carried Ken Paxton over the line. Coming up next segment, we're going to talk to Chris Tomlinson. He's a columnist for the Houston Chronicle as well as the San Antonio Express News. We had him on during the first primary in Texas, and he was so well-respected, and his comments were so interesting. We decided to go back to him to find out his thoughts, as now we know that Ken Paxton is going to take on James Tallarico. Democrats, this is who they wanted. They think they have a better chance with Ken Paxton than they did with John Cornyn. John Cornyn, very well respected in the traditional Republican circles, well respected in the Senate. Ken Paxton, remember, was impeached by the Republican Party, by the Republicans in the legislature in Texas. So we'll come in back and talk with Chris Tomlinson. And then next hour, we got a book about Superman. Who really owns Superman? Did the man who invents Superman ever get credit for it? We'll talk about that coming up next hour as well. And then, of course, open phones in hour number three. It's America at Night. We're just getting started. Thanks for staying up on a Tuesday night. I'm McGraw Milhaven. America at Night, back in a moment.
13: This is America at Night.
15: Welcome back out to Neuroscience Group Field as we have waded through some rain, but it's just not going to let up, and this game has been ruled an official game. The Peoria Chiefs with a 5-2 victory over the Wisconsin Timber Rattlers tonight, and it's a final with two outs in the bottom of the seventh inning, and the Rattlers with a runner at first, but I'll tell you what, the rain, the grounds crew did a heck of a job, and the weathermen did a heck of a job to keep the rain away for as long as they did. But once it started falling in the bottom of the seventh, Jonathan, it doesn't look like it's going to stop anytime soon.
16: Yeah, no shot, Chris. Based on what we saw before the game, and now obviously the downpours, gets dangerous out there. But, you know, props to both pitchers for getting in and getting out healthy. And, man, the Rattlers had some good swings, but just couldn't get them with runners on base.
15: All right, Rattlers fall 5-2 to the Peoria Chiefs tonight. Rattlers are now 23-19. They will fall three games off the pace currently set by the South Bend Cubs, because the Cubs won earlier today. And tell you what we're going to do. We are on the post-game show. And, Jonathan, let's just run quickly through the scoreboards. I will let you take both the Midwest League and the Milwaukee Brewers scoreboards here, and then I'll get the recap in, and we'll call it a night. How's that sound?
16: Sounds great. There's some exciting action throughout the Midwest League. It's the Midwest League Report presented by Sports Medicine Center. In the Battle of Iowa teams, the Cedar Rapids Colonels are in the bottom of the ninth against the Quad Cities River Bandits. Going into the inning, trailing by a score of 8-5, Cedar Rapids has put up two runs, and they have runners at the corners with nobody out and a 1-1 count. Trying to go two games above the 500 spectrum, the Lansing Lugnuts continue the heart-shattering of West Michigan. They lose in a walk-off fashion again. 2-1, Lansing prevailing, each team with six hits. The Cubs, of course, beat the Fort Wayne Tin Caps by a score of 5-2. 5-2 negative in both ways for Wisconsin today, for them and for South Bend. The Dayton Dragons couldn't prevail at home. In fact, Great Lakes, they put up a flurry of runs. 14-3 the final. Loons putting up 16 hits. They did commit two errors to Dayton's 10 hits, but the Dragons could not cash in quite enough. And in southern Wisconsin, the Beloit Sky Carp fell victim to Lake County. The Captains prevailing 10-3. That is your Midwest League Report presented by Sports Medicine Center, Dr. E.T. Mejia, the official team doctor of the Wisconsin Timber Rattlers. Taking a look at the Brewers Farm Report presented by Greenstone Farm Credit Services, it is 8-1 Brewers over the Cubs in Arizona. The ACL Brewers have tacked on more runs. Kenny Fenlon hit an inside-the-park home run for the seventh run of the game for the Crew. They currently lead 8-1. They've got nine hits and have capitalized off of three Cub errors. Braylon Antuna is a top prospect, homered as well. So Arizona.
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15: Wells down 3-1. It became 4-1 in the fifth inning when, with two outs, Juan Bin Cho was hit by a pitch, a two-strike pitch from Torres. A broken bat single into left field with Cho running put runners at the corners, and then another broken bat single by Suarez scored Cho, and the Rattlers were down 4-1. In the bottom of the fifth inning, Marco Dinges with a towering fly ball to left that cleared the left field loft, staying fair for his seventh home run of the season. The Rattlers are down 4-2. But in the top of the sixth inning, with two outs and nobody aboard, Chandler Welch gave up a home run to Jalen Flores that just cleared the wall in left, and the Rattlers were down 5-2. The Rattlers did get a base runner on in the bottom of the sixth, a one-out walk to Luis Castillo, but he was left stranded. A two-out walk in the seventh inning meant Fisher was left stranded when the rain forced the tarp to be placed on the field and the game to be called. It is a final score tonight, with Peoria beating the Rattlers in a rain-shortened game, 5-2. For Peoria, it was 5 runs on 10 hits with no errors. They left 9 aboard. They were 1-for-6 with runners in scoring position. For the Rattlers, 2 runs on 7 hits with 1 error. The Rattlers left 8 men on base today, and they were just 0-for-3 with runners in scoring position. Winning pitcher was Gerardo Salas with an inning and a third out of the bullpen. He's 3-2. Wandy Torres takes the loss. He falls to 3-3. And Dominic Freeburger picks up his 4th save of the season, getting 2 outs in the bottom of the 7th inning. Game time today was 2 hours and 4 minutes with a 35-minute rain delay. We had 2,660 fans here at one point or another tonight, as the Rattlers with the loss fall to 23-19, and they are now 7-12 at home. Peoria with the win, it's their 5th in a row, and they are 21-24. 5-2 Peoria with the win over the Timber Rattlers. And Jonathan, the Chiefs got some key 2-out hits to extend the lead. The Rattlers missed on some 2-out hits early in the game that might have been able to at least tie it or push them in front early on.
16: They sure did. And you go back to that second inning where Josiah Ragsdale had the double down the right field line and Andrick Nava sliding into third base rather than going. But, you know, tough play on his end. Nava not known for running the bases, but had a good chance. And who knows where the game could have gone from there. The Rattlers were swinging the bat well, had 7 outs before the rain came tumbling down, and just didn't have it tonight.
15: All right, Jonathan, we'll let you get out of here, and we will talk with you tomorrow, because we've got 2 7-inning games tomorrow starting at 12:10 with a pregame show sponsored by the Community Blood Center at 11:50.
16: Let's have double the fun tomorrow.
15: Sounds like a plan. And we will be on the air with the pregame show at 11:50 tomorrow morning. J.D. Thompson and Braylon Owens are the scheduled starters for the Rattlers. Ty Van Dyke and Nate Dome are the scheduled starters for the Chiefs. The Rattlers try to get back into the win column with a pair of games tomorrow against the Peoria Chiefs. And that will be for you here starting at 11:50 with a 12:10 first pitch for Game 1. We will be on the air all day long tomorrow on the home of the Rattlers, News Talk 93.9 and 1490 WOSH. So that will do it for the post-game show on our broadcast tonight. For Jonathan, Tim, and for Julie, spinning the dials back in the WOSH studios, this is Chris Baring saying thanks for listening, everybody. We hope you enjoyed the broadcast, if not the result. The final score, once again, the Peoria Chiefs 5 and the Wisconsin Timber Rattlers 2. Have a pleasant rest of your Tuesday evening, everybody, and we'll talk to you again tomorrow morning right back here on the home of the Wisconsin Timber Rattlers, News Talk 93.9 and 1490 WOSH.
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2: Ted Cruz is now the establishment, right? Chip got his start as Ted Cruz's chief of staff. These MAGA voters, they burn through these folks really quickly, and I would not be surprised to see Ted Cruz face a primary challenge next time around.
14: All right, so now let's turn our ascent sights to the general. James Tallarico, this is who the Democrats wanted, whether they said it or not secretly. They wanted Ken Paxton. What does this do for a general election? I know there are Democrats hoping and praying. A lot of political analysts who sort of have a much more keen eye say it's still Ken Paxton's race to lose. What do you think?
2: I think that's right. You know, Paxton, a lot of Paxton's baggage is already well known. We know about his indictment for securities fraud. We know about the bribery allegations that led to his impeachment, even though he was acquitted by the Texas Senate. We know the FBI was investigating him for bribery. But, you know, I would venture to say he's probably got a lot more skeletons in his closet. I mean, I'm already beginning to see some indications of that. He's got some pretty shady business partners. So whether or not that sticks with a general election audience will really determine whether Tal Rico has a chance. I mean, there's very little objectionable about Tal Rico except for the fact that he's a Democrat. And the Democratic brand is broken in Texas. But, you know, Paxton is truly a bad man. And it'll be interesting to see if a lot of the traditional Republicans can stomach financing his campaign, and whether or not the general election candidate, the general election electorate will go for it.
14: Everyone looks at that Beto O'Rourke coming within 3 points of beating Ted Cruz. How did Beto O'Rourke come within 3 points of beating Ted Cruz?
2: I think Texas is more of a swing state than people think. Democrats in Texas generally run very poor candidates for statewide office, and as a result, they get very little financing. We also have extremely low voter turnout among eligible voters. So what Beto was able to do was turn out people who didn't normally vote. He offered a viable alternative to Ted Cruz, and he came within 3 points. Tal Rico is in many ways, I think, a better candidate. His religious background, his seminarian, what I call a youth preacher way of expressing himself, I think will win over a lot of people who are in the middle. And I think he'll also turn out some new voters. So the Democrats have an enormous amount of work to do, and they have to hope that Paxton's got more strikes against him waiting to be revealed.
14: Let's talk about the money. We talked about it earlier. Republicans secretly were very upset with President Trump, apparently, because now they're going to have to pour millions into this Ken Paxton race. There's only so much money. Taking money, apparently, from other races to help prop up Ken Paxton. Is that the way you see it?
2: Absolutely. Texas is an extremely expensive place to run a statewide campaign. We have five major media markets that are widely dispersed. So you've got to buy a lot of ads in all of them to run a campaign here, and that's super expensive. You also have the small problem that Paxton's traditional supporters, in particular one West Texas billionaire named Tim Dunn, decided to sit out this campaign. He, we're told, opposed Paxton running against Cornyn and refuses to finance him. So that means he's going to need money from out of state. And I don't, you know, John Cornyn was, he knows all these donors. He's been raising money for them for over 20 years. So whether or not they're going to want to give money to Paxton is a big question. And as you said, if they do, that's money that might have been better spent in Maine or some of the more competitive states.
14: One of the things they're going after James Tal Rico over is this. Did he really say some type of quote that there are six genders out there? Did he actually say something like that?
2: You know, he quoted someone who said that there are six genders. It's a very closely clipped quote, and it has more to do with an intellectual debate than I think his philosophy on life. But, you know, it's the kind of thing that a young progressive intellectual might say in front of a microphone, and he definitely did.
14: Yeah. Let's talk John Cornyn now. He's now a free agent. He came up at his concession speech and said that he's going to support the Republican ticket. But he goes back to Washington, a free agent. Now he's unencumbered. He doesn't have to kowtow to the Trump administration. What do you think he does for the last months of his career?
2: I think he will do what's very best for the Republican Party, and that's not always what's very best for Donald Trump. He's going to try to help the Republicans hold on to the House and the Senate, and if that means going against Trump's unpopular policies and holding Trump's worst impulses at bay, then he'll do it. And as I said, he has nothing to lose now. But, you know, the thing about Big John is that he's the kind of guy that just, you know, doesn't say a lot, but gets a lot done.
14: So walks softly but carries a big stick, so to speak.
2: Yes, he will defeat he'll defeat some of Trump's worst policies in ways that Trump won't even recognize.
14: Interesting. Real quick on the Democratic side, Democratic Representative Al Green was a very, very progressive thorn in the side of a lot of Republican presidents and a bit of a flamethrower. He loses his primary seat. What do you make of that story?
2: You know, they drew Al Green out of his district, and so he was running in another part of Houston, a part of town that he's never run for office before in. And Christian Menefee is a truly rising star among Texas Democrats. Really sharp guy, 38 years old, and just represented a new generation of Democrats. So, you know, Al Green really didn't have much of a chance in that district the way it was drawn. And so it was Menefee's to lose. And so I don't think very many people are surprised by this.
14: Do you think this Christian Menefee has a chance to win the general election?
2: Oh, he's a shoo-in. This is a district that is drawn for an African-American Democrat back before the Supreme Court said you didn't have to do that anymore. And it's too late, obviously, to redraw that district. So, Menefee's a shoo-in.
14: Chris Tomlinson with us for a minute or two or more. He's a columnist for the Houston Chronicle and the San Antonio Express News. Chris, what's the feeling down in Texas? It sounds like there's a bit of a civil war going on in the Republican Party, that the traditional Republicans, the John Cornyn Republicans, and the Ken Paxton Republicans, seems like that's going to be an awful hard group to sort of bring together for the general election.
2: Yeah, this is my column that'll be out Thursday morning, is on this exact topic. You know, we have a conservative Chamber of Commerce, what I call reasonable Republicans on one side, and we have the MAGA Trump base on the other. It also divides by generation. It divides by income. It divides by city versus rural. And what I'm seeing is a lot of people leaving the Republican Party, especially wealthier urban business people, and moving themselves, counting themselves as independents now. It makes the MAGA wing stronger or appear stronger, but it makes the overall party so much weaker. And that's another reason why I think the Democrats have a chance this year.
14: Really interesting. Chris Tomlinson, award-winning national columnist for the Houston Chronicle and the San Antonio Express News, on a very, very busy night down in Texas. Thank you for spending a couple minutes with us. Be safe, and we'll sure to check back in with you from time to time. Thanks again.
2: All right. Thank you. Bye.
14: You got it. Chris Tomlinson. Houston Chronicle columnist and San Antonio Express News. Some pretty good analysis right there. Two really good guests who were been there, done that. Good stuff, if I break my arm patting myself on the back. But that was two insightful conversations on two of the busiest stories of the night. Stay right there. America at Night, back in a moment.
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31: You have a beloved actor. I like Val Kilmer. You like Val Kilmer. We would love to see him, of course, in a new film. And in this case, they've used the technology with the consent of his estate. His daughter gave permission. They've followed all the rules, such as they are.
10: But tech journalist Jacob Ward says even if Kilmer's family signed off on the project, critics critics have panned the idea.
31: The big SAG-AFTRA strike, the 118-day strike that we saw, was all about this issue.
10: Ward says many are worried big stars could trademark their likenesses for studios to use indefinitely, effectively cutting off younger talent from being cast in movies and TV shows.
31: And that is what all these labor activists are worried about, is a world in which you can't get into Hollywood anymore unless you are already famous, or in the case of Val Kilmer, famous and unfortunately deceased.
10: With Tech Trends, I'm Mike DeBusky, ABC News.
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14: Everything else was beyond spectacular. If you ever have a chance, go do yourself a favor and sit down and take time to watch Band of Brothers. Very similar to that other HBO series, From the Earth to the Moon, which is the story of the Apollo missions, which is, again, that's another Tom Hanks. I don't know if Spielberg's in that, but From the Earth to the Moon and Band of Brothers, two of the great miniseries. I know they don't call them miniseries, limited series, whatever you call them, the best of all time. All right, stay right there. Coming up next hour, we're going to be checking in with a gentleman who has a prolific writer and has done the research to write the story of Superman, and not necessarily the story of the character, but the story of the man who invented, Jerry Siegel, who lost the rights to Superman, sued to get him back, and the unbelievable tale of what he had to do. The book is called The Superman Wars, A Battle of Truth, Justice, and an American Icon. We'll talk about that book coming up here next hour. And, of course, your phone calls and text messages. Stay right there. Our executive director is Alex Hinton. Our engineer tonight is Richard Good. I'm McGraw Millhaven. This is America at Night on Westwood One.
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0: AI wearables that are essentially 24/7 recorders that act as a sort of memory for you, an AI memory.
10: Victoria Song of The Verge says devices like this are designed to take in everything you do throughout the day and then summarize it for you.
0: It listens to all of your conversations, anything spoken aloud. It has access to your emails. And based on context and things that are said, it learns things about you and suggests to-dos.
10: But she says in addition to the privacy concerns that raises, the device she tested, the B, didn't work all that well.
0: It wasn't able to differentiate my conversations from radio broadcasts or TV or an audiobook. It said I was an android sent to another planet.
10: With Tech Trends, I'm Mike DeBusky, ABC News.
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2: ABC News, I'm Dave Packer. Texas Attorney General Ken Paxton parlayed his endorsement by President Trump to win the state's Republican primary runoff, defeating Texas incumbent Senator John Cornyn. Paxton tonight telling supporters,
12: "We just proved that this Senate seat doesn't belong to Washington. It belongs to you, the hardworking men and women of this state."
2: Paxton will face Democrat James Tallarico in November. An update tonight on the deadly chemical tank rupture at a Washington State paper mill from Battalion Chief Matt Amos.
16: Emergency responders have confirmed that 10 individuals were transported to area hospitals. 8 were employee injuries. 1 was a firefighter injury. And we have 1 fatality.
2: He says areas still remain inaccessible. Iran vowing to retaliate after the Pentagon says the U.S. launched new, quote, self-defense strikes. The U.S. military says it targeted Iranian missile launchers and boats around the Strait of Hormuz. This is ABC News. The Supreme Court is refusing to intervene in a discrimination lawsuit brought by former Dolphins head coach Brian Flores against the NFL. In an abrupt move, BP has ousted its chairman over what it calls serious concerns related to important governance standards, oversight, and conduct. With prices for travel rising, people are searching for deals online. Kane McGladrey with the tech charity IEEE says that's opening up people to artificial intelligence scams.
17: Criminals are using AI to scrape your social media and then write realistic messages that sound like they're from the hotel or the restaurant that you booked. And those will use things like social data, like your kids' names or your specific travel dates to try and sound legitimate before, and here's the pivot, they'll demand payment through a method like Venmo or Zelle or crypto or a wire transfer, which is the real flag that it is a scam.
2: McGladrey says travelers should be wary of deals that appear unusually cheap or too good to be true. Dave Packer, ABC News.
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8: Expect a chance for scattered thunderstorms this evening with clearing skies after midnight. Temperatures in the mid-50s. For tomorrow, mostly sunny. Temperatures ranging from the mid-70s to mid-80s. Chance for an isolated thunderstorm in the afternoon. From Storm Team 5, I'm meteorologist Ryan Kudish.
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14: Right to it. Our next guest is an author of more than 60 books, including the national best-selling Ben Kincaid Legal Series. Our guest has won numerous awards. He's written plays, musicals, children's stories. In 2013, believe it or not, he was a Jeopardy champion. The man is an all-around renaissance man, if you will. He lives in Oklahoma with his wife and children, and his new book is called The Superman Wars, A Battle for Truth, Justice, and an American Icon. It is the story of Superman and who owned it, who earned it, who invented it, and who got the rights. William Bernhardt, welcome to America at Night. Thanks for joining us.
20: Hey, thanks for having me here. This is great.
14: You betcha. I want to ask you about being a Jeopardy champion. I also want to ask you about you started this this writer's con. There's a crime con going on right now in Vegas, but you've started a writer's con. We'll talk about that a little bit later on. But let's get to the book, The Superman Wars. It just came out last month, and you wrote this not necessarily tell us about Superman, but it was more about the story of the man who created Superman. Tell us about how you came to write the book.
20: Yeah, this is the story of Barry Siegel, who is the kid, really. He was an 11th grader in Cleveland, Ohio during the Depression when he comes up with the idea for Superman, the world's first superhero. And it goes through many iterations and variations, and he gets his best pal, Joe Shuster, to draw it. Spends years and years trying to get it published, finally does. Superman is an overnight sensation, but Jerry finds that he's lost the rights to the character. And that's the Superman Wars, his struggle to, you know, get his character back.
14: How did an 11-year-old, because there weren't comic books, there weren't superheroes at the time, so he stumbled on this whole genre. How did he stumble on it? How did he come up with it?
20: Well, of course, I may have made a mistake. If I said 11-year-old, he was an 11th grader. He was a teenager when he came up with the idea. But Jerry loved the pulp magazines, Amazing Stories, things like that that were so popular during the Depression. And he'd read a lot of other books. He'd read Edgar Rice Burroughs, and he'd read Philip Riley. And he kind of put all these ideas together in his head and came up with this totally original idea. I mean, we've had other strong men in older world literature, but this idea of bringing a guy from another planet that was, and, you know, he becomes a hero here on Earth, that was a new creation. That was his work. And that was an original idea that ultimately will not only create this whole superhero genre, but will give impetus to this birth, you know, the comic book industry, which only started in 35 and at that time was still pretty, you know, low level and not very well respected.
14: Yeah, you say that it was born out of the Depression. Tell me how that came to be.
20: Oh, it's clear that this is a Depression baby, because in the very first story, Jerry Siegel, who, was a kid growing up in a not well-off family in Cleveland, Ohio, Jewish, and, his dad's running a tailor shop, but they're getting by barely. And like most people, this is a time when 25% of the population was unemployed. And there was looming war in Europe and a lot of prejudice. And so Jerry creates this character who is, as he says in that first issue, the champion of the weak and oppressed. And in those early stories that Jerry wrote, he's, there are no supervillains. It's not like he's battling aliens or anything. He's dealing with the problems of the day. He's basically like a FDR New Deal crusader, When he debuts in Action Comics number one, in the first 13-page story, he takes on a spouse abuser. He stops an innocent woman from being executed. He rescues Lois, of course, from kidnappers, takes on war profiteers. And that's just in the first story. Jerry's idea, he's sort of reversing the Flash Gordon idea, if you know what I mean. In Flash Gordon, it's an Earth guy who goes into outer space and has adventures, which is the way it usually goes. But in Superman, it's the alien who comes over to Earth and becomes a hero there. And it's really, we can take things like that for granted, but this is a genius idea that clicked with people almost immediately.
14: It's really, I never thought of it till you just said it, but Superman's an alien who comes down, and he doesn't want to destroy the world. He wants to save humanity, right? All the other aliens want to come in and ruin the world. He wants to come in and save the world.
20: Or punish us because we're dangerous and bad. Yeah, this was a much more positive. I mean, it's very much like the Moses story, except adapted to outer space. Because the planet is about to blow up with their baby in a basket and send him to another place down the river, and he becomes a hero.
14: William Bernhardt, our guest. The book is The Superman Wars, a battle for truth, justice, and an American icon. You're a lawyer and you're a writer. And this book, you wrote it as a narrative nonfiction, and you say you did massive amounts of research. I suspect your law degree came in quite useful researching a lot of this stuff.
20: Boy, you are right about that. When I first started looking into this story, I thought that there had been 70 years of litigation over the rights. Jerry Siegel and his family trying to get the rights back to Superman, and I thought, what takes 70 years? I mean, I had some long trials back of the day, but that's phenomenal. And I looked into it, and it was hard to find good explanations of what happened. I think sometimes for people who haven't been through law school and aren't familiar with all the terminology, trying to figure out, motions and pleadings and appeals, and now it's back in the trial court. It's very confusing. So I thought, that's something I can do. I can straighten that out. But obviously, a book that was just about lawsuits would be kind of boring and unpleasant. So I thought, for people to care how these came out, they have to care about the people. And that's when I started taking a closer look at Jerry Siegel and thought, no, this is Jerry's story. We're going to tell it through Jerry's eyes, so people will understand not just what happened, but why it happened.
14: But you also write it from Jerry Siegel's point of view. So the writer is Jerry Siegel, and you say all the quotes are accurate and the painstaking research to get this story accurate.
20: Yeah, anything that's in quotation marks in my book either comes from an eyewitness or some recorded document, a correspondence, which plays a big part in this story. But I thought it was important to stick to the facts because, the facts are incredible. It's all in the book, but how Siegel and Schuster retreated, how they were rookie dude or whatever term you want to use, is appalling. And if not illegal, then certainly immoral. And it's also a cautionary tale because, like you mentioned a minute ago, I work with writers. I host a writers' conference, and these kinds of scams still go on today. People have got to protect themselves so what happened to Jerry Siegel doesn't happen to them.
14: Hold that thought. William Bernhardt, our guest. The book is called The Superman Wars. Came out last month, getting a lot of good attention online. We'll come back. Text line. Text your questions. 1-844-2-McGraw, 1-844-262-4729. The Superman Wars with author William Bernhardt. Back in a moment.
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9: Breast cancer is the most common cancer among women in the world. And according to a new study out of the University of Washington School of Medicine, an estimated 3.5 million cases a year are expected by 2050. Now, the good news is we've gotten so much better at screening, earlier detection, and cutting-edge treatment.

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0: America in the Morning continues. It's 26 past. The Supreme Court announced it will not intervene in a discrimination suit against the NFL brought by one of its head coaches. Details from correspondent Julie Walker.
1: The Supreme Court refuses to take up a discrimination lawsuit by former Miami Dolphins head coach Brian Flores against the NFL, allowing the case to move toward trial. The justices Tuesday rebuffing an appeal from the league, which wanted to go to arbitration rather than open court in New York. Flores in 2022 suing the NFL and three teams, alleging racism regarding hiring practices when it comes to black coaches. Joining the lawsuit, fellow black coaches Steve Wilks and Ray Horton. The NFL says while it respects the Supreme Court decision, it's prepared to defend itself as the case proceeds. Julie Walker, New York.
0: You can now look for the union label when you hail a ride in Massachusetts. Rideshare drivers in the Bay State have organized in what labor leaders are calling a big victory for union recognition. Correspondent Jennifer King reports.
2: It's a labor milestone. Rideshare drivers in Massachusetts have become the first in the nation to certify a union. The App Drivers Union could eventually represent nearly 70,000 drivers statewide. Drivers for apps like Uber and Lyft say many have been struggling with rising gas, insurance, and maintenance costs and sudden deactivations. Organizers say workers are also worried about the expansion of self-driving vehicles. Lyft and Uber issued statements saying they plan to work in good faith with the union and state regulators as the process moves forward. The certification became possible after the state's voters approved a 2024 ballot measure. The victory could provide a model for similar campaigns underway in California and Illinois. I'm Jennifer King.
0: America in the Morning for Wednesday, May 27th, 2026 is produced by Jeff McKay. I'm John Trout. This is Westwood One.
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4: From ABC News Tech Trends, Pope Leo has released a long-awaited encyclical on artificial intelligence. It's called Magnifica Humanitas, and in it, the Pope highlights an array of concerns regarding the economic incentives of the current AI industry. In it, he calls for governments around the world to do more to regulate the development of the technology and implement protections for students. It comes after Politico reported that Amazon, Meta, and Google met with Vatican officials ahead of the encyclical's publication. And Ferrari has pulled the wraps off the Lucha, its first electric vehicle. Electric motors sit on all four wheels, good for more than 1,000 horsepower, according to the company. iPhone designer Johnny Ive was in charge of designing the car, which features disappearing taillights at the rear and an interior infotainment screen that can swivel between the driver and the passenger. Total price, €550,000, or the equivalent of $640,000. With Tech Trends, I'm Mike Dubusky. ABC News.
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0: This is America in the Morning from Westwood One. Coming up this half hour.
11: The results are in a high-profile runoff election in Texas. I'm Clayton Neville.
12: President Trump insists a peace deal is close with Iran. Ed Donahue, Washington.
13: Crews continue monitoring a potentially dangerous toxic chemical situation in Southern California. I'm Jim Roop.
14: South Carolina's Senate has rejected President Donald Trump's push to redraw the state's congressional districts. I'm Lisa Dwyer.
15: J.D. Vance hosts state attorney generals pushing a federal state effort to crack down on fraud. I'm Sue Aller.
16: Stephen Colbert is still causing buzz after his final show at CBS. I'm Kevin Carr.
0: Back after these messages.
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0: The Duchess Eatery and Spirits in Little Chute is one of our sweet deals of the week on WOSH. 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
1: Good morning. It's Wednesday, May 27th. This is the Fox News Rundown. President Trump set to hold a cabinet meeting today as the U.S. unleashes defensive strikes in Iran. We have more from Fox's Jared Halpern.
2: Today's cabinet meeting comes as a tentative peace deal is negotiated to end the war with Iran. The president has warned attacks on Iran could resume if an agreement ending Iran's nuclear program is not reached. A White House official tells the Washington Post President Trump and his team will also discuss the economy and the anti-fraud task force. President Trump had planned to hold this cabinet meeting at Camp David, the presidential retreat in rural Maryland, but scrapped those plans because of the possibility of inclement weather here. At the White House, Jared Halpern, Fox News.
1: Iran promising retaliation after new U.S. strikes. Fox's Ashley Webster with more from Tel Aviv.
3: U.S. Central Command says those strikes on Iranian missile launching sites were purely defensive to protect U.S. troops, but Iran is calling it an aggressive and blatant violation of the ceasefire. Iran's foreign ministry, meantime, added that it will leave no act of aggression unanswered, but did not elaborate, while the country's supreme leader says, quote, America will no longer have a safe haven in the Middle East. And, of course, the Strait of Hormuz remains closed, the price of oil remains higher, and the global economy remains in limbo.
1: Despite the heightened tensions, President Trump has expressed optimism about the state of a peace deal, writing on Truth Social Monday that the negotiations were proceeding nicely. Trump endorsed Texas Attorney General Ken Paxton, easily defeating four-term incumbent U.S. Senator Joe

0: on Cornyn in a Senate runoff Tuesday. Paxton thanking his supporters as well as the man whose seat he hopes to acquire.
1: I want to thank Senator Cornyn for his service to this state. John has dedicated much of his life to serving Texas. He's worked diligently for years to help Texas. And for that spirit of service to the Lone Star State and our nation, I'm very grateful.
0: Cornyn conceded the race after Paxton won with more than 60% of the vote. Paxton, a close ally of President Trump's. President Trump has called Senator Cornyn very disloyal for not fighting hard enough to pass the Save America Act, the Republican-led proof of citizenship bill. Paxton will face progressive Democrat candidate James Tallarico in November. And former U.S. Attorney General Pam Bondi reportedly diagnosed with thyroid cancer weeks after being fired from the Trump administration earlier this year. The wife of Trump advisor Stephen Miller making the announcement on social media. I'm Sue Guzman on the Fox News Rundown.
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3: Mostly sunny and warm again, upper 70s, lower 80s. There's a chance for pop-up thunderstorms again between 2 p.m. and 8 p.m. After that, clearing skies tonight, a low of 50. Sunny tomorrow, mid-70s. From Storm Team 5, I'm meteorologist Joran Lamers.
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1: The Stanley Cup Final is halfway set. The Vegas Golden Knights ended the Colorado Avalanche's season last night with a 2-1 victory in Game 4 to complete a series sweep. Vegas in only its ninth season in the NHL in the Stanley Cup Final for the third time, which is more appearances than nine other NHL teams. The Golden Knights await the winner of the Hurricanes Canadiens series, which Carolina leads 2-1. Game 4 tonight in Montreal. The Thunder went up 3-2 on the Spurs in the NBA Western Conference Finals with a 127-114 victory. With one more win, the Thunder would go to the finals to face the New York Knicks. 32 points and 9 assists last night for Shai Gilgeous-Alexander. That's your sports on the Fox News Rundown. Jared Max, Fox News.
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3: It doesn't matter what any of these race baiters say, think, or want. You go do what you want to do. And I say that for a white guy going to see the president. I say that as a black guy going to see the president. Turns out nobody was more divisive, and it seems like it was intentional, than Obama. And so many people celebrate. Look at me, the picture of the greatest man in the world. No, he was a fraud. But that's all right. Because why? Because he's a Democrat. And people get brainwashed. And the brainwashing is what's sad. If you asked Acho, show me exactly where Trump is so divisive or where he's been so divisive, he couldn't do it. It is very wise for Jackson Dart to accept an invitation to introduce the president of the United States. Whether that president was President Obama, African-American, whether that president is a woman, whether that president is Donald Trump, it is very wise. It is very smart because the idiots in your locker room, and they are idiots, are going to be out of your life very, very soon. For Outkicks, don't at me. I'm Dan Dockich, and this is Fox News Rundown.
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8: Well, it seems like every day we hear about a new billion-dollar scam or another network of fraudsters bilking unfathomable sums from government programs in states like Minnesota, Ohio, and California. But outraged American taxpayers want more than rhetoric and white papers from Washington. They want action, which is why the new mission led by Vice President J.D. Vance is so important. His task force is doing more than simply uncovering fraud. They're fighting to stop it and delivering results. Last week, the Department of Justice charged 15 individuals in a $90 million healthcare scheme, and they're investigating further 8,000 active fraud cases. The task force has suspended 447 companies in Los Angeles alone, with estimated fraud exceeding $600 million. They've blocked $60 million in fraudulent student loan applications, and the Small Business Administration referred over $22 billion in fraudulent or delinquent loans for very, very aggressive collection. And the list goes on. Vance and his anti-fraud task force mobilized the entire federal government to uncover scams and stop them. The Biden administration turned a blind eye to countless cases of fraud they deemed insignificant. Not so for this new White House. The days of writing blank checks to every scammer in the country are over. Vice President Vance made a commitment to the voters who entrusted President Trump with his job. No amount of fraud is too big or too small, and if you steal from American taxpayers, there will be consequences. If Vance continues to fulfill his promise, it will set a precedent in our nation for decades to come.
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15: ABC News, I'm Sherry Preston. The Texas Senate race is set, and it will not include the incumbent, Senator John Cornyn, beaten in the GOP primary by Attorney General Ken Paxton. After Paxton picked up the endorsement of President Trump, on the other side, Democrat James Tallarico. Search teams looking for nine people unaccounted for after the rupture of a tank holding toxic chemicals at a paper plant in Washington State. ABC's Lindsay Tuckman.
16: The one person confirmed dead was identified by his family as Gilbert Bernal, a grandfather whose son also worked at the mill. Efforts to find other victims have been called off because the chemicals remaining in the tank make it too volatile. The cause of the rupture? Unclear. But the Associated Press reports the company, Nippon Dynawave, has been fined recently for health and safety violations.
15: President Trump gathers his cabinet today as talks continue toward a possible deal with Iran. This is ABC News. In New Jersey, tensions remain high outside Delaney Hall, a federal immigration facility in Newark, where Senator Andy Kim was pepper sprayed by ICE agents on Tuesday. ABC's Phil Tate is there this morning.
17: About a dozen federal agents just outside of the detention center. There's a fleet of vehicles and a few protesters who are in the street. Just moments ago, a vehicle tried to make their way inside. Some folks even sitting on the sidewalk. They were trying to block that vehicle from getting inside. But this all follows what happened here just just last night, protesters clashed with federal immigration officers yet again, ending with three arrests.
15: Protesters say the conditions inside that facility, which is privately run, are abhorrent, including the distribution of rotten food to detainees. New York Knicks fans won't be getting into the Garden cheap to see their team play in its first NBA Finals this century. So far, the least expensive tickets we could find online came in at around $2,000. I'm Sherry Preston, ABC News.
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24: Mostly sunny and warm again, upper 70s, lower 80s. Is a chance for pop-up thunderstorms again between 2 p.m. and 8 p.m. After that, clearing skies tonight, a low of 50. Sunny tomorrow, mid-70s. From Storm Team 5, I'm meteorologist Jordan Lamers.
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9: Hey, Martha, I went a little long, Martha McCallum, with Michael Doran, but I just want to get the latest on this deal. That's really going to be in the middle of your show today, right? You're going to see that opening to the cabinet meeting before the doors shut and they really get stuff done?
10: Yeah, we're waiting for that meeting to get underway now. It's a little bit delayed, which tells you that they're still perhaps working on some of the talking points that they want to make in this cabinet meeting. I think these cabinet meetings are incredibly enlightening in terms of where the president stands. He's going to have all of his, you know, Hegseth and Rubio talking about where this deal is right now with Iran.

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3: ABC News, I'm Sherry Preston. As a cabinet meeting is about to convene at the White House, the Trump administration is still expressing optimism on ongoing discussions with Iran. ABC Chief Foreign Correspondent Ian Pannell is in Israel with the latest.
4: The discussions that are ongoing right now is basically to try and lift the siege of the Strait of Hormuz, the restrictions put in place by Iran, and to allow the U.S. naval blockade to be withdrawn. What it doesn't resolve are the outstanding issues, the ones that existed before, during the war and throughout this ceasefire, primarily Iran's nuclear program.
3: Nine people are still missing after a paper mill tank implosion in Washington state. Recovery teams say there's no hope of finding any more survivors. One person is confirmed to have died. Nine others were hospitalized. Uganda has closed its border with Congo as the cases of Ebola surge. There are suspected to be nearly 1,000 infections so far. This is ABC News.
5: Mostly sunny and warm again, upper 70s, lower 80s. Is a chance for pop-up thunderstorms again between 2 p.m. and 8 p.m. After that, clearing skies tonight, a low of 50. Sunny tomorrow, mid-70s. From Storm Team 5, I'm meteorologist Joran Lamers.
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12: I can't imagine life without Apple.
11: CEO Tim Cook spoke with ABC News about some of his company's biggest product announcements.
12: Reinventing music, reinventing the smartphone, bringing the creative arts to the table.
11: But in the last year, Apple has had to endure an uncertain manufacturing environment, particularly around the Trump administration's tariff policy. That's why Cook says they're investing $600 billion in American manufacturing.
12: The engine, the system on a chip, we're going to make over 100 million of those in Arizona this year. We're going to make over 20 billion semiconductors in the U.S.
11: As for whether Cook is too close to the Trump administration, as detractors have criticized,
12: I'm very pleased that the president and the administration is accessible to talk about policy.
11: With Tech Trends, I'm Mike Dabosky, ABC News.
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14: Have you ever noticed that you mostly breathe through one nostril at a time? Even when you're not sick, even when your allergies aren't bothering you. The body actually switches the dominant nostril as frequently as every 2 hours while we're awake. That's according to Adam Taylor, an anatomy professor at Lancaster University in the UK. This alternating cycle is automatic It's regulated subconsciously by the hypothalamus and the brain, he said. Your body does this to give each nostril a chance to rest and repair, so they don't get too dried out, which could make it easier for pathogens and inflammation to cause damage. Now, Taylor also said, studies suggest the left nostril may be more dominant, and when the right nostril is dominant, the body is in a more alert or even stressed state. Who knew? Pretty fascinating stuff. I'm Dr. Sanjay Gupta, helping you live a better life.
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15: Looking at live U.S. crude prices right now, crude prices down below $90. It's actually $80.98 as I'm speaking to you live right now. Crude prices have fallen pretty dramatically from their highs that were well above $100 in the throes of this war with Iran. And the Dow Jones Industrial Average is now once again hitting a brand new record today. The Dow is up, which is cool. Very, very good to see. Now, having said all that, there's a something that I was telling you yesterday in some detail about what I've been learning from the Trump administration about the way they view the pronouncements coming out of Iran, to the extent that we see any of the communication coming out of Iran. And it is really, really important that you be able to distinguish that there are conflicting forces within that country. Not all of them are actually in charge of the country's affairs. And there is a lot of extremist propaganda that is infecting the American news operations. So what's happening is there'll be some sort of declaration, Iranian state media, for instance, or Reuters will be fed something by an Iranian source. And it'll sound like, wait a second, this doesn't sound like we're getting close to a deal at all. There's no deal coming. The Iranians say that they're going to keep their enriched material no matter what. That's their red line, and they will charge a fee, and they will be in charge of the Strait of Hormuz, and on and on. What you should understand is most, if not all of that, the Trump administration says is coming from IRGC extremists who are desperately hoping that there be no pragmatic forces in the country that can work with the Trump administration to come to a deal. The IRGC guys are trying to scuttle a deal. Now, that's meaningful. The IRGC clearly has power. They're still wielding some of it. They've got these crazy mining boats that they're pushing into the Strait of Hormuz. They're trying to cause all sorts of trouble. And that's who we saw the Trump administration blow up this week. But the White House is making it very clear that they are working with leadership. They believe they have a very good grasp now on the leadership structure inside of Iran. They're working with the powers that be, and they are forging their way towards a much more constructive deal, which is great, which is wonderful, and this is good to see. Now, to give you an example of what I'm talking about, this came out today. This is Fox News' Jackie Heinrich this morning, and to her credit, she couches this with a, quote, massive grain of salt, but she's conveying to Fox News' viewers that this is what Iranian state media are claiming this morning.
16: New this hour, Iran's state TV is putting out what it claims is a draft of the initial framework with the U.S. Now, there are a number of points in here that appear to be very out of step with a lot of the U.S. red lines. So take this information with a very large grain of salt. But Iran is claiming that the memorandum of understanding would have the U.S. withdraw forces and lift the naval blockade in exchange for Iran restoring commercial traffic through the Strait of Hormuz within a month, with all ship traffic managed by Iran. They further claim if a deal is reached, it would become binding with a UN Security Council resolution. We have heard no updates from the U.S. side, but the White House has...
15: Have you ever heard President Trump say Iran would be in charge of all ship traffic through the Strait of Hormuz? Have those words ever come out of his mouth or
17: no.
15: Any iteration? No. No. This is IRGC propaganda. that's being pushed by Iranian state media.
16: Repeatedly pushed back on premature reports and inaccurate reports about what these discussions entail. This is new from Iran today, so likely we'll hear some response from the White House. But today the president is set to meet with his cabinet to discuss all of this.
15: You know what would be helpful is if the American news media could distinguish that there are factions within Iran with different agendas. If they could tell you that, rather than to just sort of blankly say, this is Iran. That's why, you know, oftentimes when I talk about this, I talk about the regime in Iran. There's a difference. You know, the Persian people, a lot of them don't want to live under the thumb of the supreme leader, the Ayatollah, the clerics. They're not interested in that. They want to bring back the golden years of Iran. They'd like it to be great again, to borrow a phrase. And so when I say Iran, I usually what we're talking about is the Iranian regime, the powers that be. But there are factions here with competing interests, with varying levels of appetite for even making a deal with the United States. It would be important for the American news media to make those distinctions.
16: After scrapping plans to convene at Camp David due to bad weather, the same place where he convened his cabinet last year, just before bombing Iran's nuclear sites. The stakes are very high. Iran accused the U.S. of a grave violation of the ceasefire after CENTCOM carried out what it described as defensive strikes on missile launch sites and Iranian boats trying to lay mines. Iran vowed to...
15: Who in Iran said it was a grave violation of the ceasefire? Again, that would be very helpful to make these distinctions, because it's the IRGC that's causing all the trouble. Those are the guys we're blowing up.
16: Bond, and all this was just days after the president announced a deal to end the war was largely negotiated. Iran is demanding, apparently, $24 billion in frozen funds to agree to all this, prompting concern from lawmakers about
15: a lift on sanctions is what that means. We're not cutting any checks to these guys.
16: Emboldening Iran, and also prompting a response from President Trump, who is pushing back against anyone who doubts his ability to make a good deal. Last night, Vice President Vance spoke to NBC about these negotiations in a call. He described himself as extremely hopeful, but said, quote, I think the more difficult question is whether they agree to the kind of enforcement mechanism, the kind of monitoring mechanism that gives us confidence they won't violate the deal in the future.
15: Exactly.
16: So the president's cabinet meeting is set for 11 a.m.
15: All right, and that's ongoing, actually. The president of the United States meeting with his cabinet today. But you heard what Vice President J.D. Vance said to NBC, which is that the key, the most difficult element here, is that they agree to the kind of enforcement mechanism, the kind of monitoring mechanism that gives us confidence that they won't violate the deal in the future. Now, again, if they don't do that, they don't get sanctions relief. You understand? There's no sanctions relief for Iran unless they give the president of the United States exactly what he wants, which is an enforcement mechanism, a credible one, that will leave no uncertainty about the fact that Iran is not enriching uranium, not doing any nuclear enrichment. If the president of the United States is satisfied that that's the case, then he will release sanctions. Only under those terms he will ease up on sanctions. That's it. No dust, no dollars. No dust, no deal. That's the mechanism. They have to achieve, they have to do what we want first. Then they get sanctions relief. Don't fall for the disinformation and the lies, of which there's a lot out there. That's what this is, the deal they're working on right now. And so the markets are responding very positively to all of this. Dow Industrial, CNBC reports, rise to new record as oil prices retreat. U.S. crude trims losses after White House denies Iran state media report about the Hormuz opening. In fact, yes, that clip I just played for you from Jackie Heinrich, the White House responded to it directly. They said, this report from Iranian-controlled media is not true. And the memorandum of understanding they, quote, released is a complete fabrication. Nobody should believe what Iranian state media is putting out. Facts matter. Now, I'm not saying this is what Jackie was doing, but there are elements of our media who will treat pronouncements from Iranian state media as equal to statements by the president of the United States of America. Like they're two sides. Just like, well, this side, these guys say this. This guy, the president says this. No, it's not like that at all. First of all, you're supposed to be an American news outlet rooting for the interests of the United States and your readership, your viewership, your listenership, right? You would think. The other piece is like, Iranian state media is about as textbook propaganda as you could possibly get. And yet they treat them like, well, it's kind of the same thing. No, it's not the same at all. So the White House knocking this down as the markets are encouraged that we seem to be getting closer to a deal. Now, I also mentioned J.D. Vance. Let me pause to reflect on something that's going on right now in J.D. Vance coverage, which is kind of amusing and annoying because it doesn't really serve the purpose of telling you the truth at all. The Daily Mail, which I kind of like as a news outlet, you know, the Daily Mail at one point, maybe it still is one of the most read news outlets in English on the planet. It's actually lots of people read that as a news website. I know that from having been in the online news business for many years. And the Daily Mail has a piece up this week saying that J.D. Vance is considering abandoning a run for president in 2028. Abandoning a... Based on what? Based on nothing. Nothing. The Daily Mail is saying J.D. Vance has been left more isolated than ever and is even considering abandoning a run for the presidency in 2028. Multiple sources tell the Daily Mail. Now, this is funny because it comes in concert with left-wing claims that I saw earlier this week, widely shared, very viral left-wing claims, that J.D. Vance has been sidelined in the negotiations with Iran, that somehow he's second fiddle. They've found a spot on the bench for him, and he's warming it up. He's not really doing anything. Can I just tell you that these are all lies? Everything about this is just untrue. This is just somebody's literally crafting stories, inventing them, and then disseminating them either via the Daily Mail or via left-wing political commentators, whatever. There's no truth to this whatsoever. First of all, there's no evidence to support any of the claims that these guys are making. And the public record is abundantly clear that on the Iran stuff, J.D. Vance is front and center. The president of the United States asked J.D. Vance to run the entire operation. So he's running. Think about what J.D.'s running. He's running two gigantic operations right now. One is the anti-fraud task force, the fraud force right here in the United States of America. The other is that he's quarterbacking the Iran negotiations on behalf of the president of the United States, who, to be clear, is the final decision maker on anything that happens here. But J.D.'s the guy, and the president hasn't been shy about that. He's straight up said it. In fact, I just gave you a quote from NBC. They were talking to J.D. last night and getting an update from him on the state of the negotiations. He said he was extremely hopeful. He's working on these final details. They have to have a mechanism for enforcement. Does that sound like he was sidelined to you? Does that sound like he's been excluded from the process?
17: No.
15: And this thing about like, oh, he's considered abandoning a run for president in 2028. You know, it's funny. I saw there was a local news outlet, I think it was in North Carolina this week, that went, they did it in their local broadcast. Because J.D., if any of us who've been paying attention to J.D. Vance and what he's been up to, when he gets asked any questions about 2028, what does he say? What does he say? He always says, I'm not thinking about that right now. I'm focused on this job. I've got a lot to do. We can worry about something like that later. I'm focused on this job. A reporter, I think, had called him in a question, something to the effect of a likely 2028 presidential candidate or something. And he goes, and then he disputed that. He goes, I'm not a likely 2028 presidential candidate. I'm the vice president of the United States, and I've got a job to do, right? I'm paraphrasing his response. So this local news outlet ran with it, and they go, J.D. Vance says he's not running for president in 2028. I'm like, is that really what you took away from that exchange? That's the conclusion. That's pretty provocative. Man, what a scoop you got by watching the same video clip that the rest of us watched and walking away with a completely different conclusion. That's an amazing scoop. And then the Daily Mail is writing this. Oh, he's considering abandoning a run for president. This is just tabloid stuff. It's just tabloid nonsense based on nothing. So in case you're wondering, who do I trust? Who's telling me the truth? The answer is obviously me. It's Vince. Vince is telling you the truth. But no, actually, the most serious thing is be a discerning news consumer. There's a lot of interest being pushed here, and a lot of them don't have anything to do with the truth. More ahead on The Vince Show.
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26: Hey, good morning, Timber Rattlers fans. Welcome out to a sunny and blue sky kind of day at Neuroscience Group Field. It's time for the Community Blood Center pregame show before game one of this doubleheader between the Wisconsin Timber Rattlers and the Peoria Chiefs. Rattlers losing last night in a rain-shortened contest by a final of 5-2. Check that. Yep. You know what? That's what we're going to go with, 5-2, because that's not the big story. The big story today, as we bring in Jonathan Tim to join us here on the Community Blood Center pregame show, is the return to the active roster for Brewers' number two prospect, Luis Peña.
27: Appearing for the first time since April 22nd, and boy, is the team excited to have him back. The fans are excited. The organization is excited. Peña means a lot to the guys, not just on the field, but in the chemistry as well.
26: Just to recap you on Luis Peña, he was off to a red-hot start with the Wisconsin Timber Rattlers. In his first 12 games as a Rattler this year, he was hitting .372 with an OPS of .974, a home run, and 8 RBI. But then late in a game in Fort Wayne on April 22nd, he passed out in the dugout, and the game was halted. He was hospitalized, has been checked out thoroughly, and was actually in Arizona over the weekend, where in three games he was 4-for-9 with a double, a triple, an RBI, a couple of walks, couple of stolen bases, and I can just tell by that line from that performance in Arizona over the weekend before coming to Wisconsin, he is ready to go.
27: And he has expectations coming off of that 11-game hitting streak before all was said and done with the month of April, and he had to go into the rehab mode. But all good signs from Pena today. Just looking forward to see him go out there and provide good at-bats and just get back into the groove of things here with the Wisconsin Timber Rattlers.
26: Pena is batting second and DHing in game one, and I'm sure the Brewers are going to take it very cautiously with him, getting him back into the lineup. And we'll talk more about that throughout the broadcast today. But quickly back to last night, and boy, Jonathan, the contest between the Timber Rattlers and the Chiefs has turned into home run derby. 36 home runs between the two teams in 12 games. The Rattlers are 7-5 in those 12 games against the Chiefs this season.
27: Both teams 1-2 in the league in slugging for the Chiefs, 459 for the Rattlers, 440. Last night was quite a cliffhanger given how well both squads were seeing pitching and swinging the bats. Runs had to be earned, but it needed to rely on some power. So Josh Adamczewski, I know they would have loved to resume his at-bats, but excited to see how the guys respond and see if the baseball flies a little bit further today as well.
26: The Timber Rattlers' home runs yesterday were by Marco Dinges. It was his seventh home run of the season, and Andrew Fisher just keeps hitting home runs, 14 on the season after his third inning leadoff home run last night.
27: Three consecutive games for homers for Andrew Fisher. What can opposing pitching do to stop him? I'm not sure, but I really don't want to find out because he's the energy guy. He demonstrates it at the plate, and everything is starting to really come together for Fisher, who's turning into more and more of an all-around player, not just with the home runs, but with his base running and ability to play defense as well.
26: The starting pitching matchup today, J.D. Thompson for the Timber Rattlers, the left-hander out of Vanderbilt facing Ty Van Dyke. 10th round pick out of Stetson for the Cardinals. We'll have more on them and the Jones Dairy Farm starting lineup coming up in a little bit. But first, we're going to take a timeout, and when we come back, we'll take a look at the scoreboards. It has been a busy morning already in the Midwest League with a lot of games underway, plus the Brewers in action in about an hour against the Cardinals at American Family Field looking for the sweep there. And we'll check on the Brewers scoreboard as well. That's all coming up on the Community Blood Center pregame show on News Talk 93.9 WOSH.
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26: It's a beautiful Wednesday for baseball here, and we've got two games, the Wisconsin Timber Rattlers and the Peoria Chiefs. It's another doubleheader for Wisconsin. This is their fifth of the season. They've got another one scheduled in a couple of weeks against the Great Lakes Loons, and the Loons are in action today along with a lot of the Midwest League. And with the Sports Medicine Center Midwest League scoreboard here on the Community Blood Center pregame show, here's Jonathan.
27: All right, thank you, Chris. Going in the capital city of Michigan, where the Lansing Lugnuts hold a 4-0 lead over the West Michigan Whitecaps. They're in the bottom of the seventh. The Fort Wayne Tin Caps are trailing the South Bend Cubs in South Bend, Indiana, 13-1. And in Beloit, the Skycarp have a 2-0 lead over the Lake County Captains. They're in the bottom of the third in southern Wisconsin. The Cedar Rapids Colonels and Quad Cities River Bandits are warming things up at the home of the Cedar Rapids Colonels. And tonight, the Great Lakes Loons are going to take on the Dayton Dragons, both teams well above 500, fighting for that first place spot in the East Division.
26: Taking a look now at the Milwaukee Brewers report, brought to you by Greenstone Farm Credit Services. The Arizona Complex League Brewers, they host the Royals at American Family Fields of Phoenix tonight at 8:00. Wilson with Jaden Dubanowitz is on the hill against the Myrtle Beach Pelicans. That is a 5:35 Central Time start in the Carolina League. Doubleheader day for Biloxi. They're in Columbus. They got rained out last night. Tanner Gillis and Brett Witrowski. I take that back. Tanner Gillis and Yorman Galindez are going to be the starters in that one for Biloxi in Game 1 and Game 2, as Galindez making his Double-A debut for Biloxi against the Columbus Clingstones. Triple-A Nashville, they host Gwinnett today, and that is a 6:35 Central Time start down in Tennessee. The Brewers, Chad Patrick will try to keep the Brewers rolling. They are taking on the Cardinals today, who have Dustin May on the mound. Brewers just keep opening up ground in the NL Central. The Cubs lost again yesterday to the Pirates. The Brewers beat the Cardinals 6-0 at American Family Field yesterday. Brewers are off to a 32-20 start through their first 52 games of the season. That is your Milwaukee Brewers Farm Report, brought to you by Greenstone Farm Credit Services. Jonathan and I will keep you updated on the status of the Midwest League games throughout today's broadcast. Right now, we're going to take a timeout on the Community Blood Center pregame show. 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
26: Rattlers and Chiefs wrapping up their pre-game warm-ups, and while they do that, let us take a look at the Jones Dairy Farm starting lineups. 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
27: All right, this is what manager Roberto Espinoza has today for the Peoria Chiefs, the High A Midwest League affiliate of the St. Louis Cardinals. Jesus Baez will lead things off, and he'll play second base, with Jack Gervich hitting second, playing first. Jalen Flores bats third at the shortstop position, and Josh Cross, the designated hitter, will do the cleanup. Cade McGee is hitting fifth and doing the catching. Cam Nickens is out in left field, and he'll bat sixth. Juan Bincho in center field, batting seventh, and Jose Suarez will hit eighth and play in right field. Christian Martin, the third baseman, to round out the side for Ty Van Dyke, the starting pitcher. That lineup again for the Chiefs: Baez, Gervich, Flores, and Cross. McGee, Nickens, Cho, Suarez, Martin, and pitcher Van Dyke.
26: Here is how Nick Stanley makes out the Jones Dairy Farm starting lineup for the Wisconsin Timber Rattlers today. The Rattlers, the Midwest League affiliate of the Milwaukee Brewers. Leading off in center field, Josiah Ragsdale. Luis Pena back in the lineup. He is DHing and batting second in this seven-inning game one. Andrew Fisher batting third and playing third. Josh Adamczewski in the cleanup spot. He is batting and playing left field. Eric Batanti is at first base batting fifth. Hitting sixth, the second baseman for the Rattlers here in game one, it is Daniel Dickinson. Hitting seventh in right field, Luis Castile. Juan Baez is the shortstop here today in game one, and he'll bat eighth. And David Garcia will catch and bat ninth. That lineup again for the Wisconsin Timber Rattlers. Ragsdale, Pena, Fisher, Adamczewski, Batanti, Dickinson, Castillo, Baez, and Garcia. The Rattlers' starting pitcher is J.D. Thompson, a second-round pick in 2025 out of Vanderbilt. He had a no decision at Peoria on May 8th as the starting pitcher, as he gave up a three-run home run to Jalen Flores in the first inning. Last time out for Thompson, a no decision at Great Lakes on the 22nd in that ball game. On the 21st, he allowed two runs on four hits with a walk and four strikeouts over three and two-thirds innings. So it's Thompson, the left-hander, against the right-hander Ty Van Dyke, who is facing the Timber Rattlers for the first time in his professional career. It's going to be a good one as the Rattlers and the Chiefs have a couple of seven-inning games coming your way. The doubleheader was necessitated when a Friday night game back in April was rained out here between the Rattlers and the Chiefs, so we have two for you today. This has been the Community Blood Center pregame show and the Jones Dairy Farm starting lineups back with the first pitch after this timeout. This is Wisconsin Timber Rattlers baseball on the home of the Rattlers, News Talk 93.9 and 1490 WOSH.
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26: Wisconsin Timber Rattlers baseball is on the air. Good afternoon, everybody. Welcome to the Lamers Bus Lines broadcast booth inside Neuroscience Group Field. It's game one of today's doubleheader between the Wisconsin Timber Rattlers and the Peoria Chiefs. Happy to have you along with us on CW 14 today and also on News Talk 93.9 WOSH. Rattlers come into play today 23-19. Their loss yesterday knocked them three games behind South Bend in the West Division race. And Peoria, with their victory yesterday, they have now won five games in a row to get to within three games of 500. And this lineup for the Chiefs, Jonathan, Tim, is something else. They have really been hitting the baseball lately,
27: especially one through three. And for J.D. Thompson, his first tough introduction to pro ball was against Peoria back on May 8th. So excited to see how he fares against that first three, Baez, Gervich, and Flores.
26: Those were the Jones Dairy Farm starting lineups here on CW 14. The Rattlers had a tough night defensively last night with an error, and there were a couple of little miscues in the field. They're back at it today on a much better day. And you know what? Both teams had a tough day defensively yesterday. But the outfield left to right for Wisconsin, you've got Adam Chesky, Ragsdale, and Castillo. Infield third to first is Fisher, Baez, Dickinson, and Batanti. Garcia is catching and on the hill. J.D. Thompson, the left-hander out of Vanderbilt, getting the ball here for a second time this season against the Peoria Chiefs on just a gorgeous Wednesday afternoon. And man, oh man, we have earned a good day of weather and a good couple of days, or a good couple of games on a weather day, because man, this stretch of weather the last, I don't know, 3 months has just been brutal. But we have the tide turning, and the Rattlers will try to turn that tide on the record as J.D. Thompson leads the team out of the dugout and onto the field on a sun-splashed Wednesday afternoon. Your umpire lineup today brought to you by Tower Clock Eye Center for game number one of this series. The plate umpire is Robert Bonet, and the base umpire here for game number two is going to be John Miller. As there you see Thompson's numbers. Remember, he did not pitch professionally last year. Got a lot of starts in Vanderbilt and got him a second-round pick by the Brewers. So they just got him into the lab down in Arizona and sent him here in May, and Thompson is all set to go for this afternoon's contest. Game time weather conditions today: 77 degrees. We have the wind blowing gently in from right field. Early in the game, or earlier today, it was blowing left to right. You know what, though? That wind blowing in last night didn't affect anything. It was howling out at the start of the game, and then as the rain started to creep closer and closer to the Fox Cities, it shifted and was blowing straight in. But we still had four home runs after the wind shifted last night. Thompson, the left-hander, getting ready to go here against Baez, Gervich, and Flores. And what have you seen from J.D. Thompson so far this year, Jonathan?
27: Well, I see a lot of great command and control for J.D. Remember, he took a year off after pitching in the NCAA regionals against Wright State for Vanderbilt. So for Thompson, it's all about getting his groove back and getting the length back as well. He's faced more and more batters as the season has progressed. Four innings against South Bend. He's given the Rattlers a chance to win every time he stepped foot on the hill.
26: Yeah, he went 3 2/3 innings his last time out, but was up to 65 pitches. Is 40 strikes, so that's probably going to get extended a little bit more here, as it's going to be Baez stepping in. Remember, he hit a leadoff home run last night against Wandy Torres. Baez, 9 home runs and 25 RBI for the Chiefs, and the first pitch today coming right on time at 12:10, and it's going to miss the inside corner. It's 1-0. Nice to start on time. The 1-0 from Thompson. That one's going to get the outside corner. And it's 1-1 to Baez. Baez against the Timber Rattlers this season. He is 10 for 41 with a couple of home runs and 10 RBI. Thompson's 1-1 is a swing and a foul off to right, and it's 1-2. Nice crowd today. Last school day game of the year. As the 1-2 from Thompson to Baez. Line to left. It's going to get down for a base hit. Adam Chesky picks it and fires it in. And it's a leadoff single and a big turnaround first by Baez. He'll hold on where he's at with that leadoff single. Yeah, that one was a changeup that got about knee high. And Baez able to pull it into left. So the Chiefs in business early on. Peoria hitting .263 in 45 games against the league. They're hitting .273 in 12 games against the Rattlers. Here's Gervich making his first appearance against Thompson. Gervich in his first game as a Chief against Wisconsin last night. He was 2-for-4 with a couple of singles and a strikeout. Left-hand batter fouls that one back, and it's 1-1. Gervich, a third-round pick in 2025 out of the University of San Diego. Here's the 1-1. Popped up. Left center field. Adam Chesky is back short of the track to make the catch. And there's one away. You know what San Diego is Spanish for, right, Jonathan?
27: I know San means saint, right?
26: Okay. You passed the test. It's Saint Diego. I'm glad you didn't do the Anchorman quote. I'm just throwing tests at you randomly. Got to keep you on your toes. There's a breaking ball strike, and it's 0-1 to Jalen Flores, who homered off of Thompson in that game down in Peoria back on May 8th. And Flores also with a home run last night. He's got two homers and seven RBI against the Rattlers. And a throw to first by Thompson will chase Baez back. I skipped out on the bully prevention class today for the school kids, so I guess I probably need to get tutored in that. Here's the 0-1 to Flores. Swing and a pop-up. Playable. Who wants it? Baez calling. You can hear him from all the way up here, and the shortstop has it. Two away. Fisher shading his eyes on this sunny day. And Baez saw it all the way, and he was calling all the way. Two outs. Here comes Josh Cross. Cross, a switch hitter, batting for the right side. He's hitting 306 with six homers and 20 RBI on the season. He's going to line that one to the left center field gap, but over to make the play is Adam Chesky. And after the leadoff single by Baez, three straight flyouts for J.D. Thompson in the Rattlers defense. Rattlers sending Ragsdale to the plate. When we come back, it's scoreless through a half inning of play on the Timber Rattlers Broadcast Network.
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26: Timber Rattlers lineup, and there's a familiar name at the DH spot on the Jones Dairy Farm starting lineup, Jonathan.
27: And there's that 372 average that is about to be picked up here. We'll see if the 11-game hit streak can also take a stride to 12 this game.
26: First things first, Josiah Ragsdale leads it off here against Ty Van Dyke, and the big right-hander gives up a line drive to right, and it's going to be right to Suarez, and there's one away. The Chiefs defensively in game one of today's doubleheader are going to set up like this behind their starting pitcher, Ty Van Dyke. The outfield from left to right, they have Nickens, Cho, and Suarez. The infield third to first, Martin, Flores, Baez, and Gervich. McGee catching, and Luis Pena takes one off the inside corner, and it's 1-0. Boy, they have missed him for the last month plus. The 1-0 pitch to Pena. Outside 2-0 from Ty Van Dyke. Van Dyke, 6'2", 255. He's out of Stetson University. He was 7-0 with 9 saves last year for Stetson. 105 strikeouts in 77 innings. And he's going to miss inside on Pena, and it's 3-0. Didn't pitch professionally, but he did pitch for Bellingham in the West Coast League in both 24 and 25, waiting for the draft. There's a ball inside, and it's a four-pitch walk, and Pena's aboard. Didn't get a chance to swing the bat. Pena was 1-for-3 in stolen base attempts against Peoria this season. He is 6-for-8 overall. And now Andrew Fisher coming up, and the last thing anybody wants to do is take the bat out of Andrew Fisher's hands. He has homered in 3 straight. He's got 14 home runs, knocking in 34. And Van Dyke gets a ground ball. Fair! Ooh, just foul. Fisher is tearing around the bases. He thought it was a fair ball, and he can't quite believe that plate umpire Robert Bonet called it a foul ball. Fisher is still standing between second and third as he walks to the plate. That ball looked like it might have clipped the outside of the chalk line there. Leo Rodriguez doing the coaching at first might have had the best look at that. Bonet might have been blocked a little bit by Gervich lunging back for that baseball. So Fisher just now getting back to the dirt circle around home plate. He was lighting it up. He was looking for a triple, so he's got to catch his breath a little bit here before taking the batter's box in this 0-1 pitch from Van Dyke.
0: That was almost a carbon copy of Josiah Ragsdale's second inning double last night that hugged the first baseline.
26: Fisher did take his timeout, so he has used his one timeout. Back in, ready to go against Van Dyke. The 0-1 pitch, and Fisher fouls that one to the Rattler on deck circle over by Josh Adamczewski. One out, one on, bottom one, scoreless game. Van Dyke made his Midwest League debut on May 20th against Cedar Rapids. Gave up 3 runs on 4 hits in 3 2/3 innings against the Colonels last week. Here on the 0-2 pitch to Fisher. Swinging a ground ball foul up the first baseline. Leo Rodriguez showing how it's done over there at first base with some good fundamental defense. Pena back to first, getting some words of wisdom. And he'll take the lead. And it's another 0-2 pitch due to Fisher here in the bottom of the first inning. And it's inside and it hit Fisher. And the Rattlers now with 2 on and 1 out for Josh Adamczewski. Breaking ball in, wound up getting Fisher. And here comes Adamczewski. Fisher's going to take his time walking down to first base, too. That one came in and looked like he got him on the front foot. No intent behind that on an 0-2 breaking ball. So here's Adamczewski. Josh hitting .319 with 7 home runs and 26 RBI on the year. He has hit 6 of his 7 home runs against the Chiefs this season. And he will take a strike from Ty Van Dyke, and it's 0-1. Van Dyke started the season with Palm Beach down in the Florida State League. 1-1 with a 1.64 ERA and 7 starts before the promotion to Peoria from the Florida State League. Adamczewski lifts one to left field. Nickens is back onto the track, short of the wall to make the catch. Pena bluffs for third, but will hold on right there. Last night, that ball might have got out. Just a little bit underneath that one from Adamczewski. So here comes Eric Patanti. Patanti had a great offensive day for the Rattlers against Peoria. on a Sunday at Dozier Park. He had five hits. He was a triple shy of the cycle. Van Dyke was not with Peoria at the time. And the right-hander fires one at 92 on a sinker for a strike, and it's 0-1. Pena at second, Fisher at first. Two outs, bottom one, scoreless. And the 0-1 pitch. In a little bit low, and it's one ball and one strike. Batante at 231 with five homers and 18 RBI. Looking to deliver here with a two-out hit to give the Rattlers the early lead. And he's going to swing and foul one back on a changeup. Was out in front of that one and was able to foul it back to the screen. It's 1-2. Van Dyke looks back at Pena in his 1-2 pitch. Batante grounds one to second base. Down to a knee goes Baez, and the throw to first is in time. And the Rattlers strand a couple here in the first inning. Scoreless through

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6: Scoreless through one. This one's scheduled for 7 between the Rattlers and Chiefs, and then we'll have a 30-minute break with Game 2 featuring Braylon Owens against Nate Dome. And that's the nightcap. But right now, in the top of the second inning, Chad McGee will lead it off. He'll be followed by Nickens and Cho against J.D. Thompson, and Thompson gets a swing and a foul back from McGee, and it's 0-1. Thompson gave up a leadoff single to Baez to start the ball game, but then retired the next three batters on some routine fly balls. His 0-1 to McGee is a swing and a miss. Slider upstairs out of the zone, and McGee chased it. The count is no balls and two strikes. The 0-2 foul tip, unable to hang on, was Garcia. And it's still no balls and two strikes. The 0-2. Got him swinging, went away with a fastball, and he got McGee to chase, and that's the first Wendy's Frosty K of the afternoon. If the Rattlers get to 10 strikeouts in this game, it's free Frosty treats from Wendy's at participating locations in the state of Wisconsin. The first pitch to Nickens is a breaking ball for a strike, and it's 0-1. Got some big events coming up on this homestand with some alternate identities and alternate jerseys. The 0-1 pitch coming up to Nickens, and that's going to miss away. The first one up is the Shantyman jersey auction when the Rattlers take on the Lake Winnebago Shantyman persona on Friday night. The 1-1 to Nickens. Did he go? Ooh, held up, and it's 2-1. Shantyman take the field. And if you scan that QR code, if you're watching on CW14 or on Bally Sports Live today, it'll take you right to the auction site to get those bids in. There's a strike on the inside corner, and it's 2-2 at 93 on the fastball from Thompson. Proceeds go to the Timber Rattlers give back, the official 501c3 of the Wisconsin Timber Rattlers. 2-2 pitch to Nickens. Inside of the back foot, and it's 3 balls and 2 strikes. Starting bid for the Shantyman jerseys are $55. And that auction ends on Sunday. One auction ends at 6:30, the other ends at 7 o'clock. That's on Sunday, May 31st. The 3-2 to Nickens with one out and the bases empty in the top of the second is a ball just missed the inside corner. And it's a one-out walk to put Nickens aboard. And now Wonbin Cho, the Korean outfielder, will bat. Cho was not in the lineup when Thompson faced the Chiefs back in May. So this lefty-lefty matchup coming up. Cho hitting 246 with 7 home runs this season for Peoria. His third time around with the Chiefs, and that's a ball, the delayed steal, and this throw is in time with

0: is covering. Nickens trying a delayed steal. Garcia's throw nearly hit Thompson going through, but Baez got over, took the throw, and got the tag for a 2-6 put out on Nickens for the second out. That was alert by Baez to get over there as Nickens trying to catch everybody by surprise. Two outs, bases empty, and the 1-0 to Cho is a fly ball to left, slicing foul, and that's going to reach the berm seats down there. Hey! Nice catch by a fan. That's why you bring your glove to the game, Jonathan. I know you can't because you got the windows closed over there. It's the way the booth is set up.
1: I have caught foul balls here, or ball, singular, and it dribbled off the roof.
0: Here's the 1-1 to Cho. That's going to miss outside. It's 2-1. 95 on the fastball there from Thompson. I have had a ball bounce in here before. Made the catch. Gave it right to a kid. That's how you're supposed to do it. Here's the 2-1. Swinging a hot shot, fouled in the netting up the third baseline. What is that, banana ball? He'd be out, right?
1: Yeah. I watched my first full banana ball game the other night.
0: Wow. I was in West Michigan a couple of years ago. Here's the 2-2 pitch to Cho. Outside 3-2. And the Bananas had hosted like three straight games at LMCU Ballpark. And that place was a mess from what I've heard. Here's the 3-2 pitch to Cho. It's ball four down low, and it's the second walk of the inning by Thompson. This one, a two-out walk, extends the inning for Suarez. They were busy all day for all three games, but I walked into the visiting radio booth over there, and there was some stuff in there that the Bananas are having a good time, and they forgot to take their traveling equipment with them, so they had to have somebody ship it out to them. All right, here's Jose Suarez now. Suarez, 6 home runs and 21 RBI. Homered yesterday, also had an RBI single, and he takes one up, and it looked like maybe Thompson crossed Garcia up on that curveball. Garcia came popping out of his crouch, and the ball settled right in to the mitt. The 1-0 to Suarez. Runner goes from first. It's a strike to throw down to second. The tag is late. It's a stolen base for Cho. Cho now with 17 stolen bases in 21 attempts. He's in scoring position. The pitch was a strike to Suarez, so it's 1-1 with two outs. Again, Garcia trying to throw that one from his knees. Went right past the hip pocket of Thompson on the mound. The 1-1 to Suarez. Outside off the corner, and it's 2-1. Scoreless game, top of two. Couple of walks have turned this into a little bit of a high-stress inning here for Thompson, although the one caught stealing has helped him out. Here's the 2-1 to Suarez, and that's a swing and a high fly ball. Center field, Ragsdale back onto the track, makes the catch short of the wall, and the inning comes to an end. No runs, no hits, a walk and one left, an inning and a half complete. It's scoreless, Wisconsin and Peoria on the Timber Rattlers Broadcast Network.
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0: Bottom two, scoreless game. Rattlers will have Dickinson, Castillo, and Baez coming up here against Ty Van Dyke. Waiting for the field to clear before they can set the pitch clock and get this thing going. And we are all ready to go, says plate umpire Robert Bonet. Scoreless, bottom two. Dickinson was 1-for-3 last night, and he's 1-for-1 today on a line drive to the left center field gap. Stumbling out there is Nickens. Into second base goes Dickinson, and the Rattlers have a man at second to open up the second. Nickens got his feet all tangled up out there, and that will go as a double for Dickinson as he rips that one into the left center field gap. That's good to see. He hit a ball last night, and that one right there was at 106 off the bat. He was up with the bases loaded and two outs in the bottom of the first inning last night, and he hit an absolute rocket to first base. Unfortunately, hit it right at Gervich, and it turned into an inning-ending three unassisted putout. There goes Dickinson for third, and the throw is right on the bag, and Dickinson is out 2-5. McGee to Martin. So just like that, one out, base is empty, and the pitch was a strike to Castillo. I'll tell you, Martin got to that bag and took the throw right there from McGee. Rattlers want to run on McGee. They ran pretty well on him in a game that he started here back in April. Swing and a miss by Castillo, and it's 0-2. The Rattlers 19-for-24 and now 19-for-25 against the Chiefs in stolen base attempts as Castillo lines a base hit into left center on the 0-2 pitch. And Castillo has been doing more of that lately, going the other way, especially with two strikes. Again, last year was just a lost year for Castillo. He got hurt on that first road trip down in Quad Cities, got back to the team late, but he has been with the team all season this year. Three homers, 15 RBI. He's at first, and here's Juan Baez. Trying to get the Rattlers rolling here. And takes the ball up and away, and it's 1-0. Rattlers with two hits now off of Van Dyke. Here's the 1-0. Inside a ball, and it's 2-0. Forgot to bring this up to the video crew before the game today, but we could have found the Diagnosis Murder theme or the Dick Van Dyke Show theme. Here's the 2-0. Ground ball towards third. Second one. On to first. It's a 5-4-3 double play, and we'll never talk about Dick Van Dyke again because the Rattlers are done in the second. We go to the third. Jonathan will be in when we come back. It's scoreless Wisconsin and Peoria on the Timber Rattlers Broadcast Network.
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0: Scoreless as we go to the top of the third inning. And a magical night is coming up on Saturday with the Rattlers and Chiefs, and it's a night game, 6:40, with fireworks after the game. And we have a great alternate identity jersey. It's the Harry Potter night. Those jerseys will be up for bid with an auction that ends on Tuesday, June 2nd. Christian Martin steps in. Here's Jonathan Tim.
1: All right. Thank you, Chris. Ground ball short. Baez slides, throws. Not in time. Hustling that one out was Christian Martin. And an infield single starts this inning off for the Peoria Chiefs. They have a leadoff base runner aboard for a second time today.
0: Yeah, scan that QR code that you just saw. We'll talk about that throughout the broadcast today on CW14 and Bally Sports Live to let you get your bids in for the Harry Potter alternate jerseys. That auction again ends on Tuesday, June 2nd.
1: Baez tried to make the play, and now Jesus Baez for Peoria, swinging and missing at strike one. J.D. Thompson returning for his third inning of work. We'll get to hear from J.D. Thompson in between games 1 and 2 today for those listening on 93.9 and 1490. Thompson eyeing up the runner at first, and the pitch is outside. Dancing and prancing back and forth is Christian Martin. Baez singled to left to start the game. Two leadoff hits for him in the first inning in this series. Game 2 of 7 matchups between the Chiefs and Rattlers. Oh, they got him in a rundown. Batanti the second, and waiting to make the play. Juan Baez in time, catching Christian Martin in no man's land. It'll go as a caught stealing. Thompson to Batanti. To Daniel Dickinson. Mentioned Baez was there to make the play. Took this one off and allowed Dickinson to do the honors. Second Chief to be caught stealing, and nobody aboard for Baez, who takes the 1-1 pitch outside. A breaking ball, and it's 2 balls and 1 strike. Both teams in the field of play recognizing the base stealing threats well today. Here's the 2-1 from Thompson, up and away. One thing that makes Thompson so unique is his athleticism. Just to foreshadow a bit of the contents in between games, you can't count on one hand the amount of sports he has played, as the 3-1 is right down the middle. That's the Texas athlete way. Rusk, Texas, the home of J.D. Thompson. And he'll bring home the 3-2 pitch with one away. Here it comes, and a swing and a miss. Strike three. Jesus Baez goes down swinging. Second Wendy's Frosty K of the day for the Rattlers and J.D. Thompson. It is a beautiful day to enjoy some high-quality brews, and you can enjoy brews on third next time you're out here at Neuroscience Group Field. Located at the end of the third base concourse, a great place for fans of legal age to hang out, try beers from Knuth, McFleshman's, Hop Yard, and Badger State Brewing. That is Brews on Third, as this one's tapped foul. Jack Gervich behind in the count 0-1. There's pool tables, there's bags, or is it cornhole? I'll leave that for you all to debate. Thompson getting the call from David Garcia. And the 0-1 pitch is chopped high in the sky to second base. Dickinson chasing and throws on the run in time. Oh no, he dropped it. But Tanti could not hang on. That'll go as an E3 to extend the inning. The throw definitely was in time, but Patanti couldn't close the mitt. Dickinson really had to hustle. The throw was a bit high. I think as Patanti tried to relay it to his hand to maybe go around the horn, just lost control. Regardless, it extends the inning as the pitch to Jalen Flores is down and in. That's a unlike Eric Patanti play right there. His first error on the season. As the pitch is in there for a strike, and it's 1-1. Scoreless here in the top of the third. Midwest League Report presented by Sports Medicine Center. A lot of action this afternoon around the Midwest League. As the 1-1 is on the ground to third, past Fisher. Baez had to make the play from short and throws a looper to first in time. What a play from Juan Baez, who had to range over to his right towards the third base line, and it retires the side. And we head to the bottom of the third. We'll pick up the Midwest League Report when we come back. Scoreless on the Timber Rattlers Broadcast Network.
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1: 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Bottom of the third, Rattlers and Chiefs. David Garcia will lead things off. It'll go Garcia, Ragsdale, and Luis Pena as Garcia hacks and misses on a delivery from Ty Van Dyke, returning for his third inning of work. Back to the Midwest League Report presented by Sports Medicine Center. After this 0-1 offering, here it comes, and Garcia takes outside. It's 1-1. It was 2-1 the final in Lansing last night, where the Lugnuts walked off the Whitecaps. Rodney Green Jr. scoring on a fielder's choice. The 1-1 pitch is a swing and a miss from Garcia. South Bend prevailed again, 5-2 over the Fort Wayne Tin Caps. They now lead the Rattlers in the first place spot by 3 games. The 1-2 from Van Dyke, dribbled foul. Actually hit Garcia, who is still standing in the batter's box. It'll remain 1-2. The Great Lakes Loons, they dominated the Dayton Dragons 14-3, scoring 4 in the 7th and 6 in the 9th to really pull ahead late. Lake County did the same against Beloit. They scored 4 in the 7th and 3 in the 9th to win 10-3, as the 1-2 is outside. And David Garcia trying to work a nice at-bat to lead things off here in the 3rd. Quad Cities and Cedar Rapids, they also ended in walk-off fashion. Colonel scoring 4 in the 9th to win it as Garcia pops one high in the sky, causing chaos in the infield. Who wants it? It's going to be the shortstop ranging over Jalen Flores to make the catch. And there's one away here in the bottom of the third. Feels like there's flames being thrown outside with how hot it is, and you can get a bobblehead from the Brewers flamethrower Jacob Mizorowski, presented by Steinhovels on Sunday, May 31st, for the series finale against the Peoria Chiefs. The first 1,000 fans in attendance will receive a free Jacob Mizorowski bobblehead. Presented by Steinhovels, as Roberto Espinoza made his way out there to have a quick conversation with Robert Benet. Back to the top of the order we go after the pop out to short. We'll get to today's Midwest League scores as Josiah Ragsdale takes a breaking ball outside, and it's 1-0. Beautiful afternoon for some baseball. 4-4 in the bottom of the ninth in Lansing. Lugnuts trying to walk off a second straight game as the 1-0 is inside. 2-0 to Josiah Ragsdale, who lined out to right in the first. And Lansing does have a runner on in the bottom of the ninth. 4-4 the score there. Here's the 2-0 right down the middle. South Bend and Fort Wayne, well, the Cubs continuing their success. They lead 14-3 in the top of the eighth. Beloit leading Lake County 3-1 in the top of the sixth as the 2-1 pitch is just a bit upstairs. Good take there from Josiah, and it's 3-1. We'll also hear from Josiah Ragsdale, number 22 prospect, via Baseball America in the Brewers organization. Here's the 3-1 pitch. In the air, down the left field line, slicing foul. Ball has some carry today with the Heat. But so far, neither offense has been able to scratch the surface. They're in the bottom of the second in Iowa, where the Colonels are taking on Quad Cities. QC with a 3-0 lead in the second inning. Payoff pitch. Just missed up and outside. And turning around is the catcher, Cade McGee, to quick say, "Are you sure?" to Robert Benet. And Josiah Ragsdale draws the walk. Ragsdale with 9 stolen bases in the month of May, so we'll see how aggressive he tries to be here. Of course, both catchers have been patrolling the bases, and they've been strict about it too. And then tonight, Great Lakes taking on Dayton. Top squads in the East Division in the Midwest League as the breaking ball to Luis Peña is in there for a strike, and it's 0-1. That is your Midwest League report presented by Sports Medicine Center, Dr. E.T. Mejia, the official Timber Rattlers team doctor. Peña grounds one shortly to short. Flores to second, the turn to 1 in time. Baez made the throw, and Gervich was able to squeeze it. So back-to-back double plays to end the inning for the Rattlers. We go to the fourth inning. We are still knotted at nothing here on the Timber Rattlers Broadcast Network.
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1: Whether you're watching from the Fox Club, the grass berm, or the bleacher seats. Neuroscience Group Field, home for baseball, times two today. Chiefs and Rattlers scoreless in the top of the fourth, and J.D. Thompson is back to work on the hill. He'll face Josh Cross, Cade McGee, and Cameron Nickens. Both teams and their defense playing incredibly solid baseball, as this one is in there for a strike, a slider at 86. And it's 0-1 to Josh Cross, hitting 303 on the season. Thompson the 0-1. It's grounded to third. Andrew Fisher has to bobble, takes a knee, and is going to eat it up, because into first safely is Cross. And one on as the Peoria Chiefs get their third leadoff runner to reach in the game. We're in the fourth inning, so the equivalent of the sixth inning from a situation standpoint in a nine-inning game. Comes at you quickly, doesn't it, as Cade McGee steps in with a base runner aboard. Looks like Fisher just rushed it a bit too much as the pitch is inside for ball one. They are going to count that as an error charge to Andrew Fisher. So back-to-back innings with a Rattler error, as the pitch is going to just miss to make it 2-0. Eric Batanti dropped what could have been out number three in the third, but a great play from Juan Baez was able to bail him out. Thompson looking over at the runner at first and deals the pitch to McGee, who lines it to the net, foul. And both teams and their hitters taking a pretty good approach at the plate. A lot of pulled, hard-hit fouls. Brewers Farm Report, presented by Greenstone Farm Credit Services. And we'll talk to you about everything around the organization last night after this 2-1 pitch to Cade McGee. Josh Cross, the runner at first. 0-0 in the top of the fourth. Here's the 2-1, and Thompson's pitch took a hop right in front of McGee. Didn't hit him. McGee having a quick discussion with Robert Benet. Well, the Brewers last night beating the Cardinals 6-0 at AmFam Field. Jake Bowers, a solo homer in the fourth. And Garrett Mitchell, 2021 Timber Rattler, a three-run homer in the fifth. As the 3-1 pitch is a swing and a miss. Payoff pitch coming up next with a runner at first. Kyle Harrison, a very solid 6 scoreless inning outing with just 2 strikeouts. Talked to JD yesterday about the development of pitching in the organization, as the 3-2 is inside ball 4. Runners at first and second now for Cameron Nickens, as there's 2 on with nobody out here in the top of the third. For JD, that is his third walk of the contest. Triple A Nashville winning 5-4 at home over the Gwinnett Stripers. Cooper Pratt going 2-for-4 with an RBI and a pair of runs. Luis Lora had 3 hits as well. As the pitch is a swing and a miss. Wow. Big hack from Cameron Nickens to make it 0-1. In Double A, the Shuckers and Columbus Clinkstones, they were rained out. We'll get to the Wilson Warbirds after this 0-1 pitch outside, and it's 1-1. Warbirds won 4-1 against the Myrtle Beach Pelicans. Brady Ebel with a pair of doubles and as many RBI for the Warbirds. Pedro Ibarguen had a solo homer for the Warbirds as well, as this one's in there for a ball. Just missed on the inside part of the plates, and Nickens ahead of the count 2-1. The runner at second is Josh Cross. Cade McGee drew the walk, and he's at first. Thompson looking back at Cross and deals. Inside just a tad, and it's 3-1. Second time through, Peoria not chasing quite as much as they did first time. Yeah. Third appearance for Thompson here at Neuroscience Group Field as the 3-1 is ripped to short, all past the glove of Bias and into left field. We might have a play at the plate. Bias gets up. He throws to Garcia on a line. The throw in, not in time. Sliding underneath the tag from Garcia was Josh Cross, who had to hustle, and it's 1-0 Peoria as Cameron Nickens hit one sharply past the shortstop, Juan Baez. And he's the third base runner to reach. Still nobody out here in the top of the fourth, and Peoria strikes blood first. Baez had time to make the throw. It was just a bit high. Garcia did a great effort of leaping in the air to try to make something happen, but we'll have a quick trip to the mound. 103 miles an hour off the bat, and during this quick trip to the mound, let's pause 10 seconds for station identification. 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
1: 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One run's going to score. Here comes the second. Into third base, sliding safely is Juan Bincho. Don't blink, because the Chiefs have now taken a 3-0 lead. A big swing from Juan Bincho. Ragsdale had to hustle to the wall, and Ragsdale couldn't quite play it off the padding, and it sharply rolled towards the infield, having to hustle forward. That one 105 miles an hour off the bat of Juan Bincho, and a 2-RBI triple extends the inning. Still nobody out. It's now 3-0 Peoria. An error, a walk, an RBI single, and now a 2-RBI triple. And Jose Suarez takes outside for ball one. Continuing the Brewers Farm Report presented by Greenstone Farm Credit Services. In the Arizona Complex League, the Crew beat the Cubs 10-6. The 1-0 is in there for a strike at 95. Luke Adams went 2-for-3 with a homer and 2 RBI for the Crew in his rehab assignment. And that is your Brewers Farm Report presented by Greenstone Farm Credit Services. Here's a little dribbler in front of the plate, and now they've got Wambin in a rundown. Garcia went to grab it himself, and it's going to be an unassisted put out by the catcher against the runner at third. Juan Bincho had a very generous lead and was going on contact, but that baseball maybe made it 10 feet in front of the plate. So that's out number one. It takes away the runner in scoring position. Here's the replay for those watching on CW14. Juan Bin almost ran right into Garcia, but down he goes. And that's out number one, a big one for JD. Here's the pitch outside. Runner goes and into first base safely is Jose, or second rather, Jose Suarez, who reached on the fielder's choice. So runner at second, 1-0 the count. And one gone here in the top of the fourth. It's 3-0 Chiefs over the Rattlers, and Thompson deals a strike. It's 1-1. This inning was started by a Josh Cross ground ball to third, which Andrew Fisher couldn't handle. So after the error, Cade McGee drew the walk, and after Cam Nickens' RBI single, a triple made it 3-0. As the 1-1 misses, and it's 2 balls and 1 strike. So Peoria, they've seen J.D. Thompson pretty well this season, in spurts. First time through, Thompson was spectacular. As the 2-1 pitch is a swing and a miss, attacking upstairs was Christian Martin. This will be the most batters faced for J.D. Thompson this season. Saw 16 loons in his last outing. That was in Midland on Thursday. Here's the 2-2. Pitches outside. Garcia will fire back to second, and it's off the glove of Baez and into center field. Jose Suarez will head to third, and some sloppy defense is starting to bite the Rattlers here in this top of the fourth. know, there's been so many opportunities to make plays, and these guys are excited to make them. So that pickoff attempt sends Suarez over to third base. The 3-2, swing and a miss, strike three. That's a big Wendy's Frosty K right there for J.D. Thompson. His third, and down goes Christian Martin. Two away now here in the top of the fourth, with the runner at third being Jose Suarez, who reached on the fielder's choice, stole second, and made it to third on a throwing error from David Garcia. Three errors for the Rattlers in these last couple of innings. Let's see if their offense can ignite in the bottom half. But first, Jesus Baez, as Thompson deals a breaking ball outside, and it's 1-0. Baez, 6 home runs in the month of May. He's the Cardinals' number 19 prospect via MLB Pipeline. It's been a problem for starting pitchers all across the Midwest League this season. Swinging a foul ball, 1-1 the count now. Beautiful day for baseball. Plenty of fans in the stands. Plenty of schools out here today. What was it? 78 buses. Hopefully they were Lamer's buses. Yeah, I wouldn't want to sit in school today either. It's gorgeous. The runner at third, the 1-1. Big hack and a miss from Baez as Thompson dealt the 93-mile-an-hour four-seamer. Big pitch coming up for J.D. Thompson. It's been a troublesome inning for the Rattler defense and company. And in the midst of all these errors, all three Chiefs runs are still earned. As the 1-2, fly foul, first base side. Pitch number 70 of the day for J.D. Thompson is coming up next. Going to be his professional high for pitches. 41 strikes today. Needs one more to retire the side. With two outs, here's the 1-2. In the air, shallow center field. Coming from second base, Daniel Dickinson. On the grass, he makes the catch, and the inning is over. But Peoria capitalizes off of a couple of big swings and a couple of errors. We head now to the bottom of the fourth. It's 3-0 Chiefs on the Timber Rattlers Broadcast Network.
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1: Andrew Fisher leads things off for the Rattlers here in the bottom of the fourth inning. He's made I-41 drivers very weary of going past the ballpark with his home runs, and they should probably exit for the I-41 showdown on June 2nd. It's going to be a big-time Northwoods League showdown between the Green Bay Rockers and the Fond du Lac Dock Spiders. $5 tickets as Fisher takes outside. Again, the I-41 showdown on June 2nd here at Neuroscience Group Field with a 6:35 first pitch. The 1-0 to Fisher. just a bit low. It's 2-0. Ty Van Dyke returning for his third inning of work. Rattlers have been able to produce some traffic against, but he's just gotten the friendly ground ball in both the second and third inning as the 2-0 is in there. It's 2-1. You look up and down the leaders column in the Midwest League, and Andrew Fisher just screams his name everywhere. Of course, he leads the league in home runs with 14 as the 2-1 is fouled off. And we have an even count. Fisher tied for first with 92 total bases. Leads the league in slugging. 648 in that department. He's second in extra base hits with 24. And he's tied for fifth with runs batted in with 34. The 2-2 pitch misses. Additionally, he and Josh Adamczewski, second and third respectively for OPS. Fisher at 10.46 in that category as the 3-2 is swung on and missed. And down goes Andrew Fisher, one away here in the bottom of the fourth inning. Well, Neuroscience Group Field is not a great place to only catch a baseball game, but a softball game as well. And next Friday, it's the Green and Gold Charity Softball Game. Green Bay Packer players taking the diamond for a classic showdown. Jordan Love and Micah Parsons, the captains of their respective teams. And you won't want to miss it as the pitch is outside to Josh Adamczewski. Adamczewski loves hitting here at Neuroscience Group Field. Coming into today's game as he takes the 1-0 outside. 2-0. Hitting 352 here at home. We'll get back to the Brewers Farm Report presented by Greenstone Farm Credit Services as Adamczewski swings and misses. The only game going on around the organization is also down I-41 in Milwaukee. Scoreless between the Crew and the Cardinals in the top of the third. As the 2-1 misses, and it's 3-1. 3-0 Chiefs. We're in the bottom of the fourth inning. Josh Adamczewski working a good at-bat here. He's in the driver's seat with a 3-1 count. Here's the pitch, and Adamczewski will take up and away ball four. So the Rattlers get a base runner back aboard as we continue the farm reports presented by Greenstone Farm Credit Services. The Gwinnett Stripers and Nashville Sounds will play at 6:35 tonight. Biloxi Shuckers and Columbus Clingstones, they'll play too. First one beginning at 4 o'clock. Wilson Warbirds and Myrtle Beach Pelicans, they'll play at 5:35. Here's the first pitch to Batanti. It's low. And the ACL Brewers, they're taking on the Royals tonight at 8 o'clock Central Time. That is your Brewers Farm Report presented by Greenstone Farm Credit Services. Van Dyke, the 1-0 outside. 2 balls and no strikes to Eric Batanti. Chiefs with 3 runs on 4 hits and 3 Timber Rattler errors. Rattlers trying to get some of that back as the Batanti take is in there for a strike, and it's 2-1. Eric Batanti's last home run came against Peoria off Lionel Sequeira on the 10th of May. He rips one sharply to second, turning around Baez to Flores, the relay to first in time, and wow, 3 straight inning-ending double plays issued by the arm of Ty Van Dyke. This one, 4-6-3. We head to the fifth. It's still 3-0 Chiefs on the Timber Rattlers Broadcast Network.
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1: We're in the top of the fifth inning. Rattlers trying to keep this game at 3-0 the score. It's Peoria out in front, and they'll send Jack Gervich to lead things off here in the fifth inning, and he'll be the first to face the new Rattler on the mound, Jason Woodward. Woodward picked up the win in his last outing on the 22nd against the Great Lakes Loons, threw 60 pitches in that one. Oh, correction, it's Tanner Perry wearing number 28. Tanner Perry, the son of Pat Perry, former big leaguer in the late 80s, early 90s, as this one skied high down the left field line and over the wall and out of here. Jack Gervich, a very rude welcoming to Tanner Perry's high A career. And it's now 4-0 Chiefs on the solo home run from Jack Gervich, his fourth home run of the season. Tough one for Perry. He's got a pretty interesting story, though. Started his college career at Jefferson Junior College in Missouri. Played 1 year there before going to Southern Illinois as Perry's pitches up and in. Then spent a couple of years at Illinois State. Brewers signed him as an undrafted free agent after some successful time with the West Virginia Black Bears in the MLB Draft League, as the pitch to Flores is upstairs as well. And it's two balls and no strikes. But you know the Brewers, when they have their eyes on a pitcher, they go all in. And Perry is just another one of those examples, as his offering is flared foul. It's now two balls and one strike. Tanner Perry started this season with the Wilson Warbirds. So this will be his 10th professional season, or 10th professional game of the season. He's got a 2-1 record as Flores lines one to left, a base hit. So Peoria continuing to find success in the early goings of each inning. They lead 4-0. They've had four leadoff base runners reach. And after the home run from Gervich, Jalen Flores responds with a knock of his own. So Tanner Perry trying to find that first out. Let's see if he can get a friendly ground ball here. Perry pitched 25 2/3 innings for Wilson this season. He's got a hold and was 0-for-1 in save opportunities. Put up a 2.81 earned run average, as this one is a half swing. Did he go? He sure did, says base umpire John Miller, and it's 0-1 to Josh Cross. Cross reached on the Andrew Fisher error and ended up scoring on the Cam Nickens RBI single, as the pitch is skied high, third base side. Andrew Fisher fighting the sun. Juan Baez coming from short and foul territory, making the catch on the warning track. And there's one away for Tanner Perry and company here in the top of the fifth inning. Well, plenty of alternate identities await the Rattlers this weekend, and you won't want to miss the next Copa Jersey night with Jesus Made giveaway, Granjeros night. June 12th, Jesus Made's jersey will be given away, presented by Bolt the number one prospect in baseball. We just gave away his bobblehead. Here's a jersey on your back to go with it. June 12th for number 12, the number one prospect in baseball, as Cade McGee grounds one foul, attacking the first offering he sees from Perry. And yeah, Tanner Perry didn't put up wowing numbers in college, but that time frame with the West Virginia Black Bears and the MLB Draft Woodbat League for college players really turned some heads and gave the Brewers a hint to sign him, as this one's pulled to left, high and deep. If it's fair, it's gone. It's foul. Towards the Capital Credit Union slide, that ball just kept on pulling, but fortunately for Perry, to the left of the pole. Speaking of pulling, that's what each and every hitter has been trying to do today. The home run from Jack Gervich was an opposite field bomb. Lefty batter going opposite way as the 0-2 pitch is hit in the air to deep left again. This one's not going foul, and now it's going to be 6-0 Peoria Chiefs on a 2-run home run from Cade McGee, his third of the season. And it is 6-0 Peoria. Oof, that one just kept on sailing, and Tanner Perry has given up a pair of Peoria home runs in this inning. Was able to pop out Josh Cross, but Cade McGee did not miss any of that one. Perry allowed 4 home runs with Wilson through those 8 appearances this season. Or 9, beg pardon, as Pat McGuff is going to make his way out to the mound for a quick trip to the mound presented by Quick Trip. Yeah, just trying to settle him down. Peoria has scored all 6 of their runs in these last 2 innings alone. 3 in the 4th. And they've sprayed on 3 here in the top of the 5th with just 1 out. The longest Perry has gone this year, 3 2/3. He's done that a few times. In the month of May, the minimum amount of innings he would pitch would be 3. And was able to hold his own in low A. It's been a tough welcoming to high A. He'll try to deal with Cameron Nickens. He paints a strike low and away, and it's 0-1. Well, after last night's cliffhanger, you knew the Rattlers were funneling to erupt somehow. So let's see if they can do so in the bottom of any of the final 3 frames here in Game 1, as the 0-1 is inside. Nickens has done a little bit of everything today. RBI single, a walk, scored a run himself back in that 4th inning, and he fouls one to the net to make it 1-2. So let's see if Tanner Perry can regain the confidence after that meeting. Perry, right-handed pitcher from St. Louis, as he forces a swing and a miss from Cameron Nickens. That's a Wendy's Frosty K, number 3 on the day for Rattler pitching. And there's 2 out now, as Cade McGee is retired. Or rather, Cam Nickens, after the Cade McGee home run. And Juan Bin Cho will get to square up here with 2 away. Closing the book on J.D. Thompson. 4 innings, 2 earned runs, 3 hits, or 4 hits rather, as the swing and a miss from Juan Bin Cho makes it 0-1. 3 strikeouts, and in total he tossed 70 pitches, 42 of which were strikes. Juan Bin Cho awaits the 0-1, and Tanner Perry misses low. Cho had that 2 RBI triple in the 4th inning. Sent Ragsdale back to the wall, and then sent Ragsdale chasing it towards the infield dirt. From the stretch, the 1-1. Swing and a miss. Went low with the slider, and now Tanner Perry in a bit of a rhythm. So for J.D. Thompson, four innings pitch ties his career high. The 1-2 just missed inside. The entire Rattler infield was on their way to the dugout. That was a good pitch from Tanner Perry. Couldn't get the bite from Juan Bincho. Or the call from Robert Bonet. Here's the 2-2, and that one misses low and in. So a payoff pitch coming up next for Tanner Perry, again making his Timber Rattler debut.

0: the first baseline. Garcia going to try to settle him down. Cho giving his protective gear to the bat boy, and away we go as Jose Suarez steps in. Reached on a fielder's choice back in the fourth inning as this one's a swing and a miss. Cutter at 85 and it's 0-1. Yeah, Thompson this season, really in his first couple of innings of each outing, phenomenal. And then second time through is when opposing hitters have started to get more comfortable as Tanner Perry's 0-1 pitch is a swing and a miss. Got Suarez to chase well outside on the slider. But Thompson still a lot of developing, a lot of talent, a lot of potential. And he's put it on display in his early high A career. Tanner Perry's high A career just started at the top of this inning. Trying to send it to the bottom half. The 0-2 outside. Suarez thought about taking a poke. But that one was well outside. One ball and two strikes. Two away here in the top of the fifth. It is 6-0 Peoria Chiefs. A solo shot from Jack Gervich and a two-run home run from Cade McGee put the trifecta on the board. The 1-2, swing and a miss, strike three. Another Wendy's Frosty K for Tanner Perry. And for the Rattlers, that's their fifth of the contest. We head to the bottom of the fifth. They'll stretch here at Neuroscience Group Field. It is the Chiefs 6, the Rattlers nothing, on the Timber Rattlers Broadcast Network.
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0: We're at the bottom of the fifth here at Neuroscience Group Field. It is the Chiefs 6, the Rattlers nothing. Daniel Dickinson will lead things off here in the frame. Ty Van Dyke still out there, his fifth inning of work. He's faced a minimum in the last three innings, and he'll pitch a ball to Daniel Dickinson, who doubled to start things off in the second inning. Was caught stealing third base. And that's when the Chiefs have really found momentum on defense, as this breaking ball is going to miss high. Two balls and no strikes. Just the second plate appearance for Daniel Dickinson today. And it's a seven-inning game as the 2-0 misses inside. And I say that Van Dyke has faced the minimum. That's because the Rattlers have hit into inning-ending double plays in the second, third, and fourth. Dickinson showed bunt on the 3-0 offering, but it's inside for ball four. So leadoff runner aboard for Luis Castillo. See if the Rattlers can get a overdue rally here. They hit the ball hard yesterday,

0: Stranded, the bases loaded in the first inning, and then two in scoring position in the second. Had the two solo home runs from Dinges and Fisher. Castillo, that one's a one hopper to second base. They'll go to short for one, and the first in time. What happened? Jesus Baez let it drop instead of making the catch, and he dealed the flip to Jalen Flores, and that is another 4-6-3 double play, the fourth in the last four innings, and two away just like that for Juan Baez. Rattlers just can't catch a break. Juan Baez takes outside. It's 1-0. Beautiful day for baseball. Also a beautiful day for golf, as the 1-0 is a swing and a miss, and it's 1-1. The Timber Rattlers charity golf outing will be at Shamrock Heights Golf Course on September 23rd. A great day to head on out and raise some money for the Timber Rattlers Give Back. As the 1-1 misses, it's 2-1. The Timber Rattlers Give Back is the official 501c3 of the Wisconsin Timber Rattlers. Here's the 2-1, and Baez fouls off the mask of Robert Bonet and sends it to the grass behind home plate. Two balls, two strikes as Robert Bonet puts the gear back on. He's all right. Tough as nails, these umpires. And Baez was able to get a piece of that last one. He hit into the first double play that Peoria turned today, a 5-4-3 back in the second. And the 2-2 pitch in the air, deep left center, and underneath it is the left fielder. No, deferring to the center fielder, Juan Bincho, to make the catch, and the inning is over. Rattlers put the minimum to the plate again, and Ty Van Dyke gets a ground ball double play again. We head to the sixth inning, still 6-0 Chiefs on the Timber Rattlers Broadcast Network.
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0: They're jumping around here in the top of the sixth. It's 6-0 Chiefs over the Wisconsin Timber Rattlers, and jumping back to the booth, it's Chris Merring.
7: Thank you, Jonathan. It's going to be Tanner Perry for his second inning of work. Gave up four hits and three runs on a couple of home runs in the top of the fifth, and now we move to the sixth. He'll face Martin, Baez, and Gervich. 9-1 and 2 in the Chiefs order. This one's scheduled for 7, and then we've got a second 7-inning game to follow. This is the fifth doubleheader of the season. By the way, the sixth doubleheader of the season has officially been set. Here's the 1-0 to Christian Martin. And it's a swing and a miss, and it's 1-1. The next Rattler home game on a Wednesday is going to be a doubleheader. It has been settled that the game that was rained out Sunday in Great Lakes will be made up 2 weeks from today. Ball outside. That will be June 10th. And there is a little bit of a twist to that doubleheader as the 2-1 offering is on the outside corner. It's 2-2. In one of those games, Great Lakes will be a home team because it was their home game that got lost due to the rain on Sunday in Midland. 2-2 pitch from Tanner Perry. Got him swinging, and that is a frosty K, and that's number 6, brought to you by Wendy's. Rattlers get the 10 strikeouts in this game 1. It's free frosty treats from participating Wendy's locations in the state of Wisconsin tomorrow. 6-0 Chiefs lead it. Rattlers have hit into 4 double plays in each of the last 4 innings. So they've had base runners, just haven't been able to cash anybody in. And now Jesus Baez cues one off the end of the bat. It is spinning back towards fair territory, but then Perry kicks it before it reaches the foul line, because if that would have rolled back fair, it would have been a base hit for Baez. So smart play there by Tanner Perry. Newest Rattler. By the way, the Rattlers needed to open up a spot for Luis Pena to get activated today. So Jose Nova was placed on the development list. That was the move to get Pena, who will be due up third in the bottom of the 6th inning. For the Rattlers, active. All right. 0-1 to Baez. 1-for-3 today, all against Thompson. He's going to get a broken back, ground ball to short. Baez fields and fires in time. And there are 2 outs, and Tanner Perry can collect that bat for some firewood if he wants to. You can collect a Shantyman jersey if you get a bid in on an auction. The Shantyman alternate identity, the Lake Winnebago Shantyman. The Rattlers will wear those jerseys on Friday. Bids start at $55. Scan that QR code if you're watching on CW14 or on Bally Sports Live today. Get your bids in before Sunday. Auction ends Sunday. One action ends at 6:30. The other ends at 7 Central Time. Ground ball to second. Dickinson, nice pick. Sets and throws in time to get Gervich. And the inning comes to an end. A 3-up, 3-down inning for Tanner Perry and the Rattler defense. Bottom 6 coming up. Rattlers need to get the bats going in the Woodman's Market home run inning when we return on the Timber Rattlers Broadcast Network.
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7: 6 runs, 8 hits, no errors for the Chiefs, no runs, 2 hits, and 3 errors for the Rattlers as we hit the Woodman's Market home run inning. Mary Boeselanger of DePere is our contestant today. If a Rattler homers in this inning, it's a $100 gift card going to Mary from DePere. David Garcia leads it off. And the first pitch from Ty Van Dyke is fouled off, and it's 0-1. Van Dyke's longest outing this year, six innings against Jupiter back on the 14th of April. Here's the 0-1. In there, a ball, and it's 1-1 to Garcia. He threw 76 pitches against Cedar Rapids his last time out in just 3 2/3 innings. He's going to miss outside there on a cutter, and it's 2-1. Puts him at 64 pitches through 5-plus innings today. The 2-1, Garcia lifts one foul back out of play, and it's 2-1. This date in Tim Rattler's history, May 27, 1996, the Rattlers beat Fort Wayne 4-1 at home. Joe Mays pitched a complete game and had 10 strikeouts for the win. The 2-2 to Garcia, outside off the corner, and it's 3-2. We're going to save the one from 2006 for game two. But there is one more from May 27, 2012 I wanted to get to today for game one as the 3-2 pitch. Low one in the dirt, and Garcia's aboard. The Rattlers have had a base runner in every inning. That is the fifth walk by Van Dyke. He has also hit a batter and struck out one. Here's Josiah Ragsdale, who walked back in the third, but was erased on an inning-ending double play. He is 0-for-1 with a fly out to center. Ragsdale trying to get the Rattlers going here after the leadoff walk to Garcia, and it's going to be another double play. 6-3, twin killing, two outs, five innings in a row with a double play. I have never seen that before. It's... Whew. Two outs, base is empty. Make sure your closet isn't empty because you're going to want to get a bid in on the Harry Potter jersey auction. The Rattlers will wear their Harry Potter jerseys on Saturday. The auction ends next Tuesday. Minimum bid on the Harry Potter jerseys are $65. Scan that QR code. If you're watching on CW14 or on Bally Sports Live today, if you're listening on WOSH, head to the Rattlers website. Get your bids in, ball in, and it's 2-1 now to Luis Peña, making his return to the lineup. He is 0-for-1 with a walk and a double play. The 2-1 from Van Dyke inside, and it's 3-1. Jonathan has mentioned a couple of times that Peña had an 11-game hitting streak before that game in Fort Wayne that necessitated the month off from the Midwest League. Back in there today, and he's going to come up empty on a 3-1 sinker, and it's 3-2. And he really wanted to extend that to a 12-game hitting streak with that swing instead of just taking the walk. So full count, two outs, bases empty, bottom six. The payoff pitch, and that's a swing and a foul back. The other entry for baseball history for the Timber Rattlers, May 27, 2012, the Rattlers won 3-2 at Peoria. Yadiel Rivera hit a two-run homer in the top of the ninth inning to erase a 2-1 Peoria lead. Rattlers would go on to the victory that day. Here's the 3-2, and Peña has a looper to short that's going to be caught by Flores. And the Rattlers go down quietly in the sixth after hitting into their fifth double play. Seventh inning coming up in a seven-inning game. It's 6-0 Peoria. Chiefs going for their sixth straight when we come back on the Timber Rattlers Broadcast Network.
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7: It's the top of the seventh, and the Rattlers trailing Peoria 6-0. Peoria has faced, as their starting pitcher, Ty Van Dyke, he's faced two over the minimum. That's thanks to five straight innings with double plays. Here comes Jalen Flores, and Flores fights one off foul to the backstop, and it's 0-1. Flores singled in the fifth inning against Tanner Perry. He is 1-for-3 today. He scored on the home run by Cade McGee that made it 6-0 in the fifth, and that's the score here in the seventh. Flores waits on the 0-1, and there's a high pop-up behind first. Long run out for Dickinson, long run in for Castillo, sliding, makes the catch, and there's one away. Nice play by Castillo. Base umpire John Miller all over that one. For the out, nice play by Castillo. He had a long way to go to get there, but he called off Dickinson and Batanti and made the sliding backhanded catch, one away. Hey, the next broadcast on CW14 is coming up in June. We'll be on the air on June 10th. Talked about that being a doubleheader with Great Lakes. We'll have game one for you at noon on June 10th. Josh Cross comes up empty, and it's 0-1. One out, top of seven. Rattlers seventh will be Fisher, Adamczewski, and Batanti, so they'll have 3, 4, and 5 coming up. There's a strike on the outside corner. Good to see Perry find his range here after that shaky fifth inning where he gave up 4 hits and 3 runs. The 0-2 to Cross. Swing and a miss, strike 3, and that's a Frosty K brought to you by Wendy's. Number 4 for Perry and number 7 for the Rattlers. Nolan Sparks is loosening in the Peoria bullpen. We'll see him for the bottom of the seventh inning. Ty Van Dyke in his first game against the Rattlers. 6 innings, 2 hits, no runs, 75 pitches and 39 strikes. Rattlers again had runners in every inning against him. That one is going to get Cade McGee on the hand. And McGee, who has a 2-run homer, a walk, and a strikeout, is going to be on base here on the hit batsman. Rattlers are in danger of falling 4 games off the pace in the Midwest League's West Division. South Bend cannot stop scoring runs. They beat Fort Wayne today 13-5. Rattlers do not play the Cubs again in this half. And the Rattlers will need to pick it up, and they need a lot of help down the stretch. It's hard to believe, but here's Cam Nickens, and he will swing and foul one off, and it's 0-1. Nickens is 1-for-2 with a walk, an RBI single, and a run scored, and a strikeout. 6-0 Peoria. We are in the top of the seventh inning. There's not a lot of time left in the first half. Here's the 0-1. Nickens leaves that one go by, and it's 1-1. After today, we'll have four games remaining in this series with Peoria. Rattlers will go to Cedar Rapids for a six-game series. Here's the 1-1. Popped him up. Right center field. Ragsdale over and in and makes that catch. And the inning comes to an end. No runs, no hits. One left to board. Bottom seven coming up. Rattlers need a bunch. They're down 6-0 in their last chance. Saloon coming up on the Rattlers Broadcast Network.
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7: Rattler dugout looking for something to go their way here in the bottom of the seventh inning. They're down 6-0, and they are facing a new pitcher for the Peoria Chiefs. On is Nolan Sparks. Sparks making his 10th appearance, his 7th in relief. 3-2, 31 innings, 13 walks, and 35 strikeouts. Sparks is 0-1 in two games, one start against the Rattlers. He's given up 9 runs on 10 hits in his two appearances against Wisconsin. And he is going to face Fisher, Adamczewski, and Bitonti. No more waiting around for the Rattlers. They got to go in this inning, trailing 6-0 in the seventh. And Fisher fouls one back, and it's 0-1. Rattlers lost Wednesday last week at Great Lakes. It was their first Wednesday loss of the season. Here's the 0-1 to Fisher. And that's a strike and it's 0-2. And if you remember back, the Rattlers swept a Wednesday doubleheader from Peoria back in April when the Chiefs were in town. Inside to Fisher. Just his third plate appearance here. Fisher hit by a pitch in the first, struck out in the fourth. Remember, the Rattlers had two on with one out against Van Dyke in the first inning. Could not cash in. Here's the 1-2. Fisher takes outside, and it's 2-2. Leadoff double by Dickinson in the second. He was caught trying to steal third, and then Luis Castillo singled before Castillo was wiped out on the first of five straight double plays. Turned by the Chiefs. Ball up, and it's 3-2 now to Fisher from Nolan Sparks. Fisher is 1-for-4 against Sparks this season, and he will take ball four. And the Rattlers have the leadoff man aboard. They have not gone down in order yet today. So Fisher aboard on the walk. Tip of the cap to Ty Van Dyke, though. That was legitimately pitching to contact today. Needed just 75 pitches over six innings. Only had one strikeout. Here's Adam Chesky. Josh 0 for 1 with a strikeout and a walk. And he will check that with a fly out to left and a walk. Ball and it's 1-0. Chiefs looking for another win. It would be their sixth consecutive victory. Inside 2-0 from Sparks. Adam Chesky takes high and it's 3-0. Last time out for Sparks was on the 21st against Cedar Rapids. He picked up the win. Five innings, one run, three strikeouts, no walks. Gave up six hits. And there's a line drive to right. Suarez back and makes the catch. He was playing deep to begin with and didn't have far to go. So Adam Chesky, the first out in the bottom of the seventh inning. Patanti 0 for 2. He is grounded out and grounded into a double play. Sparks gets a swing and a miss, and it's 0-1. Batanti is 0 for 1 with a strikeout in one plate appearance against Sparks this year. Left-hand batter, right-hand pitcher. The 0-1. Batanti swings at 95 and comes up empty. It's 0-2. Bottom five at American Family Field. Brewers down 1-0 to the Cardinals. Brewers trying to get the sweep of the St. Louis Cardinals in a battle of the two parent clubs in these two teams. Rattlers and Chiefs. The 0-2 to Batanti. Outside off the corner and off the glove of McGee. It's one ball and two strikes. Fisher his lead from first. And the 1-2. Swinging a ground ball foul up the first baseline. There's been a couple of turning points in this game for the Rattlers. Just go back to the first inning. Remember, Fisher with Pena at first sent a ground ball that was called foul up the first baseline. It's a fair ball. Pena probably comes in to score. But it hasn't gone that way for the Rattlers lately. And Batanti takes outside. It's 2-0. 2-2 make that. Fisher with an error to start the fourth inning, let cross reach. And that started a three-run burst for the Chiefs to take the 3-0 lead. The 2-2, and Batanti swings through that one for strike three. And there are two gone in the seventh, and the Rattlers down to their last out. And before Dickinson bats, 10 seconds for station ID. This is Timber Rattlers Baseball.
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7: Sparks to Dickinson. It's going to miss up and away, and it's 1-0. We've got Steve Edwards spinning the dials back in the WOSH studios. 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
7: And the pitch is swung on and fouled off by Dickinson, and it's 1-1. Beautiful day, nice crowd today. Only thing wrong right now is the scoreboard. Dickinson trying to get something going with two outs as Fisher takes his lead from first. And that's a ground ball to short. They're going to go the short way to second to force Fisher and end the ball game. And Peoria has now won six in a row, including the first two games of this series and game one of this afternoon's doubleheader. A 6-0 shutout for Peoria over the Wisconsin Timber Rattlers And we'll be back with the Lions score in 2 minutes. This is Wisconsin Timber Rattlers Baseball on the Rattlers Broadcast Network.
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7: Peoria picks up their sixth win in a row with a 6-0 victory over the Wisconsin Timber Rattlers. And Jonathan, it was just not the Rattlers' day. Lots of base runners, but lots of double plays today.
0: Yeah, they did their thing, get runners on and put the ball in play. Unfortunately, the Peoria defense was waiting for those tailor-made ground balls. I thought Tanner Perry did a great job of responding after those two home runs. But other than that, like you mentioned, Chris, a lot of turning points in this game.
7: Ty Van Dyke walked five and allowed two hits while striking out just one, but he faced two over the minimum over six innings to pick up the win today. Thompson, three innings, he was fine, and then that fourth inning started with the error, and it all kind of snowballed from there, and he was done after his four innings today. But there was some good defense by the Rattlers, but they just could not get things rolling in the game offensively today.
0: Yeah, for the most part, they did a good job, especially with David Garcia patrolling the base paths. I thought catching Cam Nickens stealing in the second inning was a great tone setter, but that fourth and fifth inning was a little bit haunting, not just the home runs, but the errors that led up to that point.
7: All right, Jonathan, we'll let you get ready for between games here. We have some special programming coming up. Why don't you tell the people what they've got?
0: Well, we've got a couple of conversations to be had. Josiah Ragsdale and J.D. Thompson, two top Brewer prospects via Baseball America, and both had a lot to say, and both had great conversations about their professional careers, their college days, and kind of what led them to their baseball journey.
7: All right, that is for those of you listening on WOSH. Those of you watching on CW14, we invite you to tune over to WOSH for Game 2, which will be coming your way in about 30 to 35 minutes. And reminder, our next broadcast on CW14 is going to be Wednesday afternoon at noon when the Rattlers take on the Great Lakes Loons in Game 1 of that doubleheader. Those of you on the radio, we're going to take a 2-minute timeout, and we'll come back with that Josiah Ragsdale interview that Jonathan has, and we'll have plenty coming up on the radio. The final score, once again, I should give you the line score since we promised that a while ago. 4 Peoria, 6 runs, 8 hits, no errors. They left 6 aboard. They were 2-for-7 with runners in scoring position. The Rattlers, no runs on two hits with three errors, three left for the Rattlers, and they were 0-for-2 with runners in scoring position. Van Dyke the win, he's 1-1. Thompson the loss, he's 0-1. Game time today was 1 hour and 50 minutes. With the win, the Chiefs have won 6 in a row. They're 22-24. The Rattlers fall to 23-20, and they are now 4 games off the pace set by South Bend at the top of the NL West. But we got a game 2 coming up in a little bit. First, though, we're going to take our time out. Between games programming coming up on the radio. Have a pleasant rest of your afternoon on CW14. This has been the Wisconsin Timber Rattlers Broadcast Network.
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0: And we're back to Timber Rattlers Baseball here in between games 1 and 2 between the Wisconsin Timber Rattlers and the Peoria Chiefs on News Talk 93.9 and 1490 WOSH. And we're joined by Josiah Ragsdale, outfielder for the Wisconsin Timber Rattlers and from Boston College. But Josiah, my first question, baseball aside, what have you enjoyed most about Wisconsin?
1: I think just being with my friends every single day. I know it's not really too much to do, but we usually get a lot of food and spend time together.
0: And how about this weather we're having in Wisconsin? Not like what you experienced in April.
1: Yeah, it's been this past couple of days been really hot, so I'm excited for the end of the week as well.
0: Now, things are heating up here weather-wise, but so has your bat. What's been clicking for you since that first home run against this Peoria team that you hit, you know, on April 15th?
1: I think just staying within myself, keeping the approach, keeping it simple. You know, we have a lot of really good guys in this lineup, so I just try to do my job and do as much as I can.
0: Now, Baseball America has been taking notes. I'm sure you've seen number 22 now on the Brewers top 30. You know, how do you put rankings and everything aside just to, you know, stay focused on the job and goal ahead?
1: I really don't pay attention too much to it. You know, I think a lot of people have their own rankings and stuff like that. I just do my job and try to perform every single day.
0: And this is a good outfield that you're a part of between you, Braylon Payne, Josh Adamczewski, and Luis Castillo and his bat have been heating up. So how important is it to be on the same page as everyone in your outfield with communication and everything defensively?
1: I think just knowing that we have a lot of big leaguers in this lineup in the outfield, especially Chesky and Payne, a lot of communication. We all play different positions, but I think just staying within each other and trusting each other as well.
0: How important is it for pitching staff and the outfield to just trust each other, because sometimes those are some tough plays that you guys are making?
1: Yeah, definitely. I mean, we really don't expect it. We're just trying to prep for it. So I think every time we make a good play, you know, obviously the pitcher's happy as well. So just keep doing our job.
0: Your game, you know, speed, pop, consistency, good at-bats, and defensive range, kind of like Ken Griffey Jr. I hear that's one of your favorite players. Are there any other parts of his game that you try to emulate?
1: I try to swing. The swing is hard, man. You know, that swing is one-on-one, but I think his range is special. I try to keep the range as well, but much taller than me and much faster.
0: Being from New Jersey, who was your favorite baseball team growing up?
1: Probably the Phillies. My dad grew up a Phillies fan. We went to a lot of games, so the Phillies.
0: And yeah, I mentioned Ken Griffey Jr. because it was on Iona's website, and we'll talk a little bit about your college days, but you know, coming from New Jersey and Iona being the only school that offered, but you took that opportunity with a grain of salt and capitalized. So talk to me about what that was like starting out at a smaller school and developing your baseball skills from really square one starting in college.
1: Definitely. I give all credit to Connor Burke. He's the head coach at Iona right now. He gave me the opportunity in like October of my senior year. And I developed there just the mental health. You know, we didn't win a lot of games, but just, you know, trying to do my job as well. And then obviously getting an opportunity at BC changed my life. You know, baseball is different. The atmosphere is different. But, you know, you learn a lot as you grow.
0: And being able to do that all on the East Coast, was there a support staff you had that really kept you fired up and motivated each day?
1: From BC, yes. My head coach, Todd, and Sullivan, Gregory Sullivan. I think just being around those guys and mentally preparing me every single day just to be the best version I could be.
0: And after you put up those numbers at Iona, what appealed to you about Boston College that, you know, made you say, that's my school?
1: I knew it was still in the Northeast. I wanted to go there out of high school, and I knew the head coach coming in. He was at Wofford before, so he knew a lot of base running techniques. So just being around that atmosphere and his brain, I know was going to develop me to the player I am right now.
0: Last year, you were in Carolina playing under Nick Stanley, and when you heard that Nick Stanley was headed to Wisconsin, how excited were you as a player hearing that you would again get to play for him?
1: I was definitely excited. I didn't even know I was coming to Wisconsin until the last couple of weeks, but knowing that Stanley was going to be their head coach, being around him last year, just the player development, you know, he's always on you, always on your side, so I was grateful to have him again.
0: We started this off by talking about the enjoyable weather in Wisconsin, but what to you has been most enjoyable about this group?
1: I think just the talent, you know what I mean? You just see each one of these guys put the work in every single day, knowing that they're going to be a big leaguer one day. It just pushes you to be better, the best version of yourself as well. So.
0: And in 2023, before you had even played a game of college ball, you tweeted, "It's a marathon, not a sprint. Believe and trust in God." Looking back at your entire career and seeing how far you've come, how big does... what does that mean to you now?
1: It's definitely big. I honestly don't even remember putting that out, but I remember just, you know, I didn't have any offers out of college. I mean, out of high school, you know, just trying to be the best version of myself. And once I got that opportunity, I feel like that was my time to shine and produce.
0: One final fun question for you, Josiah. Who's got the aux in the locker room before the game to get the boys going and get the juices flowing?
1: Either Fish or Tatum Hill.
0: All righty, well, we'll let you get back to it. Josiah, thank you for your time, and best of luck going forward.
1: Thank you. I appreciate you.
0: That was Josiah Ragsdale. And when we come back, we will talk to J.D. Thompson, a sit-down interview with him in between games 1 and 2 between the Wisconsin Timber Rattlers and the Peoria Chiefs. 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
0: We're back with another player interview in between games 1 and 2 between the Wisconsin Timber Rattlers and the Peoria Chiefs. News Talk 93.9 and 1490 WOSH. J.D. Thompson is joining us, Brewers number 14 prospect via MLB Pipeline. And J.D., thank you for your time today. My first question, tell me a little bit about Rusk, Texas.
7: Well, there's not much going on there deep in the Piney Woods, but it's my hometown. I always enjoy going back to Rusk to see the family, kind of just a quiet lifestyle. I've been bouncing around a lot of cities recently, so it's always nice to go back and get more of the southern hospitality.
0: Does the weather here remind you of things in Texas?
7: Yeah, I mean, if the humidity keeps picking up, then I'm starting to feel like home. But, I'm kind of glad we're past the winter phase here and starting to warm up a little bit. Maybe the body is starting to loosen up a little bit more. But, yeah, I'm excited for a little bit warmer weather.
0: How was the weather in the Music City when you were playing in Vanderbilt? We'll get to baseball X's and O's in just a second, but the experience at Vanderbilt.
7: Nashville, it's all over the place. I swear it rains almost every day, but then the humidity would come out. It'd be hot, then it'll rain, it'll be cold, and it'll snow on you. So, I mean, we're getting all sorts of the seasons in Nashville. But, during the season, it gets pretty warm there. Reminds me of Texas, reminds me of Arizona a little bit too. But, yeah, it's a good place to be at.
0: You played under Tim Corbin, who said he answers the question of whether a baseball player should play another sport. He played them all. What sports did you all play?
7: Okay, I got to remember. Baseball, basketball, football, track, powerlifting, golf, tennis. I think the only one that I didn't play in my school was cross country, and that's just because I hate running long distances. That's why in track I did all like the quick relays, stuff like that, so that was a little bit more my game. But yeah, no cross country for me.
0: And you almost ran out of fingers trying to tally up your amount of sports, but you know, playing so many sports, how did that help you in your baseball development and pitching as a whole?
7: I think it just incorporates the athletic ability that comes with pitching. You don't get so robotic with your movements. I love football for the strength and conditioning. Same with basketball, just being an athlete. Tennis kind of came in when I didn't play football that fall, and my catcher actually was playing tennis. And honestly, the footwork and conditioning with that also came into the baseball side of it. But I think everyone should just try to play as many sports as you can. Just, I mean, small town, you kind of had to for all of us, but being with all your boys and competing in different environments other than baseball kind of helped me along the way in my future.
0: And tennis and golf, you are the top left-handed pitcher in the organization, but have you ever tried to swing a bat every once in a while?
7: I would say I was a pretty decent high school hitter. Travel ball, it kind of got a little iffy, especially picking up a wood bat. In college, there's no way. There's no way I was hitting 95. And here, I probably would miss on a soft toss right now if I picked up a bat.
0: Well, I'm sure there was... You probably told yourself, there's no way I enter the game in the 15th inning to start my college career. And that debut of yours against Evansville, 17 innings. When in that extra innings, and say it's the 12th, 13th, when did you get the hint that, hey, I might be making my debut in this very tough game?
7: When there was no more pitchers in the bullpen. When I think there was maybe one or two of us left. I mean, also being in a Tuesday game, we're still trying to save our guys for the weekend. So it was a... kind of put in my hands to get us as long as we could, you know, three solid innings to get us to win and, you know, make my college debut. It's an awesome experience.
0: Yeah, kind of like your incredible debut here, three scoreless innings. And, you know, looking back on that day, you mentioned that you had a family supporting or friends coming out and a support staff all the way here in Grand Chute. What does that mean to you to have that level of support in your big moments?
7: Yeah, I had my fiance here for my first outing. Unfortunately, my family couldn't make that trip. It's a pretty long ways for them. And, you know, with them working, it's kind of tough. They're actually were planning on coming this week, but with the rain delay, kind of got messed up my schedule, messed up their schedule. They're actually going to be planning to come at our next homestand in a couple weeks, so hopefully I can get them back. But my fiance is actually here again, so I do have a little bit of hometown support.
0: That Rusk, Texas support, if you will. By the way, is everything actually bigger in Texas, or do they say that for the movies?
7: I would say everything's bigger. The trucks, the people, the food, everything. I mean, I did the drive was actually insane. From my hometown all the way just to get out of Texas, I think it took me 11 hours when I drove to Arizona. So, yeah, everything is pretty massive in Texas.
0: And sports are very massive in the SEC, and playing in such a high level of competition, to what extent did playing 3 years in the Southeastern Conference prepare you for Pro Bowl?
7: It prepared me for this. I'd say High A is very, very similar to SEC, just with the level of hitting, the approaches, the swing decisions. I'm starting to get that feel of like a Friday night SEC series every single time I'm on the mound here. So I think that's prepared me mentally. I mean, the routine kind of goes into it. I know what I'm doing every day to prepare myself. And I think the mindset of, you know, you kind of respect everybody but fear nobody, because I feel like I've seen some of the best athletes, best batters in the SEC, and I'm getting to see even better ones here in the High A.
0: How does it feel now to be on the same side as, say, one of your SEC opponents, Andrew Fisher, now teammate?
7: He's one of those dudes you don't necessarily want to play against him. You want him to be on your team, and, you know, we kind of put that rivalry past when we met in Arizona. So we've become pretty good teammates, good buddies, hanging off outside the field. So now there's no bad blood there anymore.
0: Yeah, that's awesome. It's funny you mentioned that, you know, you wouldn't want to face. Who's another bat on this team that you as a pitcher would not want to face?
7: Right now it's Adam Chesky. That dude's swinging it really well. Braylon Payne, who's a high school kid, as young as he is an unbelievable talent. Another one, Josiah Ragsdale, just a really tough at-bat. He's just going to put the ball in play and just kind of give you hell on in that at-bat. But, I mean, dude, 1-9, our guys are swinging it really, really well, as you can see these past few games.
0: Yeah, it's clearly a talented team. And, you know, coming from the SEC, being such a talented organization, league and all, you're entering an organization that takes a lot of pride in developing that talent, maybe under-the-radar talent, especially with the pitching development. And for you, seeing guys down in Milwaukee at the mother club like Jacob Mizorowski, what they've done with Kyle Harrison, for you as a pitcher who's, you know, climbing the charts, what does that mean for you going forward? Does that excite you to be in this type of an organization? You know, enlighten me.
7: Yeah, they do very, very well with pitching talent. I think for me so far, it's just understanding how good my stuff is. I mean, I'm throwing a lot of strikes, but the execution has to be there. and something that they preach, you know, they don't look so much into a box score or your ERA, but there's so many analytics that go into it with getting ahead early and, you know, putting guys away and eliminating damage. It's just, you know, metrics you would never even think about, you know, in college or in high school. You're starting to realize that, yeah, you might have gave up, you know, four or five runs, but your process score is really good. And, you know, that's what gets you called up nowadays. It's, you know, there's analytics you don't even think about, but you're excelling even though the box score doesn't say so.
0: JD, thank you so much for the time today. I'll have to go down to Texas to see for myself if everything's better, but appreciate it, and best of luck going forward this season.
7: Of course, thank you so much.
0: That was JD Thompson, Wisconsin Timber Rattler, left-handed pitcher. When we come back, it'll be time for the Jones Dairy Farm starting lineups, and then more Timber Rattler baseball next on News Talk 93.9.
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0: Wednesday afternoon, but the Rattlers drop a 6-0 decision in game one to the Chiefs, who have now won six in a row. And the Rattlers will need a win in game two to avoid getting swept and dropping the first three games of this 7-game series. We do have a start time of 2:45 for game number two. So we're going to take our time here during the next couple of minutes and next couple of segments, just to let Steve Edwards know we're going to need one 2-minute break after this segment and another 2-minute break after the following segment. And then we should be on target for the game time of 2:45 for the nightcap, which will be for the Timber Rattlers, Braylon Owens against Nate Dohm. Right now, though, we're going to take a look at the Midwest League scoreboard brought to you by the Sports Medicine Center. And here is Jonathan to take you through what's happening on a very busy afternoon in the Midwest League.
1: Well, you're exactly right on that, Mark, Chris, because it has been an entertaining afternoon of Midwest League baseball, starting with the Battle of Michigan Squads, the West Michigan Whitecaps and the Lansing Lugnuts facing off in Lansing after walking off last night's game. It's the Whitecaps, defending 2025 champions of the Midwest League, winning in extra innings, 12 innings to decide a winner in that one, 6-5 the final. West Michigan scoring their inherited runner in the 10th, and then Lansing likewise. But beforehand, the West Michigan Whitecaps, they needed big-time production in the 8th and 9th inning. They needed to score 4 runs in the final 2 innings to tie the game and send it to extras, and they did just that. And then it's 5-5 through the 11th and into the 12th as West Michigan scores their inherited run, and then they slam the door shut on Lansing. They get their 15th win of the year. The Lugnuts fall to a record of 20-27. The South Bend Cubs took to action again, winning 13-5 over the Fort Wayne Tin Caps, that game taking place in South Bend. They led 13-1 until Fort Wayne sprayed on 4 in the top of the 8th inning to make it 13-5, and that's what she wrote on that one. Kane Kepley scored 2 more runs. Ty Southesine scored 4 of his own. 8 of the South Bend 13 runs came from the top 3 spots in the order. So South Bend improving to a record of 27-16. They now have a 4-game lead on the second place Wisconsin Timber Rattlers. The Beloit Skycarp, they beat the Lake County Captains as Lake County starts creeping up behind Wisconsin. So Beloit helping out Wisconsin in that department. Beloit now with an even 500 record of 23-23, and they scored their 4 runs off 12 hits and no errors. They did commit an error, but Lake County only able to cash in a pair of runs in that game. So those are the 3 games that have gone final other than ourselves, and they're in the top of the 7th in the Hawkeye State, where the Cedar Rapids Colonels are trailing the visiting Quad Cities River Bandits by a score of 6-3. Both teams have 8 hits. Cedar Rapids has committed 2 errors, and Quad Cities has committed 1. And then later on tonight, it's going to be a pretty interesting matchup between the top dogs out on the east side. Great Lakes Loons, the best record in the Midwest League, 28-16. They head to Ohio, taking on the Dragons of Dayton, coming into today's game with a record of 25-21. And for the Dayton Dragons, they too trail the first place team in their respective division by 4 games. So some chasing going on as we're approaching about a month and a half out from the first half finish of the Midwest League. And that is your scoreboard on the Midwest League standpoint, presented by Sports Medicine Center. Dr. E.T. Mejia is the official team doctor of the Wisconsin Timber Rattlers.
0: Thank you, Jonathan. We're going to take a 2-minute timeout here between games of the doubleheader between the Wisconsin Timber Rattlers and the Peoria Chiefs. Braylon Owens and Nate Dohm getting ready in the outfield. They'll be the starting pitchers. Dohm for the Chiefs and Owens for the Timber Rattlers. But first, a 2-minute timeout. Back with a check of the Brewers Farm Report. Brewers taking on the Cardinals down in the American Family Field and trying to get a sweep in that series in a close contest today. Plus, Jonathan will take a look at what else is going on in the Brewers farm system, brought to you by Greenstone Farm Credit Services. When we come back after this 2-minute timeout, this is Wisconsin Timber Rattlers Baseball on News Talk 93.9 and 1490 WOSH.
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9: Three games of today's doubleheader between the Wisconsin Timber Rattlers and the Peoria Chiefs. The Rattlers, the Midwest League affiliate of the Milwaukee Brewers, and the Chiefs, the Midwest League affiliate of the St. Louis Cardinals. Here today in Game 1, it was the Chiefs with a 6-0 victory, holding the Rattlers to 2 hits. And we'll recap Game 1 and have the Jones Dairy Farm starting lineups coming up in our next segment. But right now, here's Jonathan with a look at that Brewers-Cardinals game and the rest of the Brewers Farm Report, brought to you by Greenstone Farm Credit Services.
10: Well, there's a no-no going on in Milwaukee. Dustin May will enter the game in the bottom of the 8th, no hitting the Brewers. And right now, the only base runners that the crew have been able to accomplish is, well, only two. So the Brewers trying to get something going, but one swing can tie the game and one rally can win the game at this point. 1-0 Cardinals, bottom of the 8th inning, and the Brewers will have due up Luis Renjifo, Sal Frelick, and David Hamilton. Again, bottom of the 8th in Milwaukee, 1-0 Cardinals in front of the mother club, the crew. In AAA tonight, the Nashville Sounds will take on the Gwinnett Stripers. Both teams above 500. Nashville by 10 games, the Stripers by 4. And that game will start at 6:35 in the Music City. In AA, the Biloxi Shuckers hit the road and take on the Columbus Clingstones. They have a doubleheader tonight. 4 o'clock Central Time will be the first pitch of Game 1. And then Yorman Galindez gets the ball for Game 2, making up the rainout from yesterday. Galindez, of course, started the season with the Wisconsin Timber Rattlers and getting the opportunity for Biloxi today. The Wilson Warbirds, they're going to take on the Myrtle Beach Pelicans at 5:35 Central Time. Jaden Dubonswick is going to get the starting honors for the Warbirds, coming into today's game with an 0-0 record and a 2.53 earned run average. And then in Arizona, tonight at 8 o'clock, the Complex League has the Brewers taking on the Royals. Brewers trying to get back to 500 baseball, 8-10 on the year, and the Royals have been just a force, 13-4 on the season. That game, of course, starting again at 8 o'clock. Those are your Brewers Farm Reports presented by Greenstone Farm Credit Services.
9: All right, we'll keep you updated on that Brewer game going on. The Brewers are batting in the bottom of the 8th inning against Dustin May right now. And who knows, by the time we leave the air for Game 2, that Game 1 of that Biloxi game against Clingstone, and as I am talking, Garrett Mitchell has just doubled, and the Brewers with the tying run at second in the bottom of the 8th inning with their first hit, that leads it off. against the Cardinals. So, hey, we took the break at the right time there. Jonathan, how's that working out for you?
10: We sure did. Breaking up a no-no from 100 miles away.
9: All right, we're going to take a two-minute timeout. We'll be back with a recap of Game 1 and the Game 2 starting lineups brought to you by Jones Dairy Farm. Rattlers, Chiefs, Game 2 coming up when we come back on the Timber Rattlers Broadcast Network.
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9: This is the Wisconsin Timber Rattlers. We're in the Community Blood Center pregame show before game number two today. And Jonathan, just a quick recap of game one. It was not pretty for the Rattlers. They had a lot of base runners, but I don't think I've ever seen a team hit into five consecutive innings with double plays, including four that ended innings.
12: And when it scrunches into a seven-inning game, it makes you feel all the more isolated out there. Rattlers, of course, giving it their all. They got runners on, just couldn't get them over. They put the ball in play, and really, they only struck out twice. So, I mean, they're doing what they need to do at the plate, just hit it in the wrong spots. And, you know, I thought J.D. Thompson had a solid outing. Of course, the fourth inning is where things started to fall apart, but he showed signs of growth himself. And man, Tanner Perry, yes, what a great way to respond after allowing some early knocks from Peoria.
9: So the Rattlers fall 6-0 to the Chiefs in game one. Chiefs have now won six in a row. And we'll welcome those of you on Bally Sports Live to the video feed on this one. We are in the pregame show. And right now, as the umpires are making their way out to home plate for the exchange of the lineup cards, let's take a look at the Jones Dairy Farm starting lineups. And we'll get to Jonathan here in a moment with the lineup for the Peoria Chiefs. The Chiefs enter with this win in game one. They are now 22-24, and they've won six in a row. Jonathan, take us through the entire Jones Dairy Farm starting lineups today.
12: All right, this is what Roberto Espinoza is going to send out for game two for the Peoria Chiefs, the High A Midwest affiliate of the St. Louis Cardinals. Jack Gervich will be leading things off, the first baseman today, and he'll be followed up by Josh Cross doing the DH honors and batting second. Jalen Flores is at shortstop batting third, with Cameron Nickens batting cleanup and playing left field. Luis Pino is in right batting fifth, with Trey Richardson the third batting sixth and playing second base. Sammy Hernandez is behind the dish today. He'll bat second, with Christian Martin rounding the hot corner, And in the eighth spot, Jose Cordoba is the center fielder, and he'll be the nine hitter. Nate Dome on the mound. Again, that lineup for the Peoria Chiefs: Gervich, Cross, Flores, and Nickens. Pino, Richardson, Hernandez, Martin, Cordoba, Dome on the mound.
9: All right, thank you, Jonathan. The Chiefs playing with a lot of confidence. They won the final four games of a series against the Cedar Rapids Colonels at home, and they have won the first two games of this seven-game series at Neuroscience Group Field. Now let's take a look at how Nick Stanley makes out the lineup card for the Wisconsin Timber Rattlers. The Rattlers, the Midwest League affiliate of the Milwaukee Brewers. Leading off in center field, Josiah Ragsdale. Marco Dingus will get to DH in game two, and he will bat second. Andrew Fisher hitting third and playing third. Josh Adamczewski is the left fielder, and Adamczewski is in the cleanup spot. Luis Castillo moves up to the five spot in the order, and he'll play right field. Tayden Hall will bat sixth and play first base. Juan Baez moves over to second base for game two. He'll bat seventh. Hitting eighth and playing shortstop, it's Luian Alastre. And Blyberg Diaz will catch for the Rattlers and bat ninth. That lineup again for the Wisconsin Timber Rattlers brought to you by Jones Dairy Farm. Ragsdale, Dingus, Fisher, Adamczewski, Castillo, Hall, Baez, Alastre, and Diaz. The Rattlers starting pitcher here for game number two will be Braylon Owens. Owens, in two appearances against the Chiefs this season, 8 innings, 10 hits, 7 runs, 6 walks, and 10 strikeouts. Owens, 53 strikeouts in 36 and a third innings pitched. Coming into today's game, Owens in strikeouts was third in the Midwest League, one behind Joiker Fajardo, who has 54 per Peoria, and Nestor Laurent for Dayton has 57 to lead the Midwest League in that category. So Owens can maybe move up a little bit against the Chiefs, and the Rattlers could sure use a well-pitched game in game two against the Chiefs today, because they need something, especially after that 6-0 shutout in game one, Jonathan.
12: And Braylon Owens is a great place to start. He's gone 5 innings or more in his last 5 starts, and he's just one of those guys who can eat up innings but also keep you in ball games. Sure, guys will get hits and score runs off him occasionally, but a high leverage guy can strike out plenty of batters, and who doesn't love Wendy's Frosty K's on a hot day like today?
9: Timber Rattlers looking to get something going offensively here at home, and I can't believe this next stat. The Rattlers are 7-13 at home this season, and man, that is just there have been some frustrating losses in there, and I don't think it gets any more frustrating than game one, where you have 2 hits but you have a lot of base runners and a lot of double play balls.
12: Yeah, and they've paired fairly well against the Eastern Division teams, where the Rattlers are 8-3, but against the West now, losing 2 to Peoria, 15-17. So now that Luis Pena's back, of course not in the lineup for game two, the Rattlers really going to try to take advantage of all this talent they have, and a lot of talent on the arm in Braylon Owens trotting out to the hill.
9: Yeah, Braylon Owens will lead the team out. And yeah, it was great to see Luis Pena back in the order today, batting second in the opening game of this doubleheader. He went 0-for-2 with a walk. He grounded into a double play and he lined out, so his 11-game hitting streak came to an end. But it was good to just see Nick Stanley put his name in the lineup card again. And the Brewers have just tied their game with the Cardinals on a 2-out RBI single by Christian Yelich. Who else? So the Brewers with a 1-1 tie against the Cardinals after getting no hit through 7 innings. Maybe that's a sign of things to come for the Wisconsin Timber Rattlers, as Braylon Owens, the 10th round pick in 2025 out of Texas San Antonio, goes through his warm-up tosses here for game number two. Owens, coming off of a no decision at Great Lakes back on May 20th, he allowed 2 runs on 4 hits with 2 walks and 7 strikeouts over 5 innings. He was in line for the win in that game. The Rattlers scored 3 runs in the top of the 6th inning after he left, and the Rattlers had a 3-2 lead, but then Wisconsin gave up a run in the bottom of the 6th and a run in the bottom of the 7th and wound up losing that game last Wednesday by a final of 4-3.
12: See if Braylon Owens can make it a solid third time out against these Peoria Chiefs. He actually pitched against Nate Dome, not as a starter, both pitching that game back on April 19th. And Peoria certainly got a hold of him then, but now second time through on May 7th, Braylon got back at Peoria with his revenge. Six strikeouts to two walks and three earned runs through five innings. And in a seven-inning game, if you can get five innings, that does favors for your bullpen and gives your starters a chance at the plate.
9: Well, former Peoria Chief Mason Wynn commits a two-out error, allowing a run to score. So the Brewers now with a 2-1 lead in the bottom of the eighth inning against the Cardinals. But our attention here in the Fox Cities turns to Neuroscience Group Field with Braylon Owens ready to face Jack Gervich for the first time. Game time for game two, 2:46, and Owens' first pitch to Gervich is going to miss for a ball, and it's 1-0. Gervich homered in the fifth inning of game one. That was off of Tanner Perry. It was a leadoff homer for Gervich. It was his fourth since joining the Chiefs. And he's going to miss inside at 93 from Owens, and the count is 2-0. The 2-0 pitch, swinging a looper to right, but Castillo is there to make the catch, a routine out number one to retire Gervich. The Timber Rattlers defense here in game number two looks like this. The outfield from left to right, you've got Adam Chesky, Ragsdale, and Castillo. Infield third to first is Fisher, Alastre, Baez, and Hall. Blyberg Diaz gets the start behind the dish in game number two, and on the mound, it's Braylon Owens. He's going to miss in, and it's 1-0. We had 4,864 here today, but a lot of the kids have left. Here's the 1-0 pitch, up and away, and it's two balls and no strikes. Against Josh Cross, the DH, batting to the left side, the switch hitter, facing the right-handed Owens. And the 2-0 is a swing and a miss. Chased a fastball away at 93, and it's 2-1. Owens to Cross. Got a swing and a miss, and it's 2-2. Cross is 0-2 with two walks in four plate appearances against Owens this season. Owens has given up 10 hits, walking six and striking out 10 Chiefs so far this season. And his 2-2 is a swing and a miss, strike three. And that's a Frosty K from Wendy's for the second out of the first inning in a scoreless game. Umpire lineup for today brought to you by Tower Clock Eye Center for game number two. The umpires will switch. The plate umpire for game number two is going to be John Miller. And the arbiter on the base paths is Robert Bonet. First pitch swinging is Jalen Flores, and it's 0-1. Flores 0-5 with two strikeouts against Owens this season. Wanted to get on top early. Didn't want to get too deep into the count. Now the 0-1 from Owens is a swing and a miss, and it's 0-2. Owens just has a little something extra. Not a particularly hard thrower, but he has got some movement. And the 0-2 to Flores is a swing and a line drive just fair inside the first base line. And Flores is going to dig for second as Castillo's after that ball against the sidewall. That ball was hit up the right field line. And it is a fair ball for a base hit and a double for Flores. He did not hit it that hard, but it did paint the line for a double. I mean, that was, I'm not going to say I've driven cars faster than that, but it was only 81 miles an hour off the bat. In an emergency, I have. You know, it wasn't because I was just out cruising. I had to get someplace in a hurry when I was driving 81 or faster than that. Here's Cam Nickens, and he takes the ball up, and it's 1-0. Statute of limitations ran out on that a long time ago.
12: Tell you what, there's no limit to doubles down that first base line this series, though. That has been a favorite spot for both teams.
9: So Owens with two out and a runner at second. coming home to Nickens. And he got the inside corner, says plate umpire John Miller. And the count is 1-1. Brewer is going to turn to Trevor McGill in the top of the ninth inning against the Cardinals with that 2-1 lead. Outside, 2-1. If I'm not mistaken, I believe Aaron Ashby is in line for the win, which would be his ninth of the year. Got to get there first, though. The 2-1 to Nickens. Breaking ball stays high. Nickens tried to leave that front shoulder out there and say he's going to get grazed by it. It's 3-1 now. He'll swing and miss, and it's 3-2. Nickens in the opening game of this series, or of this doubleheader. I should say yesterday it was 2-for-3. In game one, he was 1-for-3 with an RBI single and a run scored. He's waiting on a 3-2 pitch, and the pitch clock will reset. Nickens knocked in the first run of the game in the fourth inning of game one, and then scored on the Cho triple. Here's the 3-2 pitch with two outs and the runner at second. And that's a swing and a pop-up. Playable, who wants it? Tayden Hall is underneath of it. And now he will give way to Juan Baez, the second baseman. And the inning comes to an end. No runs. The two-out double is left stranded. And after a half inning of play, it's Peoria nothing, and the Rattlers coming up on the Timber Rattlers Broadcast Network.
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9: Braylon Owens puts up a zero in the top of the first inning. And now for the bottom of the first inning in game two, it's Josiah Ragsdale, Marco Dinges, and Andrew Fisher. Ragsdale 0-for-2 with a walk in game one. That is a familiar line for the Rattlers offense in game one. There were a lot of 0-for-2s, a lot of walks. Ragsdale also grounded into a double play. That one came in the sixth inning. It was not an inning-ending double play. Good conversation between you and Josiah that fans got to hear between games there, Jonathan.
16: Yeah, great story for Josiah Ragsdale, who did not get a lot of offers out of high school.
9: Fouled it off, and it's 1-2.
16: Certainly is making the most of his time, and Nick Stanley, obviously managing Ragsdale last year with Carolina at the time, now Wilson, trusting him in the leadoff spot for a second game in a row.
9: Dome is going to miss low and away. And it's two balls and two strikes to Ragsdale. Rattlers just need to get something going. They were stymied in the first game. Check swing on a pitch. He held, and it's 3-2. That actually helped the Chiefs out. If that was ruled a swing, it would have been strike three, but the ball had caromed all the way over to the Chiefs on deck circle, and Ragsdale would have been at first easily. So instead, it's a 3-2 pitch here from Nate Dome. And the payoff pitch is a swing and a base hit into right. There's the way to start it. Take a look at that Chiefs defense here for game number two, how they line up. Behind Nate Dome today, the outfield from left to right, it's Nickens, Cordoba, and Pino. Infield third to first is Martin Flores, Richardson, and Gervich. Hernandez catching, and on the mound, it's former Mets farmhand Nate Dome. He's going to miss low and away to Marco Dinges. Dinges with a home run last night. It was something else. Everybody lost track of it, except for Dinges and the plate umpire, and those were the two that counted. Marco ready, and takes a strike, and it's 1-1. See, Florida State is hosting the Tallahassee Regional in the NCAAs. Marco, a couple of years ago, making it to Omaha with Florida State. 1-1. Down low and in, and it's 2-1. Travis Smith's Kentucky program, they have to go to Morgantown for the West Virginia Regional in the first round. Here's the 2-1. Dinges takes low and in. Andrew Fisher in Tennessee, they have to go to Chapel Hill for the North Carolina Regional. The 3-1 to Dinges. He had a huge cut at that one. By the way, Trevor McGill worked around a one-out single in the tying run at second with one away to close it out. Brewers with a 2-1 win over the Cardinals for the sweep. Man, they are playing some great baseball down there, even after getting no hit for 8 innings today. Rally for two in the bottom of the eighth and win it 2-1. Here's the 3-2. Dinges fouls it back. Another good cut. I know J.D. Thompson was probably a little disappointed that Vanderbilt did not make the tournament this year. That's a shocker right there. The 3-2 to Dinges with Ragsdale at first and nobody out in the first inning. And that's up and in, and it's 2-1 with nobody out for Andrew Fisher. Dome already 13 pitches to the first two batters. He is coming off of a no decision at home against Cedar Rapids back on the 21st. He allowed 4 runs on 4 hits with 2 walks and 3 strikeouts in 3 innings. He's going to face Fisher here with 2 on and nobody out. And Fisher had a cut and fouled it back 0-1. Fisher 0-2 with a walk and a strikeout against Dome this season. Rattlers have mainly done small ball damage against Dome this season with 7 walks. They have 5 hits, but just 1 extra base hit, a double by Josh Adamczewski, who is waiting on deck. Fisher swings and lines a base hit into right. Ragsdale is going to be held at third, and then it's overrun in right field by Pino. Here comes Ragsdale. The throw to third is going to get away. Fisher's going to take off for second, and he's going to get in there safely. And the Rattlers with a 1-0 lead after the mistake in right field by Pino. Tried to rush to get that throw in, even with Ragsdale being held. And then when he overran, Ragsdale was easily able to get started up again and score. And then the throw into third got away from Martin, and that allowed Fisher to take second base. That might be a rare two-error play as the Rattlers have taken the lead, and here's Josh Adamczewski. Second and third, nobody out. And Adamczewski takes a ball, and it's 1-0. Josh batting for the left side here. Dinges from third. Fisher from second. And that's going to miss in, and it's two balls and no strikes. It's going to be a single. The E9 scores Ragsdale. And then the second E9, a throwing error, allows Fisher to take second base. So the 2-0 pitch to Adamczewski is going to get the inside corner, and it's 2-1. No RBI for Fisher on that play. Rattlers with three errors in game one, and it cost him a couple. Here are the 2-1 to Adamczewski. Check swing on a pitch down low, and it's 2-1. Game time weather conditions today for game number two. Still gorgeous outside, 79 degrees. We got a little breeze blowing in from center at about 3 miles an hour. Dome on the 3-1 to Adamczewski. In there a ball, and it's the bases loaded with nobody out for Luis Castillo. And before he bats, 10 seconds for station ID. This is Timber Rattlers Baseball.
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9: That is Steve Edwards spinning the dials back in the WOSH studios. We're coming to you from the Lamers Bus Lines broadcast booth inside Neuroscience Group Field. Game two of the doubleheader, and the Rattlers with a 1-0 lead. The bases loaded and nobody out for Luis Castillo. Castillo in game one was 1-for-2. He only had 2 at-bats in the opening game. Here, with the bases loaded, he'll take inside from Dome. By the way, in there we had a quick trip to the mound brought to you by Quick Trip during that station ID at the top of the hour. Sammy Hernandez out to talk to Nate Dome. The 1-0 pitch. It's a little bit in there, and it's 1-1. The Mets sent Dome to the Cardinals for Ryan Helsley in July last year at the deadline. The 1-1. Swinging a little foul at the plate. That's going to be off the shin guards of Hernandez, and it's 1-2. Dome was originally a third-round pick out of Mississippi State back in 2024. Started last year with St. Lucie in the Florida State League and then went to Brooklyn in the South Atlantic League before finishing the year with Peoria after the trade. The right-hander with the high Sox look going, and the 1-2 pitch, Castillo takes a little bit in on that one, and the count is 2-2. Overall last year with the three teams in organized baseball in 2025, Dome was 3-7, 90 strikeouts in 75 innings pitched. 2 balls, 2 strikes, bases loaded, nobody out. And Castillo lifts one shallow and foul to left. Over to give it a look is Martin, but the wind is going to drift it out of play down there. Everybody all right down there? Ball cleared the protective netting and got down into the seats, so it's still 2-2 to Castillo. Peoria, after having their starter go 6 scoreless innings in the opener, have activity in their bullpen already for game number two. The 2-2 to Castillo again. And Luis down on strikes, and there's one away in the first. Ruben Menes is loosening in the bullpen for the Chiefs, with Dome already at 26 pitches, just getting his first out. Taden Hall will come up. Taden's having a really nice season for the Timber Rattlers. Didn't play in game one, but hitting .258. He's got three homers and 20 RBI. And he had a cut at that one and came up empty on 96, and it's 0-1 to Taden Hall. Hall, 0-for-1 against Dome this season. We'll take a ball there, and it's 1-1. Bases loaded, one out, and a 1-1 pitch to Hall, who's 2-for-4 with the bases loaded this season. He will take a ball in. Hall with a double, a walk, and a sacrifice fly with the bases loaded this year. He's got Dingus Fisher and Adam Chesky on base. The 2-1. Hall pulls one in the right field, a base hit. One run is in. Here's Fisher around third. He'll score. Adam Chesky into third, and it's a two-run single for Taden Hall, and it's a 3-0 Timber Rattlers lead. Well, he just pulled that one into the hole. I was having flashbacks of Adam Chesky getting hit by another batted ball in play, but this one he avoided, and it's 3-0 Wisconsin as Taden Hall knocks in his two more runs for him, giving him 22 on the year. First and third, still only one out, and here's Juan Baez. And out to the mound comes Michael Oh, who basically had game one off for the Chiefs. Didn't have to go out very often. The only real jam that Ty Van Dyke, the starting pitcher for the Chiefs, had in game one was three batters into the game. He walked Luis Pena with one out and then hit Andrew Fisher on an 0-2 pitch. Rattlers had him on the ropes, but a fly out and a ground out ended that Rattler threat.
16: How about Taden Hall? Now 5-for-12 against Peoria this season with six batted in.
9: Say, he has some legitimate exit velocity that has a lot of people excited about him. Fouled off, and it's 0-1 to Baez. Taden was a high-round draft pick of the Brewers a few years ago. He's on his third tour of duty with the Rattlers, and there's a base hit into right for Baez down the line. It will score Adam Chesky. Baez going to cruise for second as the throw comes into the cutoff man, and it's 4-0 on the RBI double by Juan Baez. That's a little something to get excited about right there. Adam Chesky scores. Hall is around to third. And it's just been that kind of run for Nate Dome this season. And he is going to be done just seven batters into the game. 4-0 Timber Rattlers in the bottom of the fourth inning. And Nate Dome is going to be out of the game. And it's going to be Maynace coming in for Dome. After 32 pitches, 17 strikes for Dome, he retires just one batter. Walks two, allows four hits and four runs. And the two runners on base are his responsibility still. One strikeout for Dome in there. And it's going to be Maynace in for the Chiefs. Maynace making his eighth relief appearance of the season for Peoria. He has faced the Rattlers twice down in Peoria in that series back in early May. In an inning and two-thirds, Maynace allowed four runs on three hits for four walks and three strikeouts. So Maynace, international free agent out of Cuba back in 2023. Going to get in a tough spot here with the Rattlers four in and two on with one out in the bottom of the first.
12: Well, everything the Rattlers didn't get in the inaugural two games of this series, they are letting it pour out now. They're thirsty for an inning like this, and they've got one. Might as well eat up on the Chiefs while you can, and only one out here in the first still.
9: I'll tell you, Dome, third-round pick out of Mississippi State, he is rated as the number 30 prospect in the Cardinals organization, and he has got some good stuff, and a lot of people like him, but the Rattlers have done some damage to Dome this season, and they've done some damage to him and the Chiefs in game one, or game two of this doubleheader. Peoria is going to bring the infield in for Louis and Alastre. Rattlers shortstop and number 8 batter getting his first action today. Alastre was 0-for-3 yesterday in game one, and he's going to take a ball in from Maynes. He's going to pop it up foul, back out of play. Yeah, I don't think you can make too much out of Braylon Owens getting that scoreless first inning out of the way, especially after giving you that two-out little bloop double down the right field line that just stayed fair. We've seen some innings disintegrate after that against the Rattlers a couple of times this season after hits like that, but Owens said no, and now the Rattlers with a four-run first looking for more as Alastre sends one high and deep to right. Pino is back, shading his eyes, still going back, makes the catch on the track, tagging and scoring his haul. To third goes Baez as the throw comes in, and it's 5-0 Wisconsin. Another RBI for Alastre and a 5-run first inning for the Rattlers. They have nearly tripled their offensive output for the first two games of this series. Scored 2 on Tuesday and 0 in the first game of this doubleheader. Now here's Blyberg, the 9th man to bat in the inning, and that's going to be low a ball, and it's 1-0. That run Hall crossing home plate is charged to Dome. And there's a broken bat blooper and a right-up base hit. That bat died a hero for Blyberg Diaz as Baez scores to make it 6-0. I'll tell you, Blyberg has had some base hits, or has had some hits taken away on absolute rockets off the bat. That one deserved a drop. Lost the bat, but won the battle, and it's 6-0 Wisconsin, and here's Ragsdale. Started this inning off with a single, and now the Rattlers have tripled their offensive output for the first two games of this series. That'll close the book on Dome. A third of an inning, 4 hits, 6 runs, 2 walks, and a strikeout. And Ragsdale making a bid for his second hit of the inning, but this one right at the second baseman Richardson, and the inning comes to an end. So the Rattlers get 6 runs on 5 hits. There were 2 errors and 1 left on base. We go to the second inning. Wisconsin 6 and Peoria nothing in game 2 of the doubleheader on the Rattlers Broadcast Network.
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9: It's been a while since the Rattlers have had an inning like that, scoring a 6-run first inning to take a 6-0 lead in this 7-inning game. And now, Braylon Owens, after a long bottom of the first, is back out for the second, and he's going to miss the Luis Pino. Pino committed two errors on one play that allowed the Rattlers to score their first run back in that first inning. Owens on the 1-0 is going to miss up, and it's 2-0. Most runs the Rattlers have scored in an inning this season is 8. Here's the 2-2. Down low, or the 2-0 is low, and it's 3-0. They did that in the third inning at Peoria back on May 8th. Here's the 3-0, and Owens is going to hit the target there, and it's 3-1. Coming into this ball game, as the 3-1, there's a hot shot, the short, gloved out of the air with a backhand by Alastre, and there is one away in the second. Peoria had outscored the Rattlers 98-82, and now again, a lot of that is from that game we don't talk about anymore. But the Rattlers have also put up some big offensive numbers against the Chiefs this season. Breaking ball misses in to Trey Richardson, the third. One ball, no strikes. One out, top of two. And that's going to miss low. It's two balls and no strikes. Owens started that at bat 3-0 against Pino before getting him to line out the short. And now he is behind Richardson, 2-0. That's high to left, and that ball is going to travel, and it's going to get out for Trey Richardson, the third. A high arcing drive to left clears the wall, and the Chiefs have another home run against the Timber Rattlers. That is their 19th in 14 games against Wisconsin, and they're on the board in the second on the home run by Trey Richardson. His fifth of the season.
16: And for Richardson, his first home run was May 14th, so he's been piling it on these last 2 weeks.
9: It's only the fourth home run given up by Owens this season. There's a strike, and it's 1-1. Can't fall behind, guys, and stuff like that happens. It's 6-1, Rattlers, in the second. There's a fly ball to left, and the Chiefs have just gone back-to-back as Sammy Hernandez puts one off the light tower. And it's 6-2 in the second inning. Well, both teams have now hit 20 home runs in this series in 14 games. Owens just kind of grooved that one to Sammy Hernandez. Second home run of the season for Hernandez, and both of them are against the Timber Rattlers. So here's Christian Martin, and he's going to take a ball away. When we talk about the alternate jersey that's coming up in a live auction right now, the Lake Winnebago Shantymen is the identity of the Rattlers will change into for Friday's game, a 6:40 start. 1-1 to Martin. Foul back to the screen, and it's 1-2. Yeah, the Lake Winnebago Shantymen. Those jersey auctions are live right now. One ends at 6:30 on Sunday. The other ends at 7:30. Half of the jerseys are in one auction, the other half in the other. Proceeds from the auctions go to the Timber Rattlers Give Back. And there's a swing and a miss, strike three. And that is a Frosty K sponsored by Wendy's for the second out here in the second inning. 6-2 Rattlers out in front. Rattlers get 10 strikeouts in the nightcap. That means free Wendy's Frosty Treats from participating Wendy's locations in the state of Wisconsin. Yeah, scan that QR code if you're watching on Bally Sports Live today. If you're listening on WOSH, go to the Rattlers website or follow the Rattlers social media sites for links on how you can get your bids in for those Shantymen jerseys that are up for bid right now. The 0-1 to Jose Cordoba, and he'll chase that one in the dirt, and it's 0-2. Good curveball there from Owens. And he's quickly ahead 0-2 on Cordoba. Top of 2, two outs, nobody on. And Owens on the 0-2 pitch. Fly ball, foul, right side and out of play. The 0-2 again. Missed away at 95. See, Owens has a little extra to him when he wants it. Dealing that one at 95, but missed the zone, trying to get Cordoba to chase. His 1-2. Fly ball, right center field. Back to make the play is Castillo. And the inning comes to an end, but the Chiefs get on the board. Back-to-back home runs by Richardson and Hernandez send us to the bottom of the second inning. Wisconsin still up 6-2 on the Timber Rattlers Broadcast Network.
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9: People came prepared for some sun and some rain today, but the R word is been banned from the ballpark after the last, 2 months of the season. Rattlers with a 6-2 lead, and here's Marco Dinges, who walked and scored in the first. And Maynace misses in with an off-speed pitch, and it's 1-0. Rattlers scored 6 in their half of the first. Chiefs with 2 in their half of the second. The 1-0 pitch. Swing and a miss. Oh, boy, Marco. I'd say he does not get cheated on his swings, does he? That is maximum effort. The 1-1. Down low and away. 2 balls and a strike.

0: Auctor Night is coming up on Saturday. That jersey auction is live right now, too. And that one is live through next Tuesday. Here's Andrew Fisher. Singled and scored in the first. Scan that QR code if you're watching on Bally Sports Live today. Head to the Rattlers website or social media sites if you're listening on WOSH. The 1-0 to Fisher. Swinging a foul up third baseline. Yeah, those Harry Potter jerseys this year look pretty cool. Always a big night, and plus we've got fireworks after both Friday and Saturday night's games. First fireworks displays of the season. Here's the 1-1. Fisher got underneath one and skies one to shallow right center. Trey Richardson, the second baseman, says he's got it. And he does right in front of Cordoba, and there are two outs in the Rattlers' second. I remember last year on Harry Potter night, Blake Burke had a walk-off hit for the Rattlers in that contest. I'll tell you, we've had some walk-offs in some really different-looking jerseys over the years. I think my all-time favorite was back in 2012. Here's the first pitch to Josh Adamczewski. It's outside. I want to know. It was Jimmy Buffett night, and we had some ugly Hawaiian shirt jerseys. Here's the 1-0. Line drive to right for Adamczewski. He's going to turn first, and he's going to challenge Pino. Here's the throw. It is going to be late, and it's a double for Adamczewski. He's got a walk and a double in the nightcap. That is double number 8 for Adamczewski, and he's in scoring position for Luis Castillo. Just ripped that one down the right field line, and he was thinking double right out of the box. But it was Jimmy Buffett night. Nick Ramirez was at the plate, and he came through. I think he came through with about 5 walk-offs in 2012, and one of them that always sticks out is on Jimmy Buffett night. Here's the first pitch to Castillo. There's a ground ball to second. Trey Richardson's got it on to first. And Ramirez was raising his arms as he was going down the line after the walk-off hit to knock in the winning run. And I think it was also to get that jersey off as quick as possible. 6-2 Rattlers. We're going to the third. Jonathan will be in when we come back on the Timber Rattlers Broadcast Network.
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0: top of the third inning, and we've got a Biloxi Shuckers jersey in the wild here today. But the Brewers Farm Report isn't until the fourth inning. We've got the third inning coming up with the Rattlers up 6-2 on the Chiefs. And here to call it for you is Jonathan Tim.
5: All right. Thank you, Chris. Braylon Owens' first offering to Jack Gervich is fouled off.

0: went 76 miles an hour on the curveball, and it's 0-1. Yeah, we'll talk Shuckers baseball in a second, but first it's the Midwest League Report presented by Sports Medicine Center. After the 0-1 is down and in, Blyberg Diaz tossing that ball aside and giving Braylon a new piece of leather to toss. A lot of action throughout the Midwest League today, a lot of games that have gone final as the 1-1 is fouled off. The Quad Cities River Bandits finish things up with Cedar Rapids. The Colonels falling 7-3 at home. And the Beloit Skycarp defeated the Lake County Captains 4-2. Here's the pitch. Just missed low. South Bend, they were all over Fort Wayne today. 13-5 in South Bend. Two balls, two strikes. 6-2 Rattlers here in the top of the third. Owens, the simple windup. And toss, swing, and a miss. Wendy's Frosty K, number 3 for Braylon Owens. If the Rattlers get to 10 strikeouts, fans can receive free Wendy's Frosty treats at participating Wendy's locations throughout the state of Wisconsin. So Gervich now 0-2 today. Braylon Owens doing a nice job of changing up his pitch type there. Here's Josh Cross, and he fouls one off to the nets. We've had a lot of foul balls to the third base line, the home of Brews on Third. Brews on Third is a great place for fans of legal drinking age to hang out and enjoy some beers from Knuth, McFleshman's, Hop Yard, and Badger State Brewing, as this one's fouled off to make it 0-2. Down the third base side, there's also a ping pong table at Brews on Third. Tell you what, after I got done with the interviews with Josiah Ragsdale and J.D. Thompson, which aired in between games 1 and 2, Braylon Owens was the first to the ping pong table. He was waiting at the door for me to be done. As the 0-2 is upstairs, it's one ball and two strikes. Rattlers with 6 runs off 6 hits today. All of those runs coming in the first inning. Here's the pitch. In the air to center, Josiah Ragsdale towards the warning track, and that ball's off the wall. Ragsdale running in to catch up to it, and Josh Cross is in with a double. That was a very similar situation to Juan Bincho's 2-RBI triple. That came in the fourth inning in game 1 today. A big swing that sailed to center field and was over the head of Ragsdale, bounced off that same part of the wall in center, and rolled towards the infield. Not quite as far, though. One on being the runner at second. Josh Cross, now 1-2 today. And Jalen Flores, who doubled in the first inning. He swings and misses. A cutter from Braylon Owens. And I use the adjective simple with Braylon because he is just ABC pitching, throwing strikes and letting his defense do the rest as he dishes a curveball, swing and miss. Nothing in two now. Flores chasing. And he doesn't do anything flashy with his windup. If he strikes a guy out, obviously he's excited, but groundouts do just fine as well. First, Flores will call time to adjust his batting gloves. I'll tell you what, an R word that's not forbidden is runs. Rattlers scoring 6 in the first. That's the most at home this season in an inning. Here's the 0-2 pitch, just missed outside. One ball and two strikes with one away to Jalen Flores, runner at second. 6-2 Rattlers. 2 Wednesdays ago, Wisconsin scored 5 in the second inning on Weather Day against South Bend, funny enough. Here's the pitch. Fouled off, and it will remain 1-2. Braylon Owens coming from the University of Texas San Antonio. Liberg Diaz behind the plate, trying to prevent any of these Chiefs from being roadrunners themselves. Here's the 1-2, and a swing and a miss, strike three. It hits the dirt, so Diaz will secure the putout at first, and that's Wendy's Frosty K number four for Braylon Owens and company. Well, now he's getting guys to chase. Beautiful day to swing the golf clubs, but the bat is certainly not an iron. And Flores tried to dig that one out of the dirt.
1: Four strikeouts ties him now with Nestor Laurent of Dayton for the league lead. Both have 57 now on the season.
0: Let's see what he can do with Cameron Nickens, who takes a strike at 93. Braylon Owens going fastball there, and it's 0-1. Nickens popped out to second. Juan Baez wearing the neon gear, arm sleeve and cleats. Orange goes good with the black jerseys for the Rattlers. As the 0-1 pitch is lined right to Baez, right on cue, I'd say. Was playing it up the middle and was right where he needed to be. And the side is retired. An innocent double is stranded at second, and we head to the bottom of the third. It's the Rattlers 6, Chiefs 2 on the Timber Rattlers Broadcast Network.
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0: Innocent day for the wind as well. The flag's not flying real flappy today, but Tayden Hall will try to send one in their direction. Leading things off here in the bottom of the third inning, where the Rattlers hold a 6-2 lead over the Peoria Chiefs. And the lefty awaits. Here's the first pitch, and it's down low, ball one. Tayden Hall with a 2-RBI single in the first inning, bringing his RBI total to 22 on the season. This will be his first time facing Mayonnaise, who pitches and misses just a bit low. 2 balls and no strikes. Rattlers saw the pitching of Nate Dome with an eyeglass in the first inning. Read it like a book, both with their swings and with their takes, as the 2-0 pitch is going to make the strike zone on a changeup, and it's 2-1. Good to see Tayden Hall back in the lineup, manning first base today. The 2-1 pitch, up and in, but in the zone. The four-seamer is called for a strike. It's 2-2. Yeah, Tayden Hall has been a sneaky good run producer for the Rattlers this year. I think we should take the word sneaky out of it real soon as he fouls one off. 3 home runs on the year for Tayden. The ball is going to fly on a day like today. Here's the 2-2, and a swing and a miss from Tayden. Down he goes. And that's out number one here in the bottom of the third inning. Well, the ball's not going to fly for MLB opposing hitters against Jacob Mizorowski, and you won't want to miss his bobblehead day on Sunday, May 31st. It'll be the series finale game between the Chiefs and Rattlers, their seventh of the series, as Juan Baez files one off to make it 0-1. First 1,000 fans in attendance will receive their one-of-a-kind Jacob Mizorowski bobblehead. Can confirm he enjoyed it upon getting one delivered to him in the Brewers clubhouse as the 0-1 is outside. Sunday, May 31st. Please don't line up Saturday night. As the 1-1 pitch is lifted high in the air foul, Juan Baez well out in front of that one. Baez doubled and drove in a run in the first inning. Made the game 4-0. Chiefs have caught up a little bit since then, but the 1-2 is well inside, Baez having to dodge out of the way. Midwest League Report presented by Sports Medicine Center. We'll briefly touch on some of the games that happened yesterday. Of course, we got you all caught up on today as the 2-2 is a swing and a foul ball. Foul tip, rather, and Sammy Hernandez could not secure it. Of course, last night, the Lansing Lugnuts defeated West Michigan before West Michigan got revenge today in the extra inning win. As the 2-2 pitch from Mayonnaise is just a bit high. Three balls and two strikes to Juan Baez. South Bend before crushing Fort Wayne today won 5-2 yesterday. And the Great Lakes Loons pulled ahead late against the Dayton Dragons 14-3 as Baez underneath one shallow left running from shortstop Jalen Flores. In the sun he makes the catch and two away here in the bottom of three. That'll bring up Luian Alastre, who hit one high and deep to right, his first time up. Didn't leave the yard, but it brought home a run, the fifth of the contest for the Rattlers. Last night, Lake County beat Beloit 10-3. They also pulled away late. Seven runs in the final three innings as Alastre takes low for ball one. Two away here in the bottom of inning number three. Rattlers trying to add to a 6-2 lead, and the pitch from Mayonnaise up and outside. Another walk-off to talk about from yesterday's action, Cedar Rapids beating Quad Cities. Jay Thompson hitting a walk-off single in a 4-run ninth inning for the Colonels. Here's the 2-0, and that one low. Alastre will be well in the driver's seat for this upcoming pitch. So that is your Sports Medicine Center Midwest League Report. Dr. E.T. Mejia is the official team doctor of the Wisconsin Timber Rattlers. Alastre takes the 0-3 upstairs, ball four, and the Rattlers get a late two-out base runner here in the bottom of the third, and back to Blyberg Diaz before we go back to the top of the order. Let's see if he can deliver a plate opportunity for Josiah Ragsdale now on deck. And Blyberg Diaz has started to pick things up with the bat in this month of May. Had the RBI single in the first. The finishing touch on that six-run frame. Here's the pitch. Oh, Alastre stuttered for a bit, but maybe he was trying to get some attention away from the pitch, which was low for ball one. We've seen what Peoria's offense can do, though, especially with the home run ball. So Rattlers going to try to keep the foot down. The 1-0 is up and away. Too early to go for the knockout venom bites, but maybe the Rattlers can be like an anaconda and just keep squeezing their prey. Looking to add to it here with two outs here in the bottom of the third. The 2-0 pitch. Low and away again. Seven straight balls for Ruben Mayonnaise. Liburg Diaz behind the dish today. And he's well ahead of the count, 3-0. With a runner at first, here's the pitch. Just missed high, went with a slider, and Diaz left it for the bird. So sure enough, Josiah Ragsdale will get to hit with two men on and two away. Pretty solid inning here for the Rattlers, showing some resilience amidst the two quick outs. Taden Hall struck out swinging to start, but first we're going to have a meeting on the mound with the Peoria Chiefs infield and company. Michael O, the pitching coach of the Peoria Chiefs, patting everyone on the back and saying, let's get back to it. So everyone making their way back to their respective areas in the infield. Very quick meeting. Juan Baez popped out to short for out number two, and it looked like Menez was going to blow through this one. But back-to-back walks have runners at first and second for Josiah Ragsdale. Here's the pitch. Just missed outside. And it's not like Menez is losing command by any means. It's just he isn't getting the corners right where he wants them, and the Rattlers are having a great eye this inning at the plates. They've had one all day. That one didn't miss, though. Fastball at 91. Just nicked the outside corner, says home plate umpire John Miller. Ragsdale in the leadoff spot for the sixth time this season. And the pitch is low, but in the zone for strike two. Ragsdale taking that one as well, and it's a one ball, two strike count. It's been a big month for Josiah Ragsdale, too, who started to unlock the power. His favorite athlete was Ken Griffey Jr., and you can certainly see signs of him trying to replicate that skill set. Menez taking his time, and Ragsdale skies one high and deep to left towards the line and ranging over, not making the play in foul territory. A running, sprinting Cameron Nickens who collides with the net. I suppose if there's a collision to be had as an outfielder, you'd rather it be the net than the wall. Had a chance to make the play, and it landed foul territory on the warning track, and Ragsdale we'll get another look here with a 1-2 count. Luis Inolastre, the runner at second, and Blyberg Diaz at first. Both taking four-pitch walks. Menez looking back at Inolastre and tosses the 1-2, hit to left, ranging over, and making the catch is Cameron Nickens, who had to range over again. And the inning is over. Ragsdale a loud swing there with two on and two out. But we head to the fourth inning. It's still the Rattlers 6, the Chiefs 2 on the Timber Rattlers Broadcast Network.
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0: Top of the fourth inning on a wonderful Wednesday of weather. Braylon Owens is having a wonderful day on the mound so far. And he'll be all set to tee things off here in the top of the fourth inning. A couple of solo home runs for the Peoria Chiefs. Trey Richardson and Sammy Hernandez. They're due up to be second and third in this inning. But it's going to be Luis Pino stepping in to start things off here in the top of the fourth inning. It's going to take more than a couple of solo shots. Just ask the Timber Rattlers last night. Pino lined to shortstop his first time up, and he'll fly one foul territory, first base side. It's 0-1. Heads up out there. Got a couple of maybe lackadaisical approaches from some fans on some fly balls. All part of the experience, though. Owens the 0-1. Swing and a miss. Went with a breaking ball, and Pino well out in front. Just so good at changing up his pitches. As the 0-2 is a low breaking ball again. Brewers Farm Report presented by Greenstone Farm Credit Services. A lot going on in the organization, and the crew is on fire. Here's the 1-2 outside. Two balls and two strikes to Luis Pino, hitting 276 on the year. Well, there was a no-no going for the Cardinals into the eighth inning, as this one's hit in the air, but shallow and left. Ranging over, making the play, Josh Adamczewski for out number one. We'll talk about the Brewers in a second, but we got to talk about the future stars of the game, and those are the teams wearing the Northwoods jerseys in the I-41 Showdown, taking place on June 2nd here at Neuroscience Group Field. It's the Green Bay Rockers against the Fond du Lac Dock Spiders. First pitch at 6:35, and tickets are just $5. First pitch to Trey Richardson, the third outside. But Garrett Mitchell broke up the no-hitter with a double. And then Christian Yelich tied the game with an RBI single. As the 0-1 is in there, quickly nothing and two to Richardson, who towered a homer over the left field wall back in the second. And then Sal Frelick scored on an error. As the 0-2 is upstairs. Aaron Ashby, 9-0 on the season. Trevor McGill getting the save. AAA Nashville, they're taking on the Gwinnett Stripers today. As the 1-2 is outside. Two balls and two strikes. It was the fifth home run of the year for Trey Richardson III, who homered for the first time just a couple weeks ago. So he's been on quite a heater tear. They're about to get things going in Double A, where the Biloxi Shuckers play two against the Columbus Clingstones. That game taking place in Columbus. Here's a line drive into center field, a base hit. Trey Richardson, who hits .327, will improve his batting average with that. And as Sammy Hernandez steps in, will proceed with the Brewers Farm Report presented by Greenstone Farm Credit Services. And the second game of Biloxi versus Columbus is a makeup of yesterday's rainout, Yorman Galindez. Sound familiar? That's because he was here in Wisconsin all season and then got promoted earlier this week. Wilson Warbirds taking on the Myrtle Beach Pelicans as the first pitch to Hernandez is low. Braylon Owens going to try to sniff out a friendly ground ball here. If there's any left to be distributed in this ballpark today, there were five ground ball double plays against the Rattlers in game one. And these are seven-inning games, must I remind you. Runner goes. Here's the throw from Diaz against Richardson. Oh, no, it got past the glove of Juan Baez and past the second baseman. Or towards shortstop, rather, Alastre. Good effort, though, from Baez to make the tag on the heels of Richardson. For those watching on Bally Sports, here's a look. Yeah, Baez, as if to say, shucks, I had it. So a stolen base for Richardson. Here's the 1-1. Sammy Hernandez awaiting the pitch. Richardson goes again, and Diaz will refrain from throwing there. Back-to-back stolen bases for Trey Richardson. Stolen base number 6 and 7 on the season. And of those 7, 6 have come against the Rattlers. He has yet to get caught stealing by them. Here's the 2-1, and this one's lifted into right center, running towards the warning track and letting it drop. Luis Castillo, it goes all the way to the wall, standing into second base with an RBI double, Sammy Hernandez. And the Chiefs, just like that, have cut the Rattler lead in half. Rattlers led 6-0. It's now 6-3 here in the top of the fourth. That'll make it a quick trip to the mound. Blyberg Diaz walking with Braylon Owens to have a quick discussion. Yeah, this is the 14th time this season that the Chiefs and Rattlers are squaring off. And by now, hitters and pitchers alike have developed tendencies and gotten familiar with habits of one another. So it's going to only get more strategic from here, as upon the conclusion of today, as Diaz trots back behind the plate, every game is just going to get more and more strategic. And of course, the ACL Brewers taking on the Royals tonight. Royals 13-4 on the year. Some solid rookies down there in Arizona for Kansas City. As the first pitch to Christian Martin is inside for ball one. Runner at second is Sammy Hernandez after his RBI double. Pair of extra base hits for him today. He homered following the Richardson shot in the first. Or second, beg pardon, as the pitch is a breaking ball in there for a strike. And it's 1-1. You know, going back to the Trey Richardson sequence, after that single, stealing second and third, I mean, I'm sure he would have scored anyway on the double from Sammy Hernandez. As the pitch is outside, it's 2-1. Richardson, one of the faster Chiefs in this roster. But good base running can take you a long way. Sometimes it can take you home. Owens the 2-1 outside. 3-1. There is some activity going on in the Peoria bullpen. As for Owens, trying to get by here in this fourth inning with no more damage done. It is 6-3 Rattlers over the Chiefs. Looking back at Hernandez, here's the pitch. Swing and a miss. Attacking up and in is Martin. Owens up to 73 pitches today. Chiefs with some traffic here in the fourth. And the pitch from Owens. Lifted in the air, shallow right center. Luis Castillo trying to find it in the sun. No one can find it. Ragsdale lets it drop. Heading for second base. Here's the throw, the tag. Not in time. Christian Martin sniffs out a double. Losing sight of that baseball in the sun was Josiah Ragsdale and Luis Castillo. And before a new batter, let's pause 10 seconds for station identification. 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
0: That's Steve Edwards spinning the dials back in the News Talk 93.9 WOSH studios, coming to you from the Lamers Bus Lines broadcast booth inside Neuroscience Group Field. Jose Cordoba lines one down the left field line and into the corner. Two runs are going to score. Cordoba into second base, and it's been double trouble for Peoria in this frame. Back-to-back-to-back doubles. I was going to mention, Hernandez did not score on the Martin double because of how much it was aired. But that was a solid hit down the left field line. It's now 6-5, and to the top of the order we go with Jack Gervich stepping into the lefty box. Second time through the order for the Chiefs was a successful one in their eyes. And Braylon Owens now trying to hang on to a one-run lead. As the pitch is outside, it's 1-0. Gervich today 0-2. In game one today, he was in the two spot in the order. Had a solo home run. Came off Tanner Perry as a swing and a miss makes it 1-1. Gervich has taken the Midwest League by storm. Four home runs this year. And the tying run at second base. Braylon Owens trying to hang on here in the fourth. Runner goes. Here's the pitch. It's a chopper to second. Juan Baez will snag and toss in time. Cordoba was on his way on the pitch, so he's in the third base standing, and there's two outs for Josh Cross. Just to recap everything we've seen this inning, Luis Pino flew out to left field, Trey Richardson singled and then stole second and third, and after Sammy Hernandez had an RBI double, it went double, double again from the bottom of the order, as this one's fouled off by Josh Cross. It's 0-1. So four hits in this inning for the Peoria Chiefs. And all of them have come from the bottom of the order, the 6, 7, 8, and 9 spots. Here's the 0-1, swinging a foul off the gear of Cross. He'll shake that one off. Yeah, the bottom of the order has been producing for Peoria. The Rattlers have had good spurts of hitting from the bottom of the order as well. When you have 11 of the top 30 prospects within an organization, that tends to happen. The iron sharpens iron element. Owens with some iron on the 0-2, well inside, almost hit him. Josh Cross having to dodge inward. And it's 1-2. And the Christian Martin double did not score a run. That was the one that was lost in the sun. The 1-2 half swing, but he was able to check it. Robert Bonet waving no good on the field goal. And it's 2 balls, 2 strikes as Josh Cross, with a very narrow margin, was able to check it. Ooh. Runner at third with two outs. Here's the 2-2. Low and inside, and we got a payoff pitch coming up. 6-5 Timber Rattlers over the Peoria Chiefs. Trying to strike the win column here in the series. And Owens, deep breath from the stretch. Here it comes. Swing and a miss. He got him. Wendy's Frosty K for Braylon Owens, a big one, his fifth of the day, and we head to the bottom of the fourth. The Chiefs tack on three, and it's now 6-5 Rattlers on the Timber Rattlers Broadcast Network.
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0: 6-5 Rattlers lead here in the bottom of the fourth. They'll send Marco Dinges to the plate to lead things off. Andrew Fisher and Josh Adamczewski to follow. Ruben Mene's day is done. Jose De Leyva is now on the mound for the Peoria Chiefs, and Dinges will be the first to greet him. De Leyva opened the season on the injured list, but the 23-year-old spent the full 2025 season with Peoria as Dinges grounds one to short. Jalen Flores is waiting for it and throws him out. One away here on the bottom of three, Andrew Fisher to step in. Well, we got baseball today and softball next Friday. The Green and Gold Charity Softball Game. See your favorite Packers tearing it up on the field Friday, June 5th at 7:05 p.m. The Jordan Love and Micah Parsons Charity Softball Game. As Fisher takes one right down the middle. Final stat line for Ruben Menez, two and two thirds. Total innings pitched, two hits, two walks, two strikeouts, and no earned runs. As the pitch to Fisher's a swing and a miss, and it's nothing and two. Had to come into the game in that first inning after Nate Dome was getting dented by the Rattlers. Here's the pitch, and Fisher will take outside. It's quickly 1-2. Fisher singled and was able to advance to second on an E9. The double error from Luis Pino in the first inning. Let's see what he can do here against Jose De Leyva. And the pitch is inside. Two balls and two strikes. Andrew Fisher trying to work the count here. We'll get back to the Brewers Farm Report presented by Greenstone Farm Credit Services and tell you about yesterday as Fisher hacks and misses for strike three. Two away here in the bottom of the fourth. Rattlers trying to add two. This lead that has shrunk down to one run. Last night, the Brewers beat the Cardinals 6-0 in game two of the series. And the Sounds winning 5-4 over the Gwinnett Stripers. As Josh Adamczewski takes right down the middle for strike one. This is actually the high A debut, at least for this season, for De Leyva. Started this year with Palm Beach, where he made three appearances. As Adam Chesky half swung at that one, but John Miller says he went behind home plate, and it's quickly nothing and two. But he returned to the Cardinals affiliation in late May, went 3 1/3 in total with Palm Beach as the pitch is rocketed into right center, a base hit past the reach of the second baseman Richardson. Adam Chesky trying to start a two-out rally here for the Rattlers. And one on for Luis Castillo. We mentioned Double-A Biloxi was rained out last night. And in fact, let's get you the action with their game with the Columbus Clinkstones. Bottom of the first, scoreless there. The Wilson Warbirds won 4-1 last night over the Myrtle Beach Pelicans. And the pitch to Castillo is in there. It's 0-1. Luis Castillo has seen Peoria pitching well. He's played now in 10 games against them and has only struck out 6 times. That one outside, it's 1-1 to Luis Castillo. DeLiva going with a fastball at 94. And the ACL Brewers yesterday, they beat the Cubs 10-6 at home. American Family Fields of Phoenix. Here's the pitch, and Castillo shifting his weight back as it was inside. It's 2-1. Let's see if we can see some two-out magic here for the Rattlers. Not really magic, because we've seen them do this plenty all season. And the 2-1 is outside. It's 3-1. A feast of runs in the first inning for Wisconsin. But they could go for a second course and perhaps some dessert down the stretch. Peoria is crawling back as the pitch is grounded up the middle and into center field, a base hit. Diving was Richardson, but the throw to first is not in time. What a play from Trey Richardson to not let that ball skip its way to center. It was about 10 feet into the grass, but Luis Castillo had to hustle, and he sure did beat that one out. Back-to-back hits, and Taden Hall will get to hit here with 2 on and 2 away. Yeah, Richardson put all of his might into that throw, sent him back to the ground, actually. DeLiva deals to Taden Hall, and he paints the outside corner for a strike. So both teams now with 8 hits. Chiefs scored 2 in the second and 3 in the fourth. Rattlers, of course, their 6-run first. DeLiva deals and Taden Hall takes upstairs. It's 1-1. Taden Hall had that 2 RBI single in the first inning. Struck out back in the third and trying to proceed with the rally. The 1-1, low and away. Taden Hall, one of the vocal leaders on this team. And he can be a statistical leader at times, too. He's seen a lot of high A pitching. And he's trying to deliver DeLiva an unfriendly welcoming back to high A baseball. Here's the 2-1, down and in. A good take from Taden, and the curveball was well in the dirt. 3-1. Chiefs have walked 4 Rattlers today. For Ruben Maynez, both were 4-pitch walks, back-to-back. And the 3-1 to Hall, upstairs, make it 5 issued walks to the Rattlers. And after Dinges and Fisher were quickly retired, Adam Chesky and Castillo cashed in base hits, and Taden Hall takes the easy pass. So Josh at third, Luis at second, and Taden Hall into first base. And now Juan Baez after this quick trip to the mound presented by Quick Trip.
1: Juan is definitely due with the bases loaded here. He is 0 for 10 with sacrifice fly and a walk with the bases loaded. So overdue right now for the Rattlers second baseman.
0: Placed one perfectly down the first base line in the first inning for his RBI double. Here's the pitch, and Baez drives one high and deep to left against the wall, off the wall, and three runs could score. Here comes Baez into second base. He'll be thrown, not out, but he's safe. Juan Baez, a deep drive. The ballpark held it, but the Chiefs couldn't prevent three Rattlers from scoring. Big swing from Juan, right on cue, as Chris said, and it's now 9-5. How's that for going to work?
1: He hit it off that upper tier in the old days before the extension. That would have been out. But the play at second, he is able to just barely avoid the tag. And it's a three-run double.
0: First pitch to Alastre outside.
1: You have to pick your spots when you chime in. That's your lesson today, okay?
0: Sounds right. Good. Second RBI double today for Juan Baez as the 1-0 is low to Luis and Alastre. No official at-bats for Alastre, but he had a sack fly in the first and walked in the third. Trying to cash in an additional runner in scoring position. As stepping off, Jose De Leyva, and he'll head back to the bump with a 2-0 count. Good for Juan Baez. 4 RBI today. And the Rattlers needed some more. Oh, they've got Baez in a rundown. The throw to short. The pickle. Back to third. To second. Richardson will make the tag. And the inning is over. Juan Baez got a little bit greedy on that lead. And Sammy Hernandez fired it over to run him down. But not before he cashes in 3. It's now 9-5 the score. Timber Rattlers in front, headed to the 5th on the Timber Rattlers Broadcast Network.
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0: It's going to be Quinton Lowe taking the reins from here. We'll get you Braylon Owens and his final stat line in a second. But Quinton Lowe Last faced Peoria on the 9th of May. Got the win in that outing. 2 1/3 that day with 19 pitches, 14 strikes. And the first offering to Flores is flied foul. And away we go here in the top of the 5th inning. We'll pick up with Louis and Alastre in the bottom half. But final stat line for Owens. 4 innings, 8 hits allowed, 5 earned runs, 0 walks, and 5 Ks. As the pitch to Flores is upstairs. Jose Davila now in the game for the Chiefs on the mound. Apologies for the butchering there in the frame. Juan Baez certainly butchered Davila with a 3 RBI double. As this one's fouled off to make it 1-2. And all of that came with 2 outs. Adam Szewski single, Luis Castillo an infield hit, and after Taden Hall walked, Juan Baez wasted no time in cashing in all 3 of his teammates who did the work to extend the inning. And the 1-2 fouled off. Low making his 10th appearance on the season. He's pitched 12 and a third total innings, a 12.41 earned run average. And the pitch, oh, well inside. Didn't hit him, though, and it's 2 balls and 2 strikes. The count to Flores. 12 strikeouts to 16 walks, and opponents hitting .283 against. Quinton Lowe took a couple of years off with injuries, and Flores, down he goes on strikes. And that's another Wendy's Frosty K, number 6 of the day for the Rattlers. Rattlers wearing their batting practice black warm-up tops today. But you won't want to miss Granjeros Night, June 12th, and they're giving away Jesus Medei's jersey presented by Bolt. Los Granjeros de Wisconsin. That means farmers in Spanish. As the pitch is low to Cameron Nickens, and it's 1-0. And the number one prospect in baseball, Jesus Medei, had a brief stint with the Rattlers last year. A one-of-a-kind memorabilia lookout. 98 miles an hour inside. And that was a one-of-a-kind dodge from Cameron Nickens. June 12th, the Jesus Medei giveaway jersey day. First 1,000 fans as the pitch is in there for a strike at 97. In his last outing, Lowe went an inning and a third, allowed a few earned runs and 3 walks. That one also fouled off. 2-2 the count now. Yeah, and that opening day back on April 4th, that was his first appearance since August 9th of 2023. Swing and a miss. Lowe is feeling it now, and that's Wendy's Frosty K, number 7 on the day for the Rattlers. Fans screaming for ice cream. Perfect day for it. And as the arm of Lowe is heating up, that'll bring up Luis Pino. 3 straight Chiefs have struck out. That's how Braylon Owens ended his day, and the first pitch is fouled off by Pino. He's put it in the air today, but right to the defense twice. Lowe was signed by the Brewers after being drafted in the 13th round out of Chatfield High School in Colorado. Here's the 0-1, and here's a drive into left center field, and Adam Szewski can't get there. He'll cut it off before it gets to the wall, and it's going to be a long single for Pino as the throw comes fired into Baez. And the Chiefs respond to the Rattlers' 2-out rally with a 2-out base runner of their own. That'll bring up Trey Richardson, the third. A home run and a single today. Him and Sammy Hernandez have been problems for the Rattlers. primarily the bottom of the order as a whole. Here's the pitch, and Richardson, big hack and a miss on the 97-mile-an-hour four-seam from Quinton Lowe. Of the nine Chief hits today, seven have been of extra bases. Five doubles and the back-to-back homers. As Richardson takes the heater outside, and it's 1-1. This is Lowe's third appearance against Peoria this year. He's now gone four full innings as the pitch is wild and it gets by to the

for the Wisconsin outfielders, primarily Luis Castillo, who's getting the worst of it. And is using the glove to try to shade the sun. Pino trotted home. Richardson is in with a triple, so he's got a homer and a single. Second RBI on the day for Richardson. And the eighth extra base hit for Peoria. 9-6 the score now as Sammy Hernandez takes inside for ball one. Hernandez is responsible for two of those extra base hits. Quinson Lowe's 1-0 is inside. Skipped all the way from the glove of Diaz halfway up the third base line. But he's able to run it down. Suppose you'd rather it go third base side than first base side. With a runner at third all by himself and Richardson. Richardson also with two stolen bases today. Both teams throwing punches at the plate, and the pitch is upstairs. It's now a 3-ball, no strike count to Sammy Hernandez. Two runs and two RBI today. The pitch got the outside corner for strike one. Hernandez back in the box, and Lowe back on the bump. Here it comes. Line drive over the head of Baez into center field. A base hit. In to score is Richardson. And Sammy Hernandez with his third knock of the day. He and Trey Richardson have been gaining momentum off one another. And the inning continues. It is now 9-7 Timber Rattlers. And Pat McGuff is going to trot out to the mound and quick have a conversation with Diaz and Quinton Lowe. Well, Peoria certainly getting into a rhythm. They've now scored 7 runs in the last 4 innings. And that just magnifies the Juan Baez 3 RBI double in the 4th. So after the quick conversation, Quinton Lowe going to try to respond now here with 2 out and Christian Martin at the plate. A 3 RBI day for Sammy Hernandez. And the pitch, swing and a miss. He wanted all of that 91-mile-an-hour cutter. RBIs from Trey Richardson and Sammy Hernandez in this inning. And the two of them alone have been responsible for driving in 5 of the Peoria 7 runs. Here's the pitch, outside, runner goes, throw to second, it's a beaut, and not in time. Sammy Hernandez slid off second for a little bit, had to kind of roll his way back to the bag. Alastre had the tag right where it needed to be. Just missed him, though. Sammy Hernandez missed the bag, and Alastre had a chance to recover. Chiefs with another stolen base. Runner in scoring position. And here's the 0-1 pitch. Skips in front of the plate. Good snag by Blyberg Diaz. Correction, it's a 1-2 count after John Miller confirms everything. Big pitch coming up here for Quinton Lowe. Fouled off. And we'll do it again. 9-7 the score. Peoria tacking on 2 more here in the top of the 5th. Runner at second is Sammy Hernandez after his RBI single. Scored Trey Richardson after his RBI triple.

0: Beautiful day in northeast Wisconsin. Rattlers trying to hang on, and the 1-2 will revert to a step off from Quinton Lowe. He'll put his right foot back on the mound, and here we go. From the stretch, looking over. And the 1-2 pitch. Swing and a miss. Quinton Lowe strikes out the side, and the inning is over. Wendy's Frosty K number 8, but Peoria tacks on two more. We'll stretch here in Grand Chutes. To the bottom of the fifth, we go in the 7-inning game on the Rattlers Broadcast Network.
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0: Don't you point in that fang? Oh, let's forget they're tossing t-shirts at stretch time here at Neuroscience Group Field. Oh, a crow hop and toss. Coming my way, I couldn't get to it. Window closed, but anyway, back to baseball. 9-7, Rattlers here in the bottom of the fifth, and the Wien Alastre fouling off the first pitch from Jose Davila. Again, Davila pitching in high A for the first time this year. Spent all of last year with the Chiefs. And the pitch is up and away. Alastre hitting .262 on the year. We're approaching about 1 month of time with the Rattlers for Luis Alastre. It's been a nice addition with the absence of Luis Peña. As the 1-1 missed upstairs. Absent no more, though. As Peña had the designated hitter honors in game one. Reached with a walk, but not much else other than that as Alastre high and deep to center, but playable for the center fielder Jose Cordoba. And there's one away. Well, when you're not at the ballpark on a day like today, I'm sure you want to hit the links. And you can hit the links with the Timber Rattlers for the September 23rd charity golf outing. That'll be at Shamrock Heights Golf Course on September 23rd. A great day to raise money for the Wisconsin Timber Rattlers Give Back. As Diaz grounds one to short, Jalen Flores whips it to first in time for out number two. And there's two very quickly away. But the Timber Rattler Give Back is the official 501c3 of the Wisconsin Timber Rattlers. Here's Josiah Ragsdale with two away. Let's see if the Rattlers can find themselves a two-out rally yet again. So far, it's the difference maker in this game as that one's upstairs. Ragsdale ahead of the count, one ball, no strikes. Marco Dinge is on deck. You know he can make you pay with a two-out situation. And Ragsdale takes a strike. It's 1-1. Josiah 1-for-3 today with a run. Started the game off with a single and then scored on an error. And he'll take the 96-mile-an-hour four-seam pitch for strike two. Davila, his windup and pitch. Swing and a miss. Down goes Ragsdale, and the Rattlers go 1-2-3 here in the bottom of the fifth inning. They still lead by a pair, though. And we'll see you all in the top of the sixth with the Rattlers leading 9-7 over the Chiefs on the Timber Rattlers Broadcast Network.
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0: 9-7, the score in favor of the Timber Rattlers over the Chiefs. And back in the booth and on the air, it's Chris Merring.
11: Thank you, Jonathan. Top of six, Jose Cordoba. Two-run double his last time up, 1-for-2 in game two, and facing the new Rattler pitcher in Garrett Hodges. And Hodges deals a breaking ball for a strike, and it's 0-1 to open up the sixth inning. Quinton Lowe, in an inning, gave up two runs on three hits and struck out three. The 0-1 from Hodges is a swing and a foul back by Cordoba. And it's 0-2. Cordoba's two-run double in the fourth inning made it a 6-5 game. Rattlers then took a 9-5 lead with three runs in the fourth. Chiefs with two in the fifth, and now we're in the sixth. And the 0-2 pitch from Hodges to Cordoba is down low, and it's a ball and two strikes. Right-handed Hodges dealing the right-handed Cordoba. Cued off the end of the bat, foul up the first baseline, and it's still 1-2. Hodges, in three appearances with the Rattlers this season, is 1-1. He's allowed four runs on four hits with seven walks and seven strikeouts. It's his first ever appearance against the Chiefs. And the 1-2 from Hodges. Check swing on a pitch down low and away, and it's two balls and two strikes. Rattlers up 9-7, trying to stop Peoria's six-game winning streak. And the 2-2, outside 3-2. Hodges, a non-drafted free agent out of Gardner-Webb University, signed in August of 24. Made his pro debut with Carolina last year and was pitching with Wilson before joining the Rattlers on May 12th. And he's going to get a ground ball to third. Fisher's got that one with time, in time to haul. And there's one away in the top of the sixth. Hey, the Shantyman Jersey Auction is live right now. The Timber Rattlers will take the field as the Lake Winnebago Shantymen on Friday in this series, 6:40 start. Get your bids in on the jersey auction. Scan that QR code if you're watching on Bally Sports Live today, or if you happen to be listening on WOSH, head to the Rattlers' social media sites for links on how you can bid. Swing and a miss by Jack Gervich, and it's 0-1. Proceeds from the auction go to Timber Rattlers Give Back, the official 501c3 of the Wisconsin Timber Rattlers. Gervich 0-3 in the nightcap. Takes a ball down low and away, and it's 1-1. The Shantyman jersey auction ends on Sunday. Here's the 1-1 to Gervich. Hodges gets a foul up the first baseline, and it's one ball and two strikes. Rattlers with a six-run first inning. Chiefs pulled it within one. Rattlers with three in the fourth, and Chiefs with two in the fifth. Hodges on the 1-2 to Gervich. Fouled into the Rattlers dugout, or over by the Rattlers dugout. Hard to believe, but when I first started with this Timber Rattlers team in 2000, there was no protective rail or fencing in front of either dugout. And that was the norm in the Midwest League for years. Here's the 1-2. Outside 2-2. That changed quite a few years ago when they added the railings and the padding and the netting. The 2-2 to Gervich, the left-hand batter ready, and Hodges gets a foul to the netting up the third baseline above the Chiefs dugout.
0: You know, I wonder what was the last straw that said, all right, it's time to put up fencing.
11: The 2-2 to Hodges. Line drive, foul down the left field line. I know what it was at the big league level. Mo Vaughn had just signed a big league, big dollar contract to leave the Red Sox and go to the Angels. And the Angels didn't have that protective fencing in front of the dugouts at their stadium. Here's the 2-2 to Gervich. That's ball up and away, and it's 3-2. And Vaughn was a first baseman. He went over after a ball near his dugout and fell into the dugout with no railing and got hurt, and Vaughn was never the same player after that. Here's the 3-2. Got him looking on the outside corner, and that is a big strikeout for Garrett Hodges. And it's a Wendy's Frosty K, and we are officially on Frosty Watch with nine strikeouts for Wisconsin pitchers today in game two. So Gervich is out. Two away, and here's Josh Cross. 1-3 with a double and a couple of strikeouts. It's amazing what happens when you invest a lot of money in a guy and he gets hurt, and they're like going, oh, maybe we should have had this up here the whole time. I'll tell you, Mo Vaughn, what a hitter he was. There's a called strike, and it's 0-2 to Cross. He was a fun guy to watch play, too. Hodges trying to make it fun for the fans here with two outs in the sixth, and the 0-2 pitch is a foul up the first baseline, and it's still 0-2. 9-7 Rattlers leading in the top of the sixth. We're in the second game of the doubleheader. This one's scheduled for 7. Hodges gets the sign from Blomberg Diaz, the set, and the 0-2 pitch. Fly ball, left center field. Adam Chesky right where he needs to be. Makes the catch, and that's a three-up, three-down inning for Garrett Hodges and the Rattlers defense. 5.5 of the books. We go to the Woodman's Market home run inning when we come back. 9-7 Rattlers over the Chiefs on the Timber Rattlers Broadcast Network.
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11: It's the Woodman's Market home run inning, and someone looking to put one on the home run porch here. Mary Boeslanger is our contestant in game two as well. Mary from DePere, and if the Rattlers homer in this inning, that would add a couple of insurance runs for the Rattlers, or at least one. And it'll also be a $100 gift card for Mary Boeslanger of DePere. And Mary has the players coming up in Dinges, Fisher, and Adam Chesky against the new pitcher in Christian Worley. And a swing and a foul off, right side out of play. Rattlers have 2 home runs off of Worley this season. Adam Chesky and Dinges have both gone deep against Worley this season. -9.7 Wisconsin, as Dinges comes up empty on a swing, and it's 0-2. Marco is 0-2 with a walk and a run scored. He is struck out and grounded out as well. The 0-2 pitch, fouled one back, got a slider up and chased it, but hanging in there, it's 0-2. Worley on the season, making his 15th relief appearance of the season. He's 0-2 with a save, 12 walks, 20 strikeouts in 16 and a third innings for Worley. The 0-2 to Dinges is a swing and a line drive to center field for a base hit. A rocket back through the middle. He chased one up and hit it out to center at 102. So Dinges with a leadoff single here in the sixth. He is the first Rattler leadoff batter to reach since Ragsdale back in the first inning. And now here comes Andrew Fisher. It's been a quiet day for Fisher. He was 0-1 with a hit batsman, a strikeout, and a walk in game one. And in game two, he is 1-3 with a single and a run scored. He'll take a ball up, and it's 1-0. Beautiful afternoon for baseball. Rattlers with a 9-7 lead in the bottom of the sixth. Trying to add on for an Ansi and Associates insurance run or two. And that's a ball up, and it's 2-0. Skipped over one entry from Timber Rattlers history from the sixth inning, game one. I wanted to use it in game two. We'll get to it here in a moment. Going back to the magical year of 2006. Ball up, and it's 3-0. Rattlers won 8-6 at Kane County over the Cougars. They were down 6-5 heading into the top of the ninth inning. Curtis Ledbetter tied the game with a sacrifice fly. Here's the 3-0 to Fisher. He's swinging 3-0, and he wanted to park one out on I-41. And he's going to take a moment after missing. It's 3-1. He really had a pitch to hit, too. It was knee-high right down the middle, but he just came flying out away from that 3-0 slider. Here's the 3-1. Inside and low for ball four. I mean, who throws 3-0 sliders? Everybody throws 3-0 sliders these days. Nobody's giving in to anybody. It's a walk to Fisher. He's on base for the fourth time in this doubleheader. And here comes Josh Adam Chesky. Josh has walked, doubled, singled, and scored 2 runs in the nightcap. K King County could have sent the game to the bottom of the ninth inning, tied at five or at six, but a errant throw on a possible inning-ending double play let two runs score.

0: So the Rattlers up 8-6 after that. The bottom of the ninth inning, Joel Werman got the first two outs, but then the Cougars loaded the bases on a single and two walks. Werman got the final out on a force play at second, and the Rattlers won 8-6 at Keene County in 2006. The 1-0 to Adam Chesky is in for a strike, a high strike, but it did clip the top of the zone. So it's one ball, one strike, two on, nobody out, bottom six. The 1-1. Swing and a miss. Adam Chesky came off that one. He doesn't do that very often. But that changeup dropped off the end of the table, and Adam Chesky is going to ask for timeout to reset himself. Christian Worley, 6'1", 170 pounds. He's out of Virginia Tech. Adam Chesky taking as much time as he wants, or he can, before stepping back in there. Now he's set. The 1-2 with two on and nobody out. Low and away. He went back to that changeup again, and Adam Chesky didn't chase that time. It's 2-2. They go back to it again, or they challenge him. Here's the 2-2. Line drive to left, and that is going to be caught out there by Nickens. Came in with a 95-mile-an-hour fastball, and Adam Chesky hit it out at almost 106, but he hit it right to the left fielder Nickens for the first out of the sixth inning. So here's Luis Castillo, who has had a very interesting day today. He is 1-for-3 in the nightcap. His two-out single kept that fourth inning going, and he eventually scored on the three-run double by Baez, but he's lost a couple in the sun to right field today. He'll take a ball up, and it's 1-0. Looking to make something happen with the bat. Two on, one out. And the 1-0 pitch to the left-hand hitting Castillo is up, and it's 2-0. Got another jersey auction coming up this weekend with the Harry Potter jersey worn by the team on Saturday. That jersey auction is live through next Tuesday, the 2nd of June. The 2-0 pitch to Castillo. In there, a strike, and it's 2-1. If you're watching on Bally Sports Live, scan that QR code. It'll take you right to the site where you can make your bids. If you're listening on WOSH today, go to the Rattlers social media sites or their website. They'll direct you where you can get your bid in before next Tuesday on the Harry Potter jersey. Castillo takes a little bit low on the 2-1, and it's now 3-1. Changeup missed low, and that's a very good take there by Castillo. He was sitting fastball and didn't get too aggressive going after the changeup. So now 3-1, 2 on, 1 out in the 6th. And Castillo to right field and deep. Hey, this ball's going to get out of here. A hanging slider, and Castillo blasts it out of here. And the Rattlers have added their lead. It's now 12-7 in the 6th. And we have a winner in our Woodman's Market home run inning. Mary Boeslanger of DePere, we got a $100 gift card headed your way from Woodman's Market, courtesy of Luis Castillo's 102-mile-an-hour missile out to the home run porch. And those are some classic Ansay & Associates insurance runs. 12-7 Wisconsin in the 6th. I'll tell you, baseball is a game where you can make a couple of mistakes in the field and then you get a chance at the plate and you can do something like that. Hall rips one to center field. That's going to drop in for a base hit. That three-run homer by Castillo is his fourth home run of the season. He now has 18 RBI. And the Rattlers still with only one out in the sixth. Adding to the lead. And with one on and one out, here's Juan Baez. Juan's knocked in four today with a couple of doubles. Fouls that one off at the plate. And it's 0-1.
1: That's three home runs in five innings against Worley this year. Boy, the Rattlers are picking and choosing amongst these Peoria pitchers.
0: Ball up and in. One ball, one strike.

0: fouled off. First home run for the Rattlers today. They now have 21 home runs in 14 games against Peoria. They have hit 57 home runs in 44 games this season. Five-run Rattler lead in the sixth, and the 1-2 pitch to Baez is going to miss. Two and two. Chiefs getting some activity in their bullpen with Worley at 26 pitches. Still only one out. Baez takes inside, and it's 3-2. Garrett Hodges looks like he'll get the seventh. Rattler bats aren't thinking about the seventh right now. They're thinking about adding some more runs. Swung and fouled off. Baez still 3-2. Tayden Hall, couple of hits in 3 official at-bats today. Also a walk, couple of runs scored, couple of RBI. And now Baez on another 3-2 pitch with Hall going. It's a swing and a fly ball to right. Back on it is Pino. He'll make the catch. No, he won't. He drops the ball. And Hall had rounded second, had to tag up and head back to first after that ball looked like it might be caught. And then he had to race for second base. Baez was making sure he wasn't going to pass Hall on the base paths as Pino just missed it. And we got a quick trip to the mound here from Hernandez. He's heading out to talk to Christian Worley, and while we've got a quick trip to the mound, 10 seconds for station identification. This is Timber Rattlers Baseball.
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0: Steve Edwards spinning the dials back in the WOSH studios today. Glad to have you along with us on the radio, on the internet, however you're following Timber Rattlers Baseball. We're coming to you from the Lamers Bus Lines broadcast booth inside Neuroscience Group Field. Louis and Alastre comes up empty on a swing and a miss. That play was ruled an E9, which is the third error of the game on Pino. The 0-1 to Alastre. Outside corner strike, snap throw down to first, and Baez was caught by surprise, but Gerwich, the first baseman, was caught more by surprise. Took him a little bit to get over there and take that throw. It's 0-2 to Alastre. He is 0-1 with a sack fly, a walk, and a fly out to center. Takes the ball low, and it's 1-2. Rattlers trying to get a split in this series, or split in this doubleheader today, after dropping game 1, 6-0. Outside 2-2. They lead game 2, 12-7. Worley at 33 pitches is reaching his limit. Chiefs have activity in their bullpen again. And Alastre is going to get his time out here. Everybody ready now. And the 2-2. Called third strike, and that's the second out of the inning. And that'll bring up Blyberg Diaz, who is 1-for-2 with a single, a walk, and a ground out. And after his 34th pitch, Worley is going to be done. So Worley is out, and the Chiefs need to go to the bullpen. I think this was Jawilme Ramirez, in that Chiefs bullpen who is coming in. Chiefs have 17 pitchers, by the way, and all of them are right-handers. They don't have a left-hander, so they can't throw in a left-hander to make it easy on us. See who's warming up in the bullpen. Tough day for Worley. He goes two-thirds of an inning. He has given up three runs on three hits with a walk and a strikeout. He is still responsible for Hall at second and Baez at first. And that is Jewilme Ramirez into the game here for the Chiefs. And Jonathan, while we have a moment here after the call to the bullpen, why don't you take us through the scoreboard? Why don't we take a look at what's going on in the Midwest League scoreboard today? 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A lot of finals from earlier today.
2: Sure is, Chris. And we have one game to get underway at 6:05. So in an hour, Great Lakes and Dayton will clash. The West Michigan Whitecaps winning in extras over the Lansing Lugnuts, 6-5, the final in the state capital of Michigan. The Fort Wayne Tin Caps were crushed by South Bend 13-5 today, that game taking place in South Bend. The Beloit Skycarp defeating the Lake County Captains by a score of 4-2. And the Quad Cities River Bandits put up seven runs en route to a win over the Cedar Rapids Colonels, who scored three. And that is your Midwest League report presented by Sports Medicine Center.
0: Thank you, Jonathan. Blyberg Diaz ready to face Ramirez here, making his fourth appearance against the Rattlers this season. Jewilme Ramirez is 1-1 against the Rattlers. He's going to get a foul off. And it's 0-1 to Blyberg. Ramirez 2-1 in 12 appearances on the season in the Midwest League. 8 walks and 17 strikeouts in 17 and a third innings pitched. The 0-1, Diaz swings and foul, tips one at the plate, and it's 0-2. Blyberg with that broken bat blooper back in the first inning that plated Wisconsin's final run of that 6-run inning. He has also walked and grounded out to short today. It'll be Garrett Hodges for the Rattlers in the seventh. It would be a save opportunity for him. Remember, he came in, it was 9-7. Low and away. One ball, two strikes to Blyberg.

0: Two on, two out, and a 2-2 pitch. Swing and a miss, strike three, and the inning comes to an end. But the Rattlers get three on the three-run home run by Luis Castillo. Rattlers three outs from a split in the doubleheader. Back with that top of the seventh inning when we return on the Timber Rattlers Broadcast Network.
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0: Rattlers with a 9-7 lead as we go, or excuse me, a 12-7 lead as we go to the seventh inning, thanks to that three-run homer by Luis Castillo in the sixth inning. And Garrett Hodges on to close it out. Pitched a 1-2-3 sixth inning. Hodges had seven saves in Wilson last year, or in Carolina last year, one save with Wilson this year. And he's in with strike one to Jalen Flores. It's Flores, Nickens, and Pino coming up here for the Chiefs. The 0-1 is a strike, and it's 0-2. Anybody reaches here, Trey Richardson would bat. Richardson is a double shy of the cycle. You know, cycles are rare enough as it is, but a cycle in a seven-inning game. Ooh. 0-2. There's ball up. I don't want to see it. I'm okay with it. Let's leave him on deck at the end of the game here. The 1-2 to Flores. Inside, 2-2. Hodges ready in the 2-2. Off the inside corner, just barely. By the way, we're on Frosty Watch, right? Nine strikeouts by Rattlers. One more means free Frosty treats. 3-2 pitch. Fouled off to right. Another 3-2 from Hodges. A little tapper at the plate. I'll tell you, the Chiefs aren't going anywhere. They're going to stay in this thing. They have won six in a row to get to within two games of the 500 mark. Here comes the 3-2 pitch. And that's a foul off the front foot. And Jalen Flores, who is doubled and struck out twice today, is battling here in the seventh inning with his team down by five. That's the way it should be. Just keep battling. Here's the 3-2 from Hodges. Up high, and he walked him. So Flores with the leadoff walk. And there's one on here in the seventh. Jonathan and I will be back tomorrow with the pregame show brought to you by the Community Blood Center at 6:20. First pitch is at 6:40 for game four of this series. That's Thursday night from the ballpark. There's a strike and it's 0-1. Josh Knoth on the hill for the Rattlers against Tanner Franklin for the Chiefs. Nickens waiting on the 0-1. Instead, it's a throw over to first base. You know, all those double plays in the first inning, I wouldn't mind turning the tables on the Chiefs here and getting a double play. Here's the 0-1 to Nickens. In there, a strike, and it's 0-2. That was nasty. The Chiefs dugout chirping a little bit. The 0-2 to Nickens. The runner goes. Pitch is swung on and missed for strike three, and the Rattlers will just let Nickens take, or net Flores take second. But that is a Wendy's Frosty K, and that is number 10 for the Rattlers. We have a Wendy's free Frosty treats tomorrow from participating Wendy's locations. 10 strikeouts for Rattlers pitching, two by Hodges, and Hodges is going to get a visit here from Blyberg Diaz. And a quick trip to the mound brought to you by Quick Trip. 12-7, Rattlers lead it. One on with one out in the top of the seventh inning and one scheduled for seven. Diaz out there trying to urge Hodges on to finish this one off himself. You know, we had bright sunshine up until about 15 minutes ago. Getting a little cloudy. Pino fouls one at the plate, and it's 0-1.
5: Was about to say, I've been added to a fresh group chat labeled the tarp pulling team. Had to fumble that word a few times during my time here. Got to keep the field sacred.
0: The 0-1, Pino fouls it off, and it's 0-2. Well, what I'm looking at, we're looking at rain coming pretty quick, so... You know what? If you have to go down and do post-game interviews, you don't have to help pull the tarp today, okay?
5: Yes.
0: All right. That's the excuse I've used for years. Here's the 0-2 pitch and timeout asked for just as Hodges was ready to come home.
5: Hopefully no staff member is listening to us in the concourse.
0: No, they aren't listening. Here's the 0-2 pitch. Tapper foul at the plate, and it's still 0-2. Runner at second with one out in the seventh. Rattlers are up 12-7 on the Chiefs, trying for the split in the doubleheader and get a win in this series, snapping Peoria's six-game winning streak. The 0-2 up and away at 96. Boy, Hodges rushing it up there pretty good, but missed away. Brewers won today. Big comeback by them. Getting no hit into the eighth inning today. 1-2. Down low, 2-2. Yeah, Brewers getting no hit through seven. They were down 1-0. Garrett Mitchell with a double to lead off the eighth inning. Scored on a Christian Yelich two-out RBI single. Here's the 2-2. Outside, 3-2. And then an error by former Peoria Chief Mason Wynn on a ground ball off the bat of Jackson Churio let the go-ahead run score. Trevor McGill pitched the scoreless ninth in the Brewers with a sweep of the Cardinals today. Here's the 3-2 pitch to Pino, and that's a ball on a check swing he held. And second walk of the inning, and Trey Richardson will get an at-bat here. He is a double shy of the cycle. He hit that long home run to left in the third. Singled, stole second, stole third, and scored on the double by Sammy Hernandez in the fourth. And then had the triple to right on a ball lost in the sun by Castillo to knock in a run, and he also scored. So Richardson, 3-for-3 with 3 runs scored, 2 RBI, and 2 stolen bases. And we got a quick trip to the mound from Pat McGuff here. Second walk of the inning for Hodges. And it's the second walk where he's had 2 strikes on the batter and wound up losing him on a 3-2 pitch. So the quick trip to the mound brought to you by Quick Trip is over. And Trey Richardson will step in. I'll tell you, he's had a good couple of weeks here for the Chiefs. Right-hand batter ready. And the pitch is in for a strike, and it's 0-1. That one clipped the outside corner. Hodges looking for his first Midwest League save after having 8 in the Carolina League to open up his pro career. Richardson takes a shot to right but fouls it high off the protective netting down by the berm, and it's 0-2. Luis Castillo will get it out of play and get back into position. The 0-2 pitch. Fouled it back. Oh, Richardson wasn't thinking about a double. He was going for the whole thing right there. And fouled it straight back at the top of the zone. I'm not against the double play to end this thing. Richardson is. He's going to take a timeout. We had 4,864 here for game one. Hodges trying to close it out. And the 0-2 pitch got him swinging. That was a nasty breaking ball. And Richardson swung over it. 3 strikeouts for Hodges, and the Rattlers are 1 out away from a split. But here's Sammy Hernandez. He is a triple shy of the cycle. And he has knocked in 3, scoring 2. He went back-to-back with Richardson for home runs in the second. Had an RBI double and a run scored in the fourth. And then had an RBI single in the fifth. 1-0 from Hodges with 2 on and 2 out in the top of the seventh. There's a ball that's going to miss low and away, and it's 2-0. 2 balls, no strikes. Hodges with the set and the pitch. Down low, and it's 3-0. Christian Martin waiting on deck. Just leave him there. That's an option. The 3-0 from Hodges. Outside, he walked him, so Hodges has gone walk, strikeout, walk, strikeout, walk. And the bases are loaded for the Chiefs. The tying run is on deck. And there is activity in the Rattlers' bullpen. That is Yerlin Rodriguez getting loose. Hodges trying to end it here against Martin, the left-hander. And Martin rips one foul up the first baseline. It's 0-1. Martin is 1-for-3 in this game. Doubled and scored in the fourth. That sandwich between a strikeout in the second and a strikeout in the fifth. Chiefs with the bases loaded, 2 outs in the seventh. The 0-1 from Hodges. Inside. A ball and a strike. Lights are on at the ballpark here. Hodges trying to turn the lights out on the Chiefs. 1-1, misses. Ooh, got that top corner of the zone just barely. And it's one ball and two strikes. Two outs with the bases loaded. Hodges with the 1-2. Got him looking. Game over. Rattlers earn the split. 12-7 is your final in game two. Hodges the save and the Rattlers the victory. The line score in 2 minutes. This is Wisconsin Timber Rattlers baseball on the Rattlers Broadcast Network.
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10: Rattlers baseball plays on WOSH.
0: A long day at the ballpark comes to a very fruitful end for the Wisconsin Timber Rattlers after a 6-0 loss in Game 1. The Rattlers bounce back for a 12-7 win in Game 2. It's a split, Jonathan, but it's also a big-time win for the Rattlers.
5: Sure is, Chris, and they say good things come in pairs. Well, today, good things came in tries for the Rattlers. That 3-RBI double from Juan Baez, and then the 3-run home run from Luis Castillo for some Ansay & Associates insurance runs. Great all-around win, and great job by Garrett Hodges to slam the door there at the end.
0: Yeah, Hodges, big-time performance by him. I'm sure he's probably not real happy with the 3 walks in that one, but gets the 4 strikeouts, closes out the game with a K, and the Rattlers with the win today. Can pose for some pictures. No problem after a win like that. Line score for Wisconsin. It was 12 runs on 12 hits with no errors. They left 6 aboard. The Rattlers were 6 for 12 with runners in scoring position today. That 6-run first inning was very big for the Timber Rattlers. Peoria 7 runs on 11 hits with 3 errors. They left 7 aboard. They were 5 for 13 with runners in scoring position. Winning pitcher Quinton Lowe, he's now 2-0. Lowe ran into a little bit of tough luck. The 2 runs he gave up came after that ball lost in the sun, turned into a triple, but got 3 strikeouts, and Lowe the winner. The loss goes to Nate Dome, 0-4 on the season. Garrett Hodges, his first Midwest League save with 2 scoreless innings out at the Timber Rattlers bullpen. Game time, 2 hours, 35 minutes. 4,864 were on hand to see it. The Rattlers with the win, now 24-20. The Chiefs fall to 22-25. Those of you listening on WOSH, we will be back with an abbreviated post-game show in about 90 seconds. We also invite you to tune in to the Rattlers Spotify channel later. Jonathan's going to go down and get some post-game interviews, and we'll talk about the first three games in this series, including today's 12-7 win over the Peoria Chiefs. But right now, we'll take a timeout. Back with the post-game show. Rattlers with a 12-7 win in the nightcap on the home of the Wisconsin Timber Rattlers. 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

0: It's time for the Wisconsin Timber Rattlers postgame show, coming to you today from the Lamers Bus Lines broadcast booth inside Neuroscience Group Field, where the Wisconsin Timber Rattlers wind up with a split against the Peoria Chiefs. Chiefs won game one 6-0. Rattlers took game two 12-7. We'll have a brief recap of both games coming up in a little bit. But first, with the scoreboards, here's Jonathan.
1: All right. Thank you, Chris. The West Michigan Whitecaps prevailed over the Lansing Lugnuts in 12 innings today. 6-5, the final in Lansing. The South Bend Cubs crushing the Fort Wayne Tin Caps 13-5, the final. And the Beloit Skycarp win at home against the Lake County Captains 4-2, your final there. Quad Cities taking on the Cedar Rapids Colonels 7-3, River Bandits prevailing victorious in that one. And they're 30 minutes from first pitch. Dayton and Great Lakes taking place in Ohio. That is your Midwest League report presented by Sports Medicine Center. 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The Brewers, they won 2-1 over the Cardinals today, breaking up the no-no in the eighth and prevailing with two runs to send it to the ninth and closing the door. In AAA, the Sounds take on the Gwinnett Stripers at 6:35. The AA Biloxi Shuckers are trailing the Columbus Clingstones in a 2-0 battle. They're in the middle of the sixth inning, Biloxi with six hits in that one, and they'll play a second game after the conclusion of game one. In low A, the Myrtle Beach Pelicans are hosting the Wilson Warbirds today. That game taking place at 5:35. And then at 8 o'clock in Arizona in the Complex League, the Brewers and Royals taking place at AmFam Fields of Phoenix at 8 o'clock. That is your Brewers Farm Report presented by Greenstone Farm Credit Services.
0: Rattlers and the Chiefs with a doubleheader today, and in game one, it was all Chiefs. In the fourth inning, they scored three runs. They added three more in the fifth. They held the Rattlers to two hits. The Rattlers did have five walks and a hit batsman, but the key in game one was the Rattlers grounded into double plays in five consecutive innings, and just a tough loss for the Rattlers. On top of that, they committed three errors in the 6-0 loss. The offense came out firing in the bottom of the first inning in game two, though, as they scored six runs. The big hit was a two-run double by Taden Hall. That put the Rattlers up 3-0. Juan Baez with an RBI double, and then sacrifice fly from Luian Alastre and Blyberg Diaz capped that six-run inning for the Rattlers. But the Chiefs, they were looking for that seventh consecutive win, and they got back into it with back-to-back home runs in the second inning, and then they scored three in the fourth against Braylon Owens, and all of a sudden it was 6-5. But in the bottom of the fourth inning with two outs and nobody on, the Rattlers would load the bases on two singles and a walk. Juan Baez just missed a grand slam, hitting one off the top of the wall out there in left field. It was a three-run double, and the Rattlers had a little breathing room. But back came Peoria again with two runs in the fifth inning to make it 9-7. Wisconsin finally shook the Chiefs in the sixth inning. Luis Castillo with a three-run homer, making it 12-7. Garrett Hodges, who had pitched a perfect sixth inning, walked three but struck out three in the seventh for the 12-7 Rattlers win in the nightcap. Overall, a split isn't the worst thing in the world, Jonathan. Tim?
1: Yeah, no, not on a doubleheader. The Rattlers have now played five doubleheaders this year. They're fourth at home, so they're used to the situation. But they've also had to bounce back from some tough losses. And when you ground into so many double plays and get shut out despite getting base runners, they came out fired up and ready to go, and boy, did they enjoy a hefty amount of runs in the first inning, and then, like I said, good things came in trays in this game.
0: All right, Rattlers with the win today in the nightcap. They'll try to make it two in a row tomorrow. What do you got for the pitching matchup for game four of the series on Thursday with the Rattlers and Chiefs playing at 6:40? We'll be on the air with the pregame show at 6:20.
1: Well, Josh Noth is going to get the outing tomorrow. Brewers' number 22 prospect. He'll get his first start at home. He'll be facing off against Tanner Franklin, a Cardinal top prospect. It's going to be a good matchup, and it's going to be here tomorrow night at Neuroscience Group Field.
0: All right. Sounds good, Jonathan. I will talk to you on the postgame podcast here in a little bit.
1: We will see you then.
0: 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WOSH. Rattlers with a split in the doubleheader, losing game one 6-0.

0: When you hear about Israel in the news, it's easy to think of headlines, politics, or another conflict far away. But for families in Israel and Jews around the world, this is personal. Anti-Semitic attacks in the Holy Land and across the globe. Elderly Holocaust survivors who endured so much, again, fearing for their lives. 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That's L-E-V-I-N for thefellowship.org. 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
1: ABC News, I'm Michelle Franz. In a runoff race in Texas, ending the political career of John Cornyn after Ken Paxton, backed by President Trump, won. He takes on Democrat James Tallarico in the midterms. ABC's Jonathan Carl says Texas will also use a new congressional map aimed at favoring Republicans to gain House seats.
2: Most Republican operatives that I have spoken to say that there's been significant political changes since those maps were drawn up, and that they'll be lucky to get three positive out of Texas, and it's quite possibly they end up with no net increase in the number of Republican congressmen and women in Texas.
1: President Trump telling reporters today he's not concerned about the midterms or in a rush to finalize a deal with Iran, saying he wants to make sure Iran doesn't have a nuclear weapon. The CDC says it's working to monitor signs for Ebola at key airports in the U.S. where travelers arrive from Central Africa. This is ABC News.
3: A few isolated storms are possible this evening. A storm or two could produce some small hail, downpours, and gusty winds. Temperatures in the mid to upper 40s. Sunny and seasonal for tomorrow with highs in the lower 70s. From Storm Team 5, I'm meteorologist Ryan Kudak.
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11: Company also showed off some new smart glasses developed in partnership with Samsung, similar to Meta's lineup of smart glasses. 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They're set to launch later this year. 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